0: American F-16 fighter jet crashed today near a U.S. base in western Germany. They say the pilot did manage to safely eject and is receiving medical care. The cause is now under investigation. This comes just days after a Texas National Guard F-16 crashed in Michigan, the pilot also surviving in that wreck. You're listening to ABC News.
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0: Weeks after it was introduced to the world, Dyson's AI-enabled electric toothbrush is now flying off the shelves. ABC's Jim Ryan has more.
2: 6 years in development, the Dyson camera jet is able to see spaces between teeth and deliver a high-pressure stream of water, essentially flossing the teeth. The Dyson site features glowing reviews of the device, but a Reddit thread has users complaining that the $500 toothbrush keeps breaking down. The Dyson site says the camera jet is out of stock.
0: Another health issue sidelines musician Lionel Richie.
3: Lionel Richie is recovering at home after a trip to the hospital. According to a representative for the singer, the procedure was intended to treat atrial fibrillation, the most common type of heart arrhythmia. It has a very high survivability rate. While the rep tells ABC News everything went perfectly, Richie is canceling some upcoming shows he had scheduled alongside Earth, Wind & Fire.
4: Hello.
3: Richie has 4 Grammys to his name and is known for hits like Hello and All Night Long. Mike Dubusky, ABC News.
0: A man suspected of opening fire outside an Ontario synagogue that critically injured a police officer died of his injuries today. Police are still searching for a motive. And superstar Taylor Swift surprised fans today by announcing her new single, Patient Zero, will drop later this week. Patient Zero will arrive 2 days before she's honored at the 2026 MTV Video Music Awards with the inaugural MTV VMA Artist Director Honors. Dave Packer, ABC News.
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in the United States by serving in the United States military. But now that he's out of the military, he has started an entire business implanting embryos in American women so their children can be born in the United States as U.S. citizens, but they are the property of those wealthy Chinese couples. Let me get into the details of that in just a moment. 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I'm a collector of challenge coins. I decided we wanted one for the show. We had one years ago. And then the veterans group that made them for us and benefited from their sales, they went out of existence, and we had to find another one. We finally found another one. Each one of those comes with a personally signed thank you card, and I can tell you this, not a penny of the proceeds goes to me. But this story is so very bizarre, you almost can't believe it. So America's oldest newspaper, the New York Post, actually has this story. Although last night when I first saw it, I thought, I'm going to look this up on a couple of other sites and see what I can find out. There is a company called Patriot Conceptions. Okay, interesting name. Patriot Conceptions was founded by Haoxian Bai, B-A-I. That's his last name. This guy he heads up this company called Patriot Conceptions that operates between the United States and China. It has been accused of hiding details about who the biological parents are from the surrogates. So, what does Patriot Conceptions do? It hires women to carry a baby, to be the surrogate mother for a baby. They are recruited informally through social media, and they collect, get this, between $60,000 and $120,000 for their service in carrying a baby to term, to 9 months. Now, the guy who founded this, he is cozied up to some very powerful Republican groups. He's been running a business that lets parents in China, who are very wealthy, have American babies. Then the babies, after they're born, are going to be swept off by their parents to be raised in China, where it is a status symbol among the wealthy to have a child able to claim U.S. citizenship, according to the New York Post. They say the service at this point is completely legal, and why? Because America has some of the most loosey-goosey surrogacy laws and liberal interpretations of birthright citizenship. You remember, the U.S. Supreme Court decided this one. I think they decided it wrong, but they said the 14th Amendment made it clear that if you are born to somebody who is in this country, in this case, these are women who are already in this country because they're citizens of this country, but they're having a child on behalf of parents who've hired the mom to be the surrogate mom. Patriot Conceptions is run by Haoxian Bai, a U.S. Army vet. He founded this surrogacy agency, and last year he got a fellowship from a top Republican think tank, one that we had an association with this show, called the Hoover Institution at Stanford. We decided to discontinue that relationship this year. We did it last year. We went down there. We'd interview people. We talked to professors. We talked to various smart folks. But we decided to discontinue that, and I'm glad we did. Now, what does Hoover call this guy? A pioneering entrepreneur in third-party reproduction. Wow. What a euphemism. You're hiring women to give birth to an American citizen who has been purchased by a wealthy Chinese couple. Bai's company, based in Irvine, California, it got into the headlines last week when a surrogate identified as Judy had come forward. She found out she was carrying the child of a reclusive Chinese billionaire named Zhu Bo, who has allegedly sired more than 300 children. But he did it through surrogacy. The surrogate only learned who the father was after she was informed by CBS News. Isn't that interesting? You've got young ladies who are creating children. They're doing it for hire, but they're not being told who the parents are. She said she had responded to an

Instagram ad for Patriot Conceptions that arranged the surrogacy. The company said it only arranged that surrogate arrangement on Bo's behalf and that the surrogate deserves to have her concerns taken seriously. In a 2024 profile on the U.S. Chamber of Commerce's website, Bai, this is the guy who actually founded Patriot Conceptions, said his company had helped thousands of parents have children via surrogacy and that 40% of his clients were international. Now, this is a guy who's being praised by a conservative group like Hoover. He served in the United States military. He is now serving to make babies for wealthy Chinese people who want to be able to have a little American citizen in their family, and they're willing to pay big bucks. I mean, the total amount, $60,000 to $120,000 that's being this baby to term. Imagine this. Then you take the baby home. Then you raise the child as a Chinese citizen, except they're not. They're an American citizen. That means that at some point, say 20 years from now, 18 years from now, that child is going to be somebody who's been brought up as the child of a wealthy Chinese, then can come to the United States, and in the United States will be treated like a citizen. And in fact, they've even mapped out the various states and whether or not they have friendly laws, friendly to the issue of whether or not you're going to allow surrogacy or not. The website for Patriot Conceptions provides a supportive posture for the child to easily obtain U.S. citizenship in 25 of the 50 states. Only one of the states, Louisiana, has restrictive or unresolved posture, meaning in most of America, you can manufacture a baby, you can send it to the parents in China, and they can come back in 20 years and say, our son is an American citizen. By the way, you know, we all have to deal with computers these days. I've got them all around me in my studio. So, are you sick like I am of dealing with a slow computer? Most people blame the device, but the real slowdown often comes from heavy, traditional antivirus programs, the ones that hog up your storage and drag everything down. 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
15: Hey, welcome back to the program. It's a pleasure to be with you. Well, beef prices are up. Foreign imports have American ranchers pushing back. Is our hamburger going to get cheaper, or will ranchers pay the price? I thought the perfect guy to talk to about that is a man who wears many hats. John Klar is a Vermont farmer, author, attorney, and founder of Small Farm Republic. Mr. Klar, welcome to the program.
8: Oh, good afternoon. Thanks for having me.
15: So tell me how bad a situation American ranchers are in right now when it comes to providing the beef that a lot of us want.
8: Well, it's really, as many people know, a long-standing problem. It was really aggravated by years of drought.
15: Yep.
8: And COVID disrupted a lot of the processing facilities when many of the big plants shut down. And if you have a beef cow, they cost a lot to feed. So if you have a large herd of animals and you can't take them to processing when they're ready, that costs you a fortune to have to keep feeding them for months. And this became a backlog across the country. And there just have been many, many pressures, including higher land prices. And now beef prices are higher as a consequence. We have the lowest number of cows in the country as a national herd in 75 years.
15: Yep.
8: So how do you rebuild the herd when hamburger demand is so high? That's the challenge.
15: I'm talking to John Klar, who's a Vermont farmer, and I take it farmer and rancher both, right? You're raising livestock as well?
8: Well, yeah, I find that amusing because ranchers don't like to be called farmers, I've learned, out west, and we don't make much of a distinction on the East Coast, though.
15: Okay.
8: I know we do eat Tillamook ice cream here in Vermont.
15: Raised... What about Tillamook cheese?
8: No, I don't. I have not seen the cheese, but we have Cabot. We have Cabot. So, and we have Ben and Jerry's. You're probably eating Ben and Jerry's, or people are in Oregon.
15: Socialist ice cream. I'm not sure I can do that.
8: Yeah, I won't eat it. I won't eat it. I badmouth it all the time. I wouldn't even give it to me for free. I wouldn't feed it to my pigs. I don't want them to be sick. But I don't want to get in trouble now with Ben and Jerry's.
15: No, you're not going to get in trouble. But let me ask you this. So. You're right to say it's a long-standing problem. I know there are people who'd like to lay all the problem at the feet of Donald Trump, but what should happen to try to change this situation? Because we've got there's drought that government can't control and can't dictate, but regulations are a different thing, and things like allowing 300,000 metric tons of foreign beef to be imported, if it's a short-term measure to get Americans through a thin spot, that's one thing. But I'm not sure it incentivizes farmers or ranchers to increase their herds, does it?
8: Well, it doesn't. It actually created downward pressure on live cattle prices in the short term. But a lot of ranchers and farmers are keeping back their stock because they know long term that the demand is going to be there and the supply has shrunk. So, yes, you're correct, and I don't think that the 300,000 metric tons is actually going to do a lot for grocery store prices, but the president is a situation betwixt and between. He's stuck between the consumer and the farmer, and he didn't create any of these problems, and he really can't solve them all on his own. But I think that we're going to see continued pressure until we rebuild the herd, and I think farmers have finally been making some good money, and ironically, they benefited from tariffs for domestic beef prices. And now many of the people who are complaining about tariffs are complaining that he relaxed the tariffs to allow more lean trimmings imports. But so I think you cannot blame. I'll tell you what. I just wrote an article about this. I'm just finishing it now.
15: Plug beef it for my audience so they know where to find it, John.
8: Well, I'm probably going to put it at American Thinker if they take it. I write regularly for American Thinker. Also, my Substack, where I republish my material, is called Small Farm Republic. It's at Substack, so thank you. Burger prices were higher in 2015 under Obama than they are now in inflation-adjusted terms.
15: I didn't realize
8: Well, and so I've written about it, and I linked to my my resources, and I wasn't hand-picking them. It's just math when you adjust for inflation. Eggs were higher under Obama in August of 2015 than they are now, twice as high. And gasoline was higher under Obama in May of 2011 when it was at the inflation-adjusted equivalent of $5.90 a gallon in today's dollars. So, of course, it's all about anything Donald Trump does is bad, and it keeps us from addressing the root problems that should bring all Americans together and ranchers, farmers, and their consumers together.
15: Well, and one of the things I've been wishing for years, John, is that we'd build more refinery capacity. But you don't get, Just like you don't incentivize the farmers to add more to their herd, you don't incentivize the oil companies to add more refineries when you tell them, as Joe Biden did, we're going to put you out of business in a decade. You know, you're not even going to be in the oil business anymore. Great. Then we don't have to invest in new refineries, do we? And that's part of the problem of why diesel is so extraordinarily high.
8: Well, and I think that's why the rhetoric attacking Donald Trump now with memes and everything else just shows the desperation of a Democratic Party, but also it's dishonesty. Because you can't very well claim that Donald Trump is responsible for high gas prices after you spent years trying to crush our refineries, but also our production and our pipelines and our and breaking leases with our Native American tribes and decimating them economically, and also sparking a huge inflation with the so-called Inflation Reduction Act. We have lower inflation now. We have lower, we have improved real wage growth, lower unemployment. We have a lot of positives right now on the economic horizon, and they're focusing on hamburger is just instead of eggs. And egg prices came down, and then they're quiet. It never has anything to do with the underlying problems.
15: We're just at the grocery. Tina and I do our family grocery shopping every week together. And I said, look where egg prices are now. I mean, they've come down a lot. And frankly, John, I'm talking to John Clark, who's a Vermont farmer. You can find him at Small Farm Republic on Substack. People say, well, you know, gasoline's so expensive. And I said, you know what? When I was working my first radio job in 1975, minimum wage was $1.85. For an hour of work, I could get 4 gallons of gasoline. Today, an hour of minimum wage work will get you 4 gallons of gasoline. And except the gasoline I buy today in the cars you make today are going to get me a lot farther down the road than the gasoline I bought in 1975.
8: Well, I completely concur since we're very close in age and minimum wage memories.
15: And it was a crazy time back then. John, we're going to suggest that people check you out at Small Farm Republic on Substack. And keep up the farming. We'll prefer to call the animal part of it ranching out here. And we'll have you back on, all right?
8: Thank you very much. God bless you.
15: God bless you as well. John Clark with us. By the way, authorities say a Kentucky cop ran the same license plate 2,000 times through a database from the automated license plate reader cameras. They belonged to the mother of his child. She had an order of protection against him. He didn't hack anything. He just typed in a plate out of 120,000 cameras nationwide. The Washington Post found at least 50 more. Most were watching women. Audit logs show a police chief ran 600 searches on two plates, his ex-wife's and her teenage daughter. And here's what nobody says. A plate tells you what she drives. It doesn't tell you where she sleeps. That's a data broker. Your home address, your phone, your relatives, everywhere she's ever lived, $2, no badge, no audit trail. 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They can't hurt you if they can't find you. 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
4: Good evening. I'm Chris Gilbert with the KNCO Local News Update. A lot was going on surrounding a greater Sacramento area man who was killed over the weekend in a tiny foothill community in Placer County in Iowa Hill after initiating a two-hour standoff and shootout with multiple law enforcement agencies, including the Nevada County Sheriff's Department. Placer County Sheriff's Department Public Information Officer Elise Soviar says it began Sunday. 44-year-old Derek Spencer was wanted for crimes allegedly committed the day before, and on Sunday, he reportedly threatened two people with a gun.
5: They actually located Spencer, and he rammed one of our deputies' patrol vehicles and then fled. And as he was fleeing, it's believed he was trying to get off the road and went into a home. And unfortunately, when he went inside that home, he shot and killed a 76-year-old woman who he did not know, believed to be completely random.
4: The woman identified as Cheryl Macy. Once Spencer was located, he reportedly fired several shots, including at a search helicopter. He was also seen on drone footage starting two separate fires that sparked a larger wildfire, but residents could not evacuate due to the hunt for Spencer. He later fired more shots before finally being shot and killed. And the victim also worked for the Placer County District Attorney's Office. Now Rick Fisher with Ostro Financial Consultants has the closing stock market report.
6: Equity markets were mixed throughout the day, with the NASDAQ setting another all-time high. The Dow Jones Industrial Average gave back 185 points to close today at 51,864, while the S&P 500 was flat, dipping less than 1 point to close at 7,764, and the NASDAQ gained 122 points to end the session at a record 27,244. In commodities, crude oil fell $2.52 to close at $90 a barrel, while gold gained $12 to end the day at $4,396 an ounce, and silver gained $1.19 to close at $67.61 an ounce. Lastly, in fixed income, the 10-year Treasury was flat, with the yield remaining at 4.97%. This has been Rick Fisher of Ostro Financial Consultants Incorporated, LPL, inviting you to call us at 273-4425 and discover the difference when you think beyond investments. 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
9: Hey, welcome back to the Lars Larson Show. It's a pleasure to be with you. One pharma giant claims that splitting one vaccine into three different shots, the MMR, would actually take a decade. But COVID shot somehow only took months to put together. Is the world's largest drug maker stalling to try to protect a monopoly? I thought we'd talk about that with Aaron Seary, who's an attorney and the founder and managing partner of Seary & Glimstead, LLP, general counsel for ICANN, which is the Informed Consent Action Network. Ms. Seary, welcome to the program.
10: Great to be here.
9: So is there, let's start with a simple question, and that is there a way to explain why we should split the MMR into three separate shots, and that it would be more sensible to do it that way, and then to explain why it is the folks behind this say, wow, it's going to take us a decade to make that happen.
10: Well, this administration has decided that it would be better to split up that vaccine into a single, you know, so you can get the measles vaccine if you want to get, the mumps
9: yep.
10: vaccine if you want to get it, rubella separately, and that, if nothing else, that provides consumers with choices, because these are products, and the idea is you should be able to potentially choose. You want one, you want both, you want all three. This is America. You should be able to make choices. With that said, why do the companies not want to do it? The answer is simple. Economics, money. They've got a profitable product right now. Why would they want to change that unless there's an economic reason to do so? Let me tell you something. If they ban the MMR vaccine right now, I assure you that Merck would find a way very, very quickly to split them up, just to get them back in the market. You would see that in lightning speed, just like you saw the COVID-19 vaccines. Or I'll give you another way they get it done. In Japan and in other countries, there are already exists. You can get just the measles vaccine in Japan. You can get just the measles vaccine in Indonesia, Russia, China, and many other countries. The rubella vaccine, the mumps vaccine, those are available in individual doses on their own in other countries. Import those. Start selling them here. Merck doesn't sell those. I guarantee you Merck will come out with their competing product very fast.
9: Well, in fact, let me ask you, Ms. Seary, who's providing the singular, measles vaccine in these foreign countries you mentioned? Is it a competing pharmaceutical?
10: It is not Merck. Merck is the primary distributor in the United States of those products.
9: So they have an effective monopoly because, given that they control those three products all given at the same time to kids, there's almost no, well, I don't know if you'd call it a natural monopoly. Remember, I'm not an attorney and you are, but does it give them sort of an effective monopoly? Because since nobody else does it, for anybody else to enter that marketplace and say, hey, we'll offer it as three separate shots, they would have to be in competition with the one company that does all of it right now, wouldn't they?
10: Yeah, yes, and not only, yes, and not only, by the way, it's worse than what you just said for the following reason. It's been alleged, okay, so I'll use some lawyer speak. It's been alleged that when Merck sells their MMR vaccine to, you know, pediatric offices, they sell it at a discount rate if you buy it along with many of their other pediatric vaccines. So then you got to buy all the other ones as well. You got to get a package deal. And that kind of locks out other competitors, is the allegation out there. In fact, there's been a lawsuit filed in that vein already. So, they essentially, Merck basically has the market locked up. Why would they want to go and compete against themselves?
9: I'm talking to Aaron Seary. He's general counsel and lawyer for the ICANN, which is the Informed Consent Action Network. So is there good science that says giving all these three at the same time could be problematic? Giving them separately at least not only allows choice, as you said, but even if a parent says, my child will get all three, they're just not going to get them all three at the same time.
10: This is not the answer you're going to want to hear, but
9: whatever
10: I mean,
9: it is.
10: The overall science – I mean, listen, the overall science around the product, whether given individually or together, is that there are certainly benefits for getting these products. If you get, for example, the measles vaccine, you are less likely to become infected with and have the measles, the disease.
11: Right.
10: So you're less likely to be harmed from it. But, you know, when public health authorities talk about measles vaccine, they want you to say what I just said and then shut up. Don't say another word. Stop speaking. But see, that's the thing. You can be objective about it and say, okay, there's a benefit. But there is also a significant risk. You know, my law firm, I've got about 50 professionals that just do vaccine-related work. As far as I know, we've got the biggest vaccine practice in the country that I know of, okay? And a significant portion of that does vaccine injury claims. Now, we don't sue pharma companies. You can't. They're immune. Childhood vaccines are the only product in America, the only one, where I cannot sue the company to say, hey, had you made this product safer, this child would not be dead. This child would not be seriously injured. This child would not have a chronic disease. It is literally the only product that has that immunity. It's from something called the National Childhood Vaccine Injury Act of 1986. They've had it since 1986. And so with that immunity in place, you can't bring a claim against Merck to hold them accountable, but you can bring a claim in a little federal program called the Vaccine Compensation Program.
11: Yeah.
10: And we've gotten tens of thousands of calls at our firm from individuals who themselves have been seriously injured or their children have been seriously injured. Most of those claims, because we can't just go to regular court, we can't do anything about. I mean, especially, you know, children that die, infants that die, you know, the program that's set up to compensate, it's kind of like a policy program. They do not want to compensate for dead babies because it'll create what they call a vaccine hesitancy. So there are significant risks in these products.
11: Can you imagine making the argument as a public policy? We can't tell people that this might kill their babies because then they'll be reluctant to get it for their babies. I mean, imagine that with a straight face.
10: That's a problem, and I'll tell you another piece of it that's a problem, okay? It's that, look, even if you say vaccines are important, look, you know what else is kind of important? Buildings. Imagine if there were no buildings, no hospitals, no apartment buildings, no houses, nothing. Do you remember when we found asbestos in building products?
11: Yep.
10: Did the government go, oh, buildings are very important. You know what we're going to do? You could just keep selling the asbestos building materials that are giving everybody cancer because buildings are so important. All right? Of course not. It's ridiculous. Or you remember when cars used to blow up? Do you imagine the government goes, oh, ambulances, fire trucks, cars, really important. So you know what? We're just going to make it so nobody can sue you for the defective cars. You could just keep selling them. Of course not. That would be ridiculous. But that's exactly what they did with childhood vaccines.
11: Unbelievable. Aaron Seary is an attorney. He's also with the Informed Consent Action Network. We'll have Aaron back for sure. Aaron, thank you very much. I appreciate the time. Hey, do you want another summer like last summer where you barely slept at all because you are too hot all night long? People blame the summertime heat for their bad sleep, but really it may be their mattress that traps heat next to their body. If you already sleep hot like I do, summer only makes it worse. And that's exactly why I switched to Ghost Bed. 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
0: Hey, welcome back to the Lars Larson Show. So a major hospital has just agreed to stop going out and mutilating children in the name of transgender. And I consider that a victory. The thing I can't figure out is why every hospital in America is not doing exactly the same. Let me give you the details of that in just a moment. First, welcome to the Lars Larson Show. It's a pleasure to be with you, and I'm always glad to take your calls. 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And by the way, if you call that number and you're a naysayer, you disagree with my point of view or something you heard on the show, we put naysayers to the head of the line every single time. You're welcome to call in, and we love naysayers on this program. I mean, the fact that I might not agree with you does not mean I don't want you to put your opinion on the air. Now, if I ask you a couple of questions, that's okay, as long as you don't mind being questioned. If you really believe that you're on the right side of things, I'd be glad to take your call at 866-439-5277. Now, our poll on X, should the government send a social worker for a home visit to every single newborn? This is the crazy idea. It's been pushed before in other places in America. In this case, it's coming out of Massachusetts, where the Democrat governor, Maura Healey, set off a firestorm over the weekend. She said, we are going to expand the welcome family program that Massachusetts already runs. She says, quote, everybody in the state, when you have a baby, you're going to have a home visit within days or weeks, and that will be an opportunity for a health care provider to make an assessment to see if you need some additional support and resources. Now, she says the program is voluntary and that it's meant to strengthen postpartum care and mental health support for mothers and families across Massachusetts. Do you know why I'd call BS on that? Here's why. We've seen how this works out before. So what happens when the social worker shows up at your house? You've got a brand new baby. If you're the mom, you probably got your hands full. I mean, even if daddy has stayed home from his job to help welcome that new child into the world and provide for all the extra work that a brand new baby requires. Even if that's true, when the social worker shows up on your doorstep, do you really have any choice but to let them in? Understand that if they show up on your doorstep and you say, you know what, we don't need any big brotherism. We don't need a social worker to come in and check us out. When you turn them away, can you be confident that that isn't going to immediately have an alert sent to Child Protective Services? Are they going to say, well, these are brand new parents, and we showed up to give them our checkup, and then they sent us away? You know what's going to happen. In some of the worst bureaucracies out there, you're going to see government apparatchiks who will decide, well, if you're going to turn us away, then we're going to check up on you. And I think that's going to leave a check mark in a box that you don't want. I think that is exactly the way it's going to go down. And we all know that it is a thankless job for state agencies that have to watch out for children. I don't know of another way to do it, because who else has the authority to do it? But how many times have you seen one of those state bureaucracies that's supposed to be watching out for the kids either go overboard one direction and do too much, or go overboard the other direction and do too little, and the children end up dead? Sadly, those are the kind of stories we end up talking about on this show. But with that in mind, you can answer the question at Lars Larson Show and at LarsLarson.com. And when that family turns somebody away and says, you want to come and examine the inside of our house? You want to check and see whether or not we've, say, got firearms in the house, or what kind of books we have on the shelf, or what kinds of things that we're doing? Then come back with a warrant. I have a feeling that might not get a friendly reception either. But let me go back to what's happening, where a major hospital has agreed to stop mutilating kids in the name of gender-affirming care. The University of Pittsburgh Medical Center is going to end so-called gender-affirming care for minors, children, under a settlement with the federal government. So, you want to know what Donald Trump's been doing? He's been doing a lot of things. This is one of them. The U.S. Department of Justice has announced the move resolves an investigation into potential violations of federal law, and it all comes out of the hospital's treatment provided to transgender children. Under the agreement, the University of Pittsburgh Medical Center will cease providing what the Justice Department characterized as dangerous interventions to minors, including administering puberty blockers, hormones, and doing surgery. Do you know what I've always called that? I've called it mutilation of children using knives and drugs. That's what they're doing. The hospital has also agreed to pay a $950,000 fine. UPMC is one of more than 20 hospitals that got subpoenas last year for patient records of children receiving so-called gender-affirming care. Now, it is such a deceptive term to say that there are children that could even give consent to a doctor. If you've got a child, a girl or a boy, let's say it's a girl, and the girl says, I actually don't think I'm a girl, I think I'm a boy. Instead of offering some kind of mental health counseling for that child, you say instead, oh, we'll provide you with hormones that will attempt to end your puberty, that will attempt to transition you from girl to boy, even though medical science isn't anywhere close to being able to do what God has done, and that is create a boy or create a girl. But they do their best. And then at some point, they give you hormones that would stop those breasts from growing. And at some point, you give the doctors permission to go in and use a scalpel to start cutting on the boys and the girls. And that is what they call gender-affirming care. As though, you know, hacking away at the body of a teenager is going to affirm the gender that they are. This is the same time that the DOJ has come to an agreement with New York University Langone Hospitals to end gender-affirming care. Families of children treated at UPMC fought against the demand. They said that subpoenaing individual patient records exceeded the authority of the DOJ. Can you believe that there are parents out there who say, how dare the DOJ investigate the physical and surgical and chemical mutilation of our children? How dare they? They don't have the authority to do that. Can you imagine talking to a mother or father that you know who says, I don't think the federal government has the authority to stop this mutilation of my child. Tell them to go away, please. By the way, I've told you before that everybody talks about those weight loss injections because the results are dramatic. 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
10: From ABC News, I'm Dave Packer. At the UN General Assembly today, President Trump standing before world leaders, delivering a blunt warning to Iran, warning he'll either make a deal or, quote, annihilate Iran, calling Iran a threat across many presidencies.
11: This was the reality we had to confront, a reality that far too many preferred to ignore. They all ignored it. Many presidents and many others just wanted to ignore it. They were unwilling to do anything about it, but they knew the problem.
10: But was Trump's warning Iran a mistake? We asked French President Emmanuel Macron, who was here in New York this week.
12: Having a regime change by bombing a country is not something I think feasible. And for me, it's not a good option because it doesn't work. And we did this mistake several times since the past decades.
10: Later, President Trump speaking one-on-one to Ukraine's President Zelensky. Trump saying he's hopeful for a deal to end the war in Ukraine. Also signed at the UN a deal with Greenland. President Trump granting the U.S. ability to expand its military footprint in Greenland.
11: We will immediately begin the process of developing a large military presence in the appropriate locations. We'll be building two very major military bases.
10: A grand jury in Jackson County, Mississippi, out with a report saying it won't pursue criminal charges in the death of teenager Nolan Wells. He was last seen with friends on the 4th of July at a boat near Horn Island in the Gulf. The report says the evidence as of now appears to show that Wells' death was accidental, although his family is pushing back on those claims and demanding a more thorough investigation. ABC's Aaron Katursky.
13: The grand jury report leaves that possibility open, that if there comes a time when evidence exists or when they can come up with some evidence that that this was in fact a homicide, well, there is no statute of limitations on homicide in Mississippi, and they'd be happy to hear it.
10: You're listening to ABC News.
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10: For the first time in over a decade, a new school sits on top the U.S. News & World Report ranking for colleges. ABC's Jim Ryan.
15: Despite an average undergraduate tuition topping $90,000 a year, MIT has taken the top college title from Princeton University, which had led the list since 2012. Based on 17 metrics, Princeton is now number 2 in the U.S. News & World Report rankings, followed by Harvard. UC Berkeley and UCLA tied for the title of best public university.
10: A South Carolina coroner ruled that actress Hayden Panettiere died of an accidental drug overdose last month, saying toxicology results found a mix of drugs in her system, including fentanyl. ABC's Alex Stone has more.
13: This toxicology report that came out today from the coroner saying there was fentanyl along with anti-anxiety medication, along with a couple of other medications, one being for bipolar disorder and a muscle relaxant. But the big thing on this was fentanyl, and that it was ruled an accident. But because it was ruled an accident does not mean that the DEA is not going to investigate, like they did with rapper Mac Miller, like they did with friend star Matthew Perry, to figure out where those drugs came from.
10: A family source also claims Panettiere had been released from a drug rehab center in Malibu, California, not long before her death. Looks-maxing influencer Clavicular has been charged with rape stemming from an incident in Massachusetts in 2025. If convicted, the influencer, real name Braden Peters, faces up to 20 years in prison. Dave Packer, ABC News.
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0: I have to admit, I had to look all these up.
1: What'd you have to look up?
0: I'm going to say three words, and I'm going to bet you my parking spot if you get at least two of them correct.
1: All right.
0: Okay. And don't give the answer right now. I just want you to think about it. Okay. Word one is phantom tax.
1: Okay.
0: Word two, unk status.
1: Sure.
0: Word three is loke enly.
1: And what do I get if I get the definition of two or three?
0: You get to use my parking spot for a day.
1: All right. A day?

0: Exactly. Now, before we give the answer, let's talk about websites. I actually spoke to somebody the other day who's spending $1,500 a month to a web hosting company.
1: A month?
0: Yes. And they promised them SEO. I'm like, dude.
1: There's no SEO to get when no one's S-ing.
0: Exactly. That's a great line, by the way. I'm like, you don't need, why are you paying $1,500 a month? You could have your website with all the tools for like $15 a month.
1: That's a fraction of the cost.
0: Just a fraction of the cost. And how do I know this? Because let me tell you, I built a website, as you maybe heard me talk about, for my husband, Barry, and I think we're paying $10.99 a month for this. It's just ridiculous.
1: You must not be getting SNO. SEO.
0: No, we're getting.
1: You forgot that.
0: We're getting AIEO.
1: Oh, okay.
0: Yes, that's it. And literally with Hostinger, you don't need a web guy. 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You just need to be able to type one sentence. 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If you ever have any idea of a website, you need to check this out. And if you have an existing website, you can move it to Hostinger too, which is what my friend is doing. And I told him, I said, so that $1,500 a month, you know me, I'm always looking for a deal.
1: Right.
0: I said, you know, it's probably going to be $15.
1: So you want a back cut?
0: Yeah, I want to split the difference.
1: That's not how this works.
0: Why? He's my friend.
1: Yes, so you should just be hooking them up, not looking for a handout.
0: All right, Hostinger.com/Kim. All right, let's start with number one, Phantom Tax. You know what it is?
1: I've heard it. It's in one of the games my kids play on one of the systems.
0: Yeah, you're close.
1: I don't know what it actually means, though, but I know I've heard it.
0: It's named after a streamer named Phantom, who constantly did this to his friends on camera. Does that help you figure it out?
1: No.
0: It's when your friend reaches over and takes a bite of your food.
1: Oh, okay.
0: A Phantom Tax.
1: Based on a streamer.
0: Correct.
1: Okay.
0: Unk status.
1: So Unk is anyone older than an 18-year-old.
0: Correct.
1: And if you have Unk status, that means you're acting like an old person.
0: That is correct.
1: Yeah, so that's the one I knew for sure.
0: And then, or if maybe you could have Unk status if somebody tells you a joke and you don't understand anything that they said and you just laugh along with them.
1: Well, I got called Unk because I wanted to buy shoes with no laces.
0: Oh,
1: yeah. And I was like, these look nice. These look comfortable. And it was like, oh, my God, you can't look more like an Unk unless you get those shoes.
0: You know what? That is so funny to say that because Barry's been buying these Kizziks.
1: And they have no laces?
0: Well, they have laces, but you slip your feet in.
1: They're faux laces?
0: Yes. But he was putting them on at the house. And like this other guy, David, comes over and he's the like a former fire chief.
1: Right.
0: And he's like, wow, those are great. You don't have to.
1: See, that's old guys right there. That's Unk status.
0: I even looked at both of them. I'm like, you're too lazy to bend over.
1: I didn't get them. Okay. I didn't buy them, by the way.
0: All right, finally.
1: They look so comfortable.
0: Lokenly.
1: I have no idea. This one I was totally out on.
0: It's low-key plus genuinely. It means I mean this, but I'm being casual about it.
1: Okay, like, yeah, man, you're really nice. Like, you're really cool. I'm really glad we're friends.
0: Yeah.
1: It's just, no big deal.
0: This is
1: great. Ain't no thing.
0: Unk.
1: Yeah. No, look at these. They're laces.
0: I see them. That shirt's way too big for you today.
1: I don't even want to talk about the shirt.
0: You know what?
1: The shirt has been a problem.
0: Omar the Tent Man over there. And on that happy note, welcome. It's the Kim Komando Show. That's the nation's largest, biggest, best, award-winning show about all things digital. And joining me, of course, is Andrew Buminski. Hello there, Andrew.
2: Okay.
0: And just a reminder, you can find us in your favorite radio app. We're streaming wherever you want to get your podcasts. And you can also check us out over at youtube.com/Kim Komando. And it was a big event this past week. Companion robots started arriving at people's homes.
1: From which company?
0: Ubitech.
1: Okay.
0: It doesn't fold laundry. It doesn't cook. It doesn't clean. All it does is just sit there. It's sold as a friend. Life-size, silicone skin, real hair, cameras in the eyes, mics in the chest. It talks. It remembers your conversations. It says that it can read 20 emotions. It knows when it's sad, but it just can't make you a sandwich to make you feel better about it all.
1: I'm not trying to be crude, so please understand. That's not my goal here.
0: Yes.
1: But how long until people are going to be sleeping with these?
0: They already are.
1: Oh, boy.
0: They already are. If you just want the torso,

0: Just the no head?
1: The torso, it's a, with no legs.
0: Okay, so it's from waist up.
1: $16,500.
0: To be a friend? To sit there and talk to you?
1: If you want the full, you know, head to toe one?
0: Right.
1: $135,000.
0: This is, what a waste of money.
1: Isn't that crazy?
0: It's just being run by a chatbot. That's it. And you have that online for free. And it doesn't have pink hair.
1: Let's see. Some other things you need to know about. I thought this was really interesting because things are changing. Xbox says on TCL smart TVs, you can play Xbox without the console.
0: Oh, really? It's all just built in?
1: You need a supported TV, a controller, and a cloud playtime that comes with Game Pass.
0: Okay.
1: That's sold separately. And this is right after Xbox capped cloud gaming hours. Coincidence there?
0: They capped cloud gaming hours?
1: Yes.
0: With the pass?
1: Yes, they did.
0: To how many?
1: I'm not sure.
0: Okay. We can maybe look that up.
1: But the fact is that now you don't need the Xbox console. I think that's really something. Meanwhile, Apple quietly raised the prices across every iPhone this past month. After when they announced the new ones, they said, oh, all the old phones are going to be $100 more.
0: $100?
1: Yes.
0: That's a huge jump.
1: Yeah, it is. And this is the first time in like 20 years when Apple announced new iPhones. And normally the prices of the old phones go down.
0: Like 2 weeks ago, you told everybody don't buy a phone because the sales are coming.
1: No sales. Sorry.
0: None.
1: Yeah. This is the first time they've ever done that.
0: Now, when the new phones come out officially, available in stores,
1: yes.
0: Will the price drop then for the older phones?
1: Oh, it's hard to say. I think if you really wanted to buy iPhone 15, 16, 17, I would probably buy it. I don't want to really say.
0: Because they're being unpredictable.
1: Yeah. I mean, maybe you could buy it now. Maybe there'll be a Black Friday sale.
0: Okay.
1: Maybe you can just update to iOS 27 and get a brand new battery, and then that'll last another couple of years for you.
0: Seems like a new phone.
1: It does. So I hesitated putting this into the show because I thought, I don't know if a lot of people would be interested in it. Because next time you go to New York City, I want you to look for this. New York now has brand new Throne Robo toilets.
0: Okay.
1: And they're touch-free. They have this fancy-pantsy wallpaper on it. They're like fancy outhouses.
0: How are they touch-free?
1: You just walk up to it. It knows who you are because there's an app. So you have to get on the app and it says, you got to use the toilet.
0: Okay.
1: And then you take your phone over the little sensor, and then you go in and you do your thing.
0: Right.
1: Okay. The sliding door opens, and then you do whatever you need to do. And then it says, after you've been in there for a while, you're going to hear this.
2: Attention. Your use time has expired. The door's opening now.
0: It's just going to open?
1: Yep. 10 minutes. That's all you get. Then the sliding door opens, whether you're ready or not.
0: Well, 10 minutes. That's all. That's a good amount of time. You can do your business, check your email, return some texts, play a couple of rounds of Candy Crush in 10 minutes. That's a good number.
1: So what happens if you refuse to leave? You say, no, I'm not going to do it. The company gets an alert and they send out a human. And then if you still don't want to leave, is that they call the cops all over a bathroom.
0: They're going to trespass you in a toilet?
1: Yes. That's it.
0: Is this beer, I'm obviously, because of homeless people or someone that wants to live there.
1: Yes.
0: They're not going to be able to. Is there a fee?
1: No.
0: This is all free?
1: Yes. It's a public restroom. It's a public restroom.
0: I'm impressed.
1: Speaking of free, in China, smart public toilets went viral because you have to watch like 4 ads in order to get toilet paper.
0: Come on, progressive. Just fit it in the commercial. I'm sick of seeing flow. I gotta go.
1: Could you imagine? Oh, man. Hey, still to come, where you're going to have a Gmail secret email trick that you're going to love. Brand new or not true is back. If you don't know what that is, we'll explain. And if you do know what it is, you're going to be super excited about it. And also, I have an AI tip when everybody swears that the baby looks like you, and you're like, no, the baby looks like my husband. And then you can actually use AI to answer that question. 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
1: Cops think, oh, wow, we got something. And that Durango belonged to 23-year-old Lindsay Isaacs. Okay, but the problem is that Lindsay was actually asleep at home when the cops knocked on her door. And she actually has receipts showing that where she had been. And her car didn't have a single scratch on it. But she spent 13 days in jail anyway. Could you imagine?
0: No, especially not if I'm innocent.
1: So Lindsay and her attorney, Patrick McGeehan, are now joining us here on the show. Lindsay, let's start with you. Take us back. The knock on the door. What did they say, and when did you realize that they didn't believe you?
7: They told me my vehicle had significant damage related to the collision, and they had to impound the vehicle. And that's when I immediately knew I needed to retain a criminal attorney because they were trying to set me up for a crime I did not do.
0: Now, you said there was, they were saying it's minimal damage. Did you ask them, can I see the damage? Where's the evidence of the damage?
7: I asked the trooper, where's the damage? There is no damage. Here's my whereabouts. I wasn't in an accident. And she said, I wasn't allowed to look at the car or talk about the car. The car was now evidence, and they impounded it.
1: So how long did this take? They knocked on the door. How long was it before they knocked on the door before your car was on the tow truck?
7: So this crash occurred around 9:51 p.m. on October 4th. I went home. I was going to the store. I was going home. I was not at the crash scene, wasn't at the site. When I got home, apparently I was already asleep. The cops already came to my parents' house in Ocala, and they told my parents I was involved in a fatal crash, and they actually thought that I was dead.
0: Oh,
7: so
0: God.
7: Everyone now starts rushing to my residence in Palm Coast at the time, which is a two-hour drive from Ocala, and they then find me sleeping in my condo, and then my car parked in front of my condo with no damage on it. And that was around 4:45 in the morning on October 5th.
0: Have we figured out which car was caught on camera?
7: Yes, they've now identified the actual car. And if the troopers would have just listened to the 911 calls, they would have also heard the suspect's partial plate 458 in the 911 calls, but they didn't.
0: And that's not even close to your plates?
7: Not at all.
1: So then they take you to jail. They book you, right?
7: Yes. I was booked into jail on April 7th.
1: And then you spent 13 days there? How horrifying that must have been.
7: It was terrible. I was petrified. Just imagine being innocent, held in a jail with people saw my mugshot on the TV in the jail, and they, in their minds, thought I was in there for murder of three. So I got treated very differently than other inmates in there. And then I was also placed in maximum security. So it was a scary experience.
1: Gosh. How did the other inmates treat you?
7: Very terribly. Everything I did, I had to protect myself. I just stayed to myself, and I don't know how I didn't get hurt by anyone else in there, but I was very lucky.
0: So did they come to you and say, oh, we were mistaken, you weren't involved in the crash, we found the real vehicle, we know that there's no damage on your car? How did it lead to you getting out?
7: On April 22nd, I had my pre-trial detention hearing for bond, and they said no bond. So my attorney, Patrick McGeehan, I had to go back to jail on April 22nd. On the 28th, he came in, my criminal attorney, to have a meeting with me, and then he said he showed the state the photos of my car with no damage on it, and then that made them go look at the vehicle again in person with a new team, and they found that the vehicle was in perfect condition.
0: So they find out there's no damage on the car. You're still sitting in jail. Once that was presented to the judge, you were then released, but still facing these charges? Were the charges dropped?
7: So then on April 29th, I got my bond. I was able to get released, but I was on pre-trial release. So I had almost like a probation officer type of thing for almost a month, and then the charges were dropped.
0: Did they call you and say, we're sorry, we messed up?
7: They did not say that publicly. I did have a private meeting in Tallahassee with the state a few months ago, and they did apologize to me in the room, but nothing public.
1: And the cops didn't go look at your vehicle. That's outrageous.
7: No, it was sitting in an impound lot for 7 months outside.
0: Are you going after Flock? Are you going after the city?
7: I am just I'm not really going to disclose any information.
0: Sure.
7: I'm not going after Flock, though. It was just these people that did this to me intentionally.
1: Now, how do you think going through this entire situation, I mean, you have to be traumatized.
7: Oh, yeah. I'm in therapy. I have daily panic attacks. Every time I go to sleep, it's a dream of the prison intake. Sometimes I just zone out and I start to like shake and cry. PTSD, it's real. What they did to me, I'm suffering.
1: It is unbelievable. Lindsay, I'm proud of you for coming and speaking, because every time you talk about it, I'm sure you have to relive it, right?
7: Yeah, I just kept telling them that night that they had the wrong person. I gave them all of my whereabouts, and that was it. They just didn't even give us any information. We sued them in February of 2026, civil forfeiture back on my vehicle, and then that's when they arrested me a month and a half later.
1: Gosh, thanks for coming on. Thanks for telling your story. We appreciate you. And I'm sorry that you've had to go through this, but you know what?
7: Thank you. Thank you so much for your time.
1: I don't know. I don't know what I would do.
0: Freak out?
1: Yeah.
0: That's literally one of the most helpless positions a person can be in.
1: Call an attorney.
0: Yeah, she did. Good.
1: All right, let's switch gears just a little bit. Most people who lose everything had a backup, and that's the part that gets me. They just never checked it. The drive quietly stopped sinking in March, and nobody noticed it until October. So do this tonight. Don't just look at your backup. Restore from it. 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
1: It's a smart mailbox that finally does something about junk mail. You see, every piece of mail that drops into it, there's this little tiny scale, and then a camera snaps the on the envelope, and it weighs it, and then onboard AI reads the return address and decides in just a few seconds whether or not it's a real letter or it's just some junk email or junk mail, and then it eats it.
0: Shreds it. Perfect.
1: Okay. $249 for the extended model that also handles small packages, and it also has whitelist mode, meaning never shred anything from grandma.
0: Okay.
1: Product number two, subtitle lenses. Subtitle lenses. These are soft contact lenses that put subtitles into real life. So someone starts talking to you in Spanish, and English words appear to like float right under their chin.
0: That's really cool.
1: Loud restaurant, you can't hear a thing. The words show up anyway. It's like closed captioning, but just for your eyeballs. The lens have a hair-thin transparent circuit printed on the outside edge where your iris already blocks the light. 41 languages, $299 for a starter pair. It also comes in polite mode, which skips all the swear words.
0: Oh!
1: So you won't see them in the lens.
0: Big sellers in Utah.
1: Finally, number three, a lollipop that plays music inside your head. You put the lollipop in your mouth, the candy sits against your teeth, and the music travels up through the bones of your skull, straight into your inner ear. Nobody hears a thing, no earbuds, no earphones. No headphones, nothing in your ears. You just bite down on the stick, and the song plays through your teeth into your jawbone. You can't use the stick afterwards. Comes in cherry mint and also pina colada.
0: Do you like pina colada?
1: Oh, now that song's... I hate that song. It's really stuck in my brain.
0: You can hear that song while you're eating that flavored popsicle.
1: Okay, so the mail muncher.
0: Yeah. Here's the thing with the mail muncher. I love it. I hate getting the mail. Yesterday, we sent the girls to get the mail. They needed three people to go out to the car. We never check it. It had been 4 weeks. There was 900 things. The entire kitchen table was covered in mail.
1: Easter cards.
0: So this is brilliant. Easter cards. That's how long it's been since we checked it. Number two, I think it's really smart. I think it's innovative. It would be awesome. How do you get power to a contact lens on your eye? What am I, to take my contact out and put it on a charger?
1: Yep.
0: Number three, pointless, doesn't make any sense. There's no reason to have it. I don't think that's the real product. I'm going to say it's number one.
1: The mail muncher.
0: Yes.
1: Final.
0: Awful day.
1: Xander says you're wrong.
0: What, you got a hair? It took you 2 seconds to buzz me. I was going to say awful name, but great product.
1: Nope, the lollipop is right. It's called the Lollipop Star. You can take a look at it right there. If you're watching us on YouTube, you put it in your mouth, and you get to hear a song and while you are sucking on your lollipop.
0: That actually, I forgot that one part of this game is that the more pointless and useless it is, the more real it's going to be. Those other two, very, very, very helpful products.
1: That's true. The lollipop, I think it's just another one-hit wonder that dissolves about 10 minutes afterwards.
0: How many licks does it take to get to the end of this song? One, two.
1: Isn't that the dumbest thing?
0: And they're probably going to make hundreds of thousands of dollars selling it.
1: I know. All right, let's see. John in Los Angeles, glad to have you with us. Hi there, John.
16: Hey, how are you?
1: We're doing great. What's on your mind?
16: Oh, I've been debating all week since Apple had its presentation earlier in the week about the iPhone Duo versus the 18 Pro. And, you know, I've never had a problem getting a new phone, and I'm just really tormented this time.
1: So do you want to spend $2,000 or not?
16: Well, I'd love to not spend $2,000, but if that's what it's going to take to get my first foldable phone.
1: I'm sorry, wait, your first portable phone?
0: Foldable phone.
1: Okay.
16: Foldable, yeah, because I basically waited last year for this foldable phone that was coming out, and the only thing I'm disappointed in is I take a lot of photographs, and it has no telephoto lens, and I can probably get used to the Touch ID again, but so that's what I was just weighing on. Have you researched the two at all, or have you been following it?
1: I will get one as soon as it comes out.
0: Right.
1: Pre-orders start October 16th. I was really disappointed the other day because it was September 16th, and I got up at 5 a.m. to place the order, and I was like...
0: You were a month early?
1: I was like, I'm up at 5 a.m. That's when you know you're when you're a geek of the week, right?
0: Exactly. Setting your alarm to buy a phone.
1: I know. I feel like such an idiot afterwards.
0: 2013?
16: You just can't wait to spend that $2,000. Right?
1: I just can't wait.
0: Now, the 2,000, correct me if I'm wrong, that's for the smallest memory.
1: Yeah.
0: If you want more memory, you can go up to $2,500, right?
1: Yeah, exactly. Just take my money.
0: Right.
1: But it has no telephoto lens, like you mentioned. And so if you're a photographer and you like all that stuff, I don't think you're really going to dig it.
0: My fiance, she has a coworker. Her husband has a foldable phone. And I asked him, we were at like some event, and I asked him, how many times do you actually unfold it? And he's like, every time I use it.
1: I think you will. Use it every time, yes. You know, the Galaxy Z Fold 8 is $1,899, so it's $100 less.
0: Think of all the money you'd be saving.
1: It has a better camera, but we always have that hinge problem.
16: I went to see it at Best Buy yesterday. They've marked it down to $1,649 now.
0: You're trying to sell them before the iPhones come out.
16: When I first saw it, I was impressed, and now after seeing the iPhone and the software, the demonstration, I'm not into the Z Fold 8 anymore.
1: Well, you know what? If you're an iPhone person, just wait until October 26th when this thing comes out, or 16th rather, when it, you know, you can take the pre-orders and then a couple weeks later that you're going to ship. I'm actually excited to get it.
0: What do you think was wrong with his dog in the background?
1: I don't know. It was not happy.
0: Non-stop, just barking.
1: That's why I had to put him on. I had to get rid of him.
0: He probably wants the iPhone. He's trying to tell him, listen, John, wait for the iPhone to come out.
1: Don't be so cheap, John.
0: It's $300.
1: I want some treats, too.
0: Yeah.
1: Let's go for a walk. What's going on here? All right. Who, if somebody says, who does Francis favor, who do you say?
0: Between me and his mom?
1: Yeah.
0: Oh, it's not even close. This is his mom.
1: Oh, is it?
0: Oh, it's not even close. I'm chopped liver.
1: What about your daughter?
0: Eloise, I would say me. Yeah,
1: really?
0: She'd probably favor me.
1: Too bad for her.
0: But it's not the blow away it is with Francis and his mom.
1: Well, see, we have this going on with my niece. She's got two beautiful children.
0: Mm-hmm.
1: And I think that both kids look like her. And okay. Then his family's like, no, they look like us. And so I told her to use this in ChatGPT, and you can do this with Claude or Gemini Cross, that you upload a family photo, and you say, compare these faces, whose eyes, nose, jaw, and smile did I get them from, or which side do my kids favor, and be specific about the features. And so what it came back with, and I don't know whether it was just being diplomatic, but that her son favored her husband, and her daughter favored her.
0: I wonder what it would come back and say, like, if we took pictures of you and I, and then just some photo off the internet, and said, this is our kid, who does it resemble? Especially if it was, like, some kid from Africa.
1: It'd be like, oh, you have your mother's eyes.
0: Right. But the skin tone doesn't match either of you.
1: Your father's chin.
0: The mailman's nose.
1: The dog's attitude about mornings. Oh, man. Hey, before we head out of this hour, I'm going to share with you how you can turn a selfie into an 80s yearbook picture, mullet not included, and we have more of your great phone calls. 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
1: 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Let's see, Joe in Charleston, South Carolina. Hey there, Joe.
19: Kim, I hope that you and everybody there are doing well. I'm a longtime listener. Matter of fact, I've been in the media for 5 decades.
1: Oh.
19: A while back, I was in Augusta, Georgia, where I met Harley Drew.
1: Oh.
19: And I know he was the very first person to put you guys on the air.
1: Yeah, we had to bribe him, but he did it.
19: Yeah.
1: No, I'm teasing you. No, Harley was a friend of my husband's, and he's a wonderful man. He really was.
19: Yes.
1: He was a good,
19: yes.
1: He was very, you know, what I loved about Harley is he was a man of his word. You know, he,
19: yep.
1: When he said he would do something, he would. And there were times when, like, maybe somebody at the station would be like, no, we don't even want to sell that time where Kim's is. I'd be like, nope. I told Kim that would never happen.
19: Yep. And it, great. And we have had a good friendship. And later on in the career, I was actually the sales manager and then the director of sales for the station in Charleston, who's your affiliate right now.
1: Oh, wow. That's awesome.
0: Are you just stalking Kim?
19: Got a lot of, just a lot of history there. But as I grew through the career, when I became a general manager and then an owner and all of that, I used to love driving my chief engineer nuts. And the only way to do it was to find little different ways of saying things. I've been getting these robocalls. They keep wanting to sell me funeral plots to whatever else. And it finally, just by accident, one day I picked up the phone. I got so fed up. I said, hello, computer. And all of a sudden, the phone went dead. And then it disconnected.
1: Really?
19: I've been doing it since. And about 9 times out of 10, the call stops. I've noticed I've gotten fewer calls. And one of them actually came back with the computer answer that said, we'll put you on our do not call list, and hung up.
1: Just by saying, hello, computer?
19: That's it.
1: Hmm.
19: When they pause to ask something.
1: Yeah, we could try that. You know, I got a call the other day from somebody who was trying to sell me a timeshare.
0: Was it a human or a computer?
1: It was a human.
0: Okay.
1: It was a human. And so he's like, you know, Kim, you know, we're calling from so-and-so and so-and-so, and we understand that you travel a lot. He starts going to his whole spiel. And I said, you know, can you hold on just a second? And he said, certainly. I said, yeah. I said, I'm on the other line. Just hold on. I'm busy. Just stay right here with me. And then I said, hey, gang, we got a live one here. Sir, you are being recorded by the FBI right now.
0: Did they hang up?
1: They hung up right away. So, hello, computer. You know, another one that actually works is that you can just say, I'm returning your phone call, because the AI doesn't really know what to do with that.
0: I saw, you know, the guy we have on the Kip that we have on the show all the time.
1: Yes.
0: Who just tries to scam the scammer.
1: Yes.
0: His new thing is if he gets called with a robocall and he can tell it's an AI chatbot with a generated voice, he tries to talk to it to get it to go into admin mode so that he can then use voice commands to change the entire system.
1: Oh, we should have him on. I love Kit Bogo.
0: He's so
1: we
0: good.
1: Should. Joe, thank you so much for your call and for God, that whole history lesson. And thank you for supporting the show in a management capacity all those years. If your identity was stolen tonight, who would you actually call? I used to have LifeLock. I don't have anymore. They got so expensive. I don't know what was going on over there. 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All right, let's see who's next. Edna in Wichita, Kansas. Hi, Edna. Glad to have you with us. How can we
20: Hi.
1: Lend a hand?
20: Well, I've got 7 Dooney and Burke purses. 5 of them are Disney, and I've got 2 Disney Dooney and Burke wallets that I'd like to sell. I'm just trying to figure out my best option on how to do that online. I don't want to just give them away. They're like over $200 a purse.
1: Hmm. So are you a big Disney fan?
20: At one time I was, yeah. They've changed, and I still love Disney, but we don't go anymore.
0: You were a Disney adult, now you're a Disney post-adult?
20: Yeah.
1: God, it got so expensive to go to Disney.
0: You ain't kidding.
1: How much is it now?
20: Exactly.
1: How much is it now to go to Disney?
0: I saw on TikTok, and I don't know if this is true, that you can get into California Adventure for $77, which is, that's a steal, but that's not Disneyland. The last time we went to Disneyland, there was seven of us, and you're looking at me waiting for the number.
1: I am. I'm like, because I know, as soon as he says the number, here's what's going to happen. Edna. He's going to come to me after the show and go, you know, I've been thinking about it. I need to make more money.
0: And we got a fast pass to go on one of the big rides for everybody. So that's time seven.
20: Well, that was a long time ago.
0: And it was $1,600.
1: Wow.
0: For one day.
20: Yeah.
1: Plus all the goodies that go along with it.
0: No, we didn't let them eat.
20: To get into Magic Kingdom now, it's over probably $225.
0: Per person.
20: One day.
0: No, again, I love Disneyland. I've been to Disneyland over 40 times in my life. It's a phenomenal vacation. It's just really expensive.
1: It is really expensive. All right, so you've got some pricey bags. The retired patterns will always sell more than the other ones, and maybe even more than when you paid. So what you don't want to do is put this on Facebook Marketplace. You want to go where maybe some high-end things are. There's a website called The RealReal. I don't know if you've actually checked that out, but I bought some stuff there. You can buy some used designer goods there. They have editor's choices. They have new with tags, which is always pretty crazy. I bought a leather jacket in Tokyo. And then I overpaid for it because when I came back to the United States, I just was looking on The RealReal. It was half the price.
0: Oof.
1: And it was brand new.
0: If you want to get true value for it, go to eBay, search
1: exactly
0: what the product is, and then scroll down to sold listings, and it'll show you what other versions of that sold for. So make sure you're not selling it for too little.
1: And then there's also Poshmark.
0: Yeah, Poshmark is good. There's Vinted. That's new. And right now, because it's a new seller's website, there's no fees. You get 100% of the money. The fees are all being paid by the buyer.
1: Well, aren't you just a fountain of knowledge?
0: See? I'm helping her out.
1: You don't even know what you're talking about. That shirt is way too big on you.
0: Stop bringing up the shirt. It's a really sour point with me right now.
1: You can get three people in
0: it. It was a gift.
1: Okay, all right. We'll let you wear it because it's a gift. It's ugly.
0: It's so bad.
1: It's so bad. Hey, still to come, how you can have a flashback to the 80s using AI. Your granddaughter tells a joke at the dinner table. 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

0: I always love when these things go viral. If you're on Instagram, everybody looks like they're now from the 80s.
1: Ooh.
0: Have you done this yet?
1: Zubaz pants and hot pink fluorescent clothing.
0: Big hair and shoulder pads.
1: Is that you, Kim Komando?
0: That's me in the 80s. That's right. Describe me for everybody.
1: First of all, shoulder pads. I mean, those shoulder pads are bigger than any linebacker in the NFL. Exactly. You're sitting next to a boon box. What are you holding your hand out for?
0: Because I'm saying hello.
1: Oh, you're saying hello to, and your big, huge hair with a pink bow in it and a bright pink jacket. Oh, and you have bangles?
0: I got the bangles going on. And now we also did you too.
1: Yeah? Oh, boy.
0: Okay, so now, Andrew, you're sporting. I don't know what that kind of is hair
1: like
0: that is.
1: A tight curly afro. I mean, I don't have hair, but that look is great. And I'm wearing acid wash jacket. It's like the Sears background, and picture background.
0: Yeah, or Olin Mills. They would do something like that. So you upload a picture of yourself into ChatGPT or Gemini, and you say, transform this into an 80s style portrait. Era-appropriate clothing, hairstyle, accessories, background, and film grain. Keep my face recognizable. 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The mullet is optional. Everything else is mandatory. In case you want to check it out, make sure that you go to youtube.com/Kim Komando. If you're just listening on the radio, can actually see us what we looked like in the 80s, I think. And make sure that you get our free newsletter over at getkim.com.
1: That's eight.
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4: From ABC News, I'm Dave Packer. Following President Trump's threats of Iran's annihilation to the UN General Assembly, U.S. officials had a meeting with the Iranian delegation in New York today. President Trump now says there's a lot more momentum for Iran to make a deal.
5: Well aware the war he started is upending the world economy.
6: I believe we'll make a deal right after the election because it doesn't make sense for them not to. They're waiting to see how I do in the midterm election.
5: He tried to convince leaders a deal is coming.
4: ABC's Mary Bruce. Before French President Emmanuel Macron spoke to world leaders, he discussed with ABC News the war in Iran and gas prices.
7: For me, the main objective of our discussion with your president and other colleagues is to find the right deal in order to reopen Hormuz Strait and decrease the pressure on diesel, on jet fuels, on crude oil.
4: On the campaign trail in Michigan today, Kamala Harris rallied support for fellow Democrats ahead of the midterms. At an event in Detroit with Senate nominee Abdul Al-Sayed, the former VP suggested that recent Supreme Court decisions have dismantled key sections of the Voting Rights Act.
8: In the face of all that we are witnessing, we must not allow our spirit to be defeated.
4: Urging Democrats ahead of November to make sure their voter registration has not been purged from the rolls. The Department of Homeland Security says that the man shot by an ICE officer in Austin, his work permit expired in 2025. Wilbur Rafael Garces Perez was shot behind the wheel of his car. Police Chief Lisa Davis says they've now released dash cam footage from an off-duty officer.
9: The detective used his personal dash camera and his personal cell phone to record what he observed.
4: Austin police are conducting an independent investigation of that shooting. Meanwhile, Garces Perez is back in ICE detention. Mixed market on Wall Street, the Dow down 185 points, NASDAQ up 122. You're listening to ABC News.
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11: A coroner found actress Hayden Panettiere died with a mix of drugs in her system, including fentanyl. ABC's Alex Stone.
12: This likely was not something that she got with a prescription from a pharmacy, that supply chain is totally safe. That this, like we see every day in American cities, and we've seen with other celebrities, was likely obtained illegally by somebody on the street, by a dealer, and it was a fake pill, and that fake pill killed her.
11: The search is on for two escaped inmates in New Hampshire who walked out of the minimum security transitional housing facility on Monday. Police say the two claimed that they were on their way to find work, but have not been seen since. Well, it's that time of the year where Alaska's heftiest predators square off for the title of fattest bear ahead of winter. ABC's Michelle Franzen.
13: It's an Alaska tradition. Fat Bear Week in full swing. Voting opened on Tuesday to choose this year's heavyweight. It follows a summer of live web cameras showing bear contenders gorging on salmon along the rushing rivers of Katmai National Park, all in preparation for hibernation season. Last year's champ, nicknamed Chunk, looks like he's ready for a repeat. Michelle Franzen, ABC News.
11: Superstar Lionel Richie has paused his ongoing tour after he underwent a heart procedure, his representative confirmed to ABC News, saying everything went perfectly and he's now on the road to recovery. Dave Packer, ABC News.
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19: All right, let's get right into it. First of all, thanks for sticking around. It's a Tuesday night, America at Night, from coast to coast. We are live, courtesy of Westwood One. Let's get right into it. Last week, our guest was so fascinating, we did not have enough time to get to all the things we wanted to get to. So we asked him back, and he graciously said, sure. So we're going to spend the whole hour with Sultan Megji, is the CEO of Frontier Foundry, a senior technical expert at CSIS, and the Integrational Chief Innovation Officer for the U.S. FDIC. He has worked in the government capacity and the U.S. Treasury, the Federal Reserve, the European Central Bank, the G7, the G20, all working as security and technology. Sultan Megji, welcome back to America at Night. Thanks for joining us.
20: Thanks for having me back.
19: You wrote this interesting story about post-quantum future with banking, and I want to get to that a little bit later on. But I want to start with asking you some follow-up questions from the last time you were on the show, because we got so much response and so many questions to what you said. And I want to start off with the data centers. Last time you were on the show, you said that they're building these data centers and there's just not the capacity you see that these data centers are needed. Explain that for a second. What exactly do you mean? You also said that you think that half of the data centers that are already on the drawing board for this year will not be built. What are you talking about?
20: Well, that's a nice big multi-part question. So I'll start with this, the last half of it, which is,

0: economics are just becoming unwieldy. They're seeing a lot of money being spent and not a lot of value being created.
1: Which is what I said the other day. So I feel like I could be in this room with all these CEOs who are asking all these simple questions. We have data centers right now, and we have smaller data centers. And the idea, I guess, was if a data center in a 1 acre, or, you know, in a building is good, then a data center in 50 acres is better, right? I mean, that was just the economy of scale. That was the idea. Are these data centers that are already in some of these buildings and some of these places, are they going to be enough to handle all of this? I mean, we're going to need some data centers, I would think.
0: Oh, absolutely. We are going to need some data centers. In fact, we'll definitely even need more than what's available today. But that doesn't mean we need 5 mile-long data centers or one the size of the island of Manhattan, like you were describing a moment ago. I think two things have been overlooked in this conversation. Number one is there are a lot of data centers out there, and there are a lot of data centers that have been around for a long time. Why aren't we retrofitting those? Why aren't we putting in the new cooling technologies that don't require as much water as some of these ones that are being built now are being built? Why aren't we looking at putting more distributed capacity out there? So take a 100,000-foot data center and make it a high-density data center instead of a low-density data center. These are questions that I think I feel like a lot of people should be asking now.
1: Sultan Meghji is our guest. Hold that thought. He is somebody who has lived in the cybersecurity space. He has worked as an advisor capacity for the FBI, the CIA, the U.S. Treasury, the Federal Reserve, the European Central Bank, and on and on and on. He's co-founder and CEO of a group called the Frontier Foundry. Sultan Meghji, hold that thought. Lots more to get to with data centers and the future of banking and technology. All of that straight ahead. America at Night, back in a moment.
2: America at Night with McGraw-Milhaven, where the nation comes to talk.
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7: From ABC News, I'm Dave Packer. President Trump taking center stage at the United Nations today, and after making a threat before the General Assembly that included the option of Iran's annihilation, the president now taking a more optimistic tone about diplomacy. ABC's Karen Travers.
8: His team met with the Iranian delegation that is there in New York for the UN General Assembly. The president described it as a very good meeting, and he said he can't imagine why Iran would not want to make a deal. Now, that's very different than what we've heard from the president in recent weeks, where he has said that Iran is desperate to make a deal.
7: After meeting with President Trump in New York today, Ukraine's President Zelensky telling reporters there's still a lot of open questions when it comes to the next steps for peace talks with Russia and U.S. support for the country's war efforts. Meanwhile, International Atomic Energy Director General Rafael Grossi is concerned about the situation at the Zaporizhzhia nuclear power plant in southern Ukraine.
9: It is unconscionable that you will have such a big nuclear power plant in this situation. So the situation hasn't improved. One could even say that it has deteriorated even further. Important that the IEA is there, that we are trying to contain rather than to solve, to contain the situation to avoid a nuclear accident.
7: Police in Austin, Texas, just releasing a new video detailing the moments before and after a man was shot by an ICE officer. Police Chief Lisa Davis.
10: The detective used his personal dash camera and his personal cell phone to record what he observed.
7: It shows a police officer arriving at the scene. Wilbur Rafael Garces Perez still in his car, shot, wounded, bleeding, while ICE agents were standing off to the side. His attorney says Garces Perez has been released from the hospital, returned to a detention facility, bullets still lodged near his spine. Mixed market on Wall Street. The Dow was lower, but the tech-heavy NASDAQ gained a bit today. 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
7: Family of Mississippi teen Nolan Wells now pushing back against the district attorney's decision not to bring a criminal investigation forward. After a grand jury ruled, the evidence shows Wells' death was consistent with drowning. The family's lawyer, Ben Crump, saying he won't give up with the family.
12: If it was your child, you would want the investigation to stay open and active.
7: As the price of beef goes up, many local barbecue favorites

0: favorites in Texas are beginning to buckle under the pressure. ABC's Jim Ryan.
1: The latest report from the government shows the price of sirloin steak in August at $14.35 a pound, which is actually down from July. As for the long-term trend, says Corpus Christi barbecue restaurant owner David Page,
2: the beef prices have gone up in the last 2 years about 40%, and that is a killer.
1: Fellow restaurateur William Paul Sissimus refuses to raise his prices.
3: I would rather just swallow it.
1: But he has taken beef ribs off his menu. Jim Ryan, ABC News.
0: A search is underway in Houston for a suspected shooter who killed a high school student while on campus Tuesday. Officials say the school had already released for the day when the victim was found. Excitement on the beaches of Southern California. Scientists say they've discovered sea turtle eggs laid in Orange County. Scientists say it's the first time ever recorded nests were found in the U.S. West Coast for any sea turtle species, and they could hatch in around 45 days. Dave Packer, ABC News.
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0: Of Camp Mystic face a potential criminal investigation from the Texas Rangers that could include manslaughter or negligent homicide charges in the deaths of more than two dozen girls in those devastating floods last year. No charges have been filed yet. Another health scare for music legend Lionel Richie after he underwent a heart procedure. His team saying everything went perfectly and he's now on the road to recovery. His touring schedule is now on pause. Dave Packer, ABC News.
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13: Let's go to the phones. Let's go to Bill in Wyoming. Bill, don't yell at me. Bill, welcome to America at Night. Thanks for calling.
14: There's a lot of similarity between an artificial intelligence large language model database and a search engine. The major difference between the two of them is that in a large language model, the entire text of entire books is actually put into memory, and the keywords are placed into something like a concordance. In a search engine, you actually don't search the websites that you find with the search engine. You're searching something called a metafile, which is has keywords in it, which are placed in the metafile by the writer of the website. And you have to register a website with a search engine, or it won't be able to find it. Pure and simple.
13: Okay.
14: I don't understand why it is that we're having such a whoopty whoopty do about building new data centers for AI when large language models, basically what they need is a massive mass memory system, which is gigantic and which can be scanned very, very fast. Okay. You don't have to worry about that too much with a search engine, because a search engine, you're searching most meta files are probably under 100 words.
13: Yeah. Okay. Fine. Search engines are the, you know, very first generation of artificial intelligence. Okay. So what's your point?
14: Well, yeah, but there's a whole lot of difference between what they actually do.
13: Sure. Okay. All right. But I mean, this isn't a tech conference. What's your greater point, Bill?
14: I guess I've made it.
13: Okay.
14: You don't want any more detail. I'm done.
13: No. I'm asking you. This isn't a tech conference. What's your point? What's your main point? Explaining this.
14: I'm not a tech conference lecturer.
13: Bill, I want you to get to your point. I understand that artificial intelligence is different.
14: I don't understand what you consider to be a point to get to the point. I've already gotten to the point.
13: You just wanted to call us and tell us that artificial intelligence is similar and yet different than search engine optimization or search engines.
14: Yeah, but you obviously aren't interested in the details of what I'm saying.
13: Well,
14: I start giving you details, you say,
13: Bill, calm down, Bill. I don't want you to go into coding reasons for me. But what's your larger, I understand it's different. We all understand it's different. What's your greater point? What did you want to explain? Was there another point you wanted to make other than just to call up and tell us that artificial intelligence is similar and yet different than search engines?
14: Cloud storage data centers can do everything we need for AI as long as the memory in them is faster than as needed as is required for a search engine.
13: Okay. Bill, thank you very much for your insight. I appreciate it. I don't know. I mean, it's like I'm dating the guy. It's like we're dating. And I say that it's like when a man and a woman, right? A man's from Mars, a woman's from Venus. What's your point? What do you mean, what's my point? I just get to... Catherine in Vancouver, welcome to America at Night.
7: Sometimes I wonder if that's a real skit you guys are doing, because
13: it's real. There's nothing fake about it. There's no script with that guy. That's all natural.
7: All natural. You know the story you had on with the Greek artwork being buried?
13: Yes.
7: Well, I got a story for you.
13: Oh, boy. What's your point?
7: What's my point? The P&E out here in Vancouver, you know, where we have the roller coaster and all that?
13: Yes.
7: Okay. They've been finding cannons buried under there from Germany, from the war.
13: Oh, is that right?
7: Yeah. You can find it online. It'd be a really cool story to look up.
13: It
7: just reminded me of that.
13: Yeah. They're finding what? What are they finding?
7: German cannons.
13: German cannons. And where are they finding them?
7: Underneath the ground and at the P&E Exhibition Park here in Vancouver.
13: Wow. How about that? That's a weird story.
7: I think they found a couple. It's really cool. Okay, I'm going, how does that happen? Because, dogs are always bury their bones, right? So you never know what you're walking on, right?
13: Yeah, no, that's a good point. Catherine in Vancouver, stay away from those German tanks and those German cannons. Thanks for checking in. So I got to tell you a funny story that happened to me today. So yesterday, apropos of absolutely nothing, Pat Boone popped up in my feed. Apparently Pat Boone was friends with President Trump and was making some comment to President Trump. I popped up in whatever I was reading. And I read that and I said, you know, whatever happened to Debbie Boone? And so I, you know, went into a deep dive and found out, you know, Debbie Boone is still performing and still singing and so on and so forth. So that was yesterday. So this morning, some of you know, I also do a morning show in St. Louis. And so this morning I'm going in and I'm listening to the show before me. It's a farm show. And it's Carl, my producer, hosts this farm show. And as I'm driving in, listening to him, his show, he does this segment about musical birthdays. And it just so happened that Debbie Boone's birthday is today. She's 70 years young today. And I thought, man, that's so weird. I hadn't thought about Debbie Boone in a while, and yet I looked her up yesterday, and then today is her birthday. So I told this story on the air today, and I'll tell it again because a lot of people didn't believe it. Now, when I was a kid, I grew up with a large family, five sisters, a mother, a grandmother, a whole lot of women, not a lot of men in the family. And in 1977, You Light Up My Life, the song, Debbie Boone's song, comes on. And as a 10-year-old, I take a liking to this song. And my sisters and my mother and the parents and the infrastructure is having a debate. It's coming up on Christmas time, and they're having a debate whether or not they want to buy me the 45 of Debbie Boone, You Light Up My Life. And the reason why I liked the song so much is that as a 10-year-old, I had a thing for Debbie Boone. She lit up my life. Now, I didn't know what that meant other than there was this girl before videos, but she would, you know, she was singing on every variety show and she was all over the place. And this 10-year-old took a liking to Debbie Boone. And so I liked the song because I liked her. And so they go ahead and they buy me the album, they buy me the 45, You Light Up My Life. And so it's Christmas and they give me the song, the record and whatever else. And there was a debate going on in the house, which I subsequently learned shortly thereafter, that they didn't want to buy me the album, the 45, You Light Up My Life, because they thought that that would have made me somewhat of a fancy boy. And they didn't want me to be a fancy boy, if you get my drift. But it wasn't that I had a thing for Debbie Boone. So they all thought I liked the song and might be a fancy boy. I liked Debbie Boone. I liked the song because I thought Debbie Boone was gorgeous. And I had a thing for Debbie Boone. So there you go. But they were worried that that was, you know, oh my goodness, he likes this really, I guess, feminine song from this singer, and oh my goodness, is that going to turn him into a fancy boy? And oh my goodness, our only son is going to be a fancy boy. Not that there's anything wrong with that. But it turned out that they bought me the album, and then they, like, hit it on me that they wouldn't let me play it. But it's because I had a thing for Debbie Boone. Happy birthday, Debbie Boone. Isn't that weird how I looked up one day, and then the next day it turns out just happens to be your birthday. By the way, You Light Up My Life, considered one of the 11 best songs of the 20th century, according to, like, Rolling Stone. It's a great song. Debbie Boone, happy birthday. All right, stay right there. We'll get some phone calls, text messages, and some voicemail straight ahead. America at Night, back in a moment.
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1: And I wanted to talk to you anyway about the UFO reports, what you think of them.
2: The best thing about it is it's really exciting. We got complete vindication because basically what happened was is the government admitted that we don't know what these spots, these objects, these bright lights are, but basically you can help the government because the thing we're finding out is government's not that bright and they need our help. So that's where Coast to Coast AM comes in and George Norrie comes in. Because you're going to have people on here that will give the government investigators an idea where to look, how to look, and what to look for. So it really does a lot of validation of the history of this show, and this is a huge step forward to getting to the truth, because for the first time, we have the U.S. government admitting that there's something to this, really admitting there's something to this, and that's the big step for all of us.
3: Hi, I'm Ty Pennington, and this is another one of Ty's tips. My friend Trish has a pretty good idea of the styles of home decor she likes. But when she gets to the point of having to choose the elements, paint, flooring, fabrics, well, she draws a blank. Trish isn't the only one. Lots of people have trouble communicating the look they like. They need to start ripping, sticking, and stuffing. That's right. See something you love in a magazine? Rip it out. It may be a paint color or a kitchen floor in an ad. But remember, rip it out. Get a loose leaf notebook with folders to hold what you collect. Before you file it away, jot down a few notes about what exactly it is that you love. Or else in 6 months, well, you'll be looking through that folder and asking yourself, why did I cut out this picture of a giant baboon? And wow, his back end is really red. And hey, the more you rip it, stick it, and stuff it, the more magazines you can throw away. Unless, of course, you really like sniffing those perfume samples inside.
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1: Hi, I'm George Norrie. A while back, we lost our dear friend and guest ufologist Nick Pope. Join me and my special guest Jason Martell for a special tribute to Nick with pop-ins from noted UFO researchers. And then it's all about ghosts with Victoria Gross on Coast to Coast AM.
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4: From ABC News, I'm Dave Packer. Following the meeting that U.S. officials had with the Iranian delegation in New York Tuesday, President Trump now says there's a lot of momentum for Iran to make a deal. ABC's Mary Bruce.
5: President Trump arriving at the UN to deliver a now familiar warning to Iran. Either make a deal to end the war or he'll, quote, drive them into hell.
6: I have a big decision to make.
5: But Trump also well aware the war he started is upending the world economy. And he tried to convince leaders a deal is coming.
4: The president also talked about Ukraine's war with Ukrainian President Zelensky.
7: We didn't hear any breakthroughs from the president nor from Zelensky when they sat down together in front of the cameras. The president did say, though, that he thought that President Putin, again, we've heard this before, that he wants to make a deal, that he thinks a deal is possible. But in terms of actual steps and progress in recent weeks to make that happen, the president was not specific.
4: ABC's Karen Travers. A grand jury in Jackson County, Mississippi, out with a report saying it won't pursue criminal charges in the death of teenager Nolan Wells. Wells was last seen with friends July 4th on a boat near Horn Island in the Gulf. The report says the evidence, as of now, appears to show that Wells' death was accidental, although his family is pushing back on those claims. Family attorney Ben Crump.
8: Nolan's family deserves answers. What caused recent blunt force trauma to his head? Did it contribute to his death?
4: Crump and the family demanding a more thorough investigation. Military officials say an American F-16 fighter jet crashed Tuesday near a U.S. base in western Germany. They say the pilot did manage to safely eject and is receiving medical care, the cause under investigation. This comes just days after a Texas National Guard F-16 crashed in Michigan. The pilot also surviving that wreck. You're listening to ABC News.
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10: A coroner found actress Hayden Panettiere died with a mix of drugs in her system, including fentanyl. ABC's Alex Stone.
11: This likely was not something that she got with a prescription from a pharmacy, that supply chain is totally safe. That this, like we see every day in American cities, and we've seen with other celebrities, was likely obtained illegally by somebody on the street, by a dealer, and it was a fake pill, and that fake pill killed her.
10: With the arrival of autumn, where can you find the best leaf colors this season? ABC's Sherry Preston.
12: The last 2 years in the Northeast, drought conditions led to a rather meh leaf season. This year, however, it has the potential to be spectacular, says Yankee Magazine fall foliage reporter Jim Slagle. In parts of the West, including Idaho, Montana, and Colorado, prolonged dry weather means fall colors are out early, but because of drought conditions, could be a little muted. Drought also expected to affect conditions in the upper Midwest, places like Wisconsin's Northwoods and Michigan's Upper Peninsula. Sherry Preston, ABC News.
10: The owners of Camp Mystic, the girls' summer camp that lost 28 lives in the 2025 Texas floods, are reportedly facing a criminal inquiry, leaving them potentially liable for the deaths, including possible manslaughter charges. In a win for New York City delivery drivers, DoorDash has agreed to pay $131.5 million to settle allegations it underpaid New York City delivery workers, a company admitting they, quote, screwed up. Dave Packer, ABC News.
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1: Great Nat King Cole song, Those Leaves Start to Fall Again, but in a fast year, isn't it? But we'll ride it out with you all through the year. We'll be live on the holidays, and we'll be talking about those a little bit later on this week in the program. We're going to come back in a moment with Nick Begich and take calls as we talk about the human brain and artificial intelligence right here on Coast to Coast AM. 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
1: And I wanted to talk to you anyway about the UFO reports, what you think of them.
2: The best thing about it is it's really exciting. We got complete vindication because basically what happened was is the government admitted that we don't know what these spots, these objects, these bright lights are, but basically you can help the government because the thing we're finding out is the government's not that bright and they need our help. So that's where Coast to Coast AM comes in and George Norrie comes in. Because you're going to have people on here that will give the government investigators an idea where to look, how to look, and what to look for. So it really does a lot of validation of the history of this show. And this is a huge step forward to getting to the truth. Because for the first time, we have the U.S. government admitting that there's something to this. Really admitting there's something to this. And that's the big step for all of us.
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1: Hi, I'm George Norrie. A while back, we lost our dear friend and guest, ufologist Nick Pope. Join me and my special guest, Jason Martell, for a special tribute to Nick with pop-ins from noted UFO research. And then it's all about ghosts with Victoria Gross on Coast to Coast AM.
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0: Hi, I'm Randy Jackson with KNCO and Star 94.1. I grew up right here in Grass Valley. I raised my family here. 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
3: From ABC News, I'm Dave Packer. Following the meeting that U.S. officials had with the Iranian delegation in New York Tuesday, President Trump now says there's a lot of momentum for Iran to make a deal. ABC's Mary Bruce.
4: President Trump arriving at the UN to deliver a now familiar warning to Iran. Either make a deal to end the war or he'll, quote, drive them into hell.
5: I have a big decision to make.
4: But Trump also well aware the war he started is upending the world economy. And he tried to convince leaders a deal is coming.
3: The president also talked about Ukraine's war with Ukrainian President Zelensky.
6: We didn't hear any breakthroughs from the president nor from Zelensky when they sat down together in front of the cameras. The president did say, though, that he thought that President Putin, again, we've heard this before, that wants to make a deal, that he thinks a deal is possible. But in terms of actual steps and progress in recent weeks to make that happen, the president was not specific.
3: ABC's Karen Travers. A grand jury in Jackson County, Mississippi, out with a report saying it won't pursue criminal charges in the death of teenager Nolan Wells. Wells was last seen with friends July 4th on a boat near Horn Island in the Gulf. The report says the evidence, as of now, appears to show that Wells' death was accidental, although his family is pushing back on those claims. Family attorney Ben Crump.
7: Nolan's family deserves answers. What caused recent blunt force trauma to his head? Did it contribute to his death?
3: Crump of the family demanding a more thorough investigation. Military officials say an American F-16 fighter jet crashed Tuesday near a U.S. base in western Germany. They say the pilot did manage to safely eject and is receiving medical care. The cause under investigation. This comes just days after a Texas National Guard F-16 crashed in Michigan. The pilot also surviving that wreck. You're listening to ABC News.
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3: A coroner found actress Hayden Panettiere died with a mix of drugs in her system, including fentanyl. ABC's Alex Stone.
10: This likely was not something that she got with a prescription from a pharmacy, that supply chain is totally safe. That this, like we see every day in American cities, and we've seen with other celebrities, was likely obtained illegally by somebody on the street, by a dealer, and it was a fake pill, and that fake pill killed her.
3: With the arrival of autumn, where can you find the best leaf colors this season? ABC's Sherry Preston.
11: The last 2 years in the Northeast, drought conditions led to a rather meh leaf season. This year, however, it has the potential to be spectacular, says Yankee Magazine fall foliage reporter Jim Slagle. In parts of the West, including Idaho, Montana, and Colorado, prolonged dry weather means fall colors are out early, but because of drought conditions, could be a little muted. Drought also expected to affect conditions in the upper Midwest, places like Wisconsin's Northwoods and Michigan. Upper Peninsula. Sherry Preston, ABC News.
3: The owners of Camp Mystic, the girls' summer camp that lost 28 lives in the 2025 Texas floods, are reportedly facing a criminal inquiry, leaving them potentially liable for the deaths, including possible manslaughter charges. In a win for New York City delivery drivers, DoorDash has agreed to pay $131.5 million to settle allegations that underpaid New York City delivery workers, a company admitting they, quote, screwed up. Dave Packer, ABC News.
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1: And I wanted to talk to you anyway about the UFO reports, what you think of them.
2: The best thing about it is it's really exciting. We got complete vindication because basically what happened was is the government admitted that we don't know what these spots, these objects, these bright lights are, but basically you can help the government because the thing we're finding out is government's not that bright and they need our help. So that's where Coast to Coast AM comes in and George Norrie comes in. Because you're going to have people on here that will give the government investigators an idea where to look, how to look, and what to look for. So it really does a lot of validation of the history of this show. And this is a huge step forward to getting to the truth because for the first time, we have the U.S. government admitting that there's something to this. Really admitting there's something to this. And that's the big step for all of us.
0: Classic Cuts.
3: Nobody has a perfect record in guessing which songs are going to click with the public. Eddie Money and his first label had a difference of opinion about which number to release as a single. Turns out they were both right.
4: It took me 6 months to write Two Tickets to Paradise. The one on one with Columbia Records, for some reason, they didn't think it was commercial enough. So me and my guitar player, Jimmy Lyon, we wrote Baby Hold On in 2 days. And that was the first single, and of course, Two Tickets to Paradise was the second single.

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2: 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A while back, we lost our dear friend and guest, ufologist Nick Pope. Join me and my special guest, Jason Martell, for a special tribute to Nick with pop-ins from noted UFO researchers. And then it's all about ghosts with Victoria Gross on Coast to Coast AM.
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2: It's time to congratulate you for your efforts to get a UFO UAP disclosure. 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
3: That's what you have to do if you're an activist. And so in 30 years, the show has moved the needle. 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And history will look back and go, this radio show put this issue on over and over again. And ultimately, we got disclosure. And you're here to see it, and so am I.
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2: 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This is Gouda Laveau for KNCO, News Talk 830. Would you believe that the Marie Laveau name goes back 51 generations?
3: From ABC News, I'm Dave Packer. Following the meeting that U.S. officials had with the Iranian delegation in New York Tuesday, President Trump now says there's a lot of momentum for Iran to make a deal. ABC's Mary Bruce.
4: President Trump arriving at the UN to deliver a now familiar warning to Iran. Either make a deal to end the war or he'll, quote, drive them into hell.
5: I have a big decision to make.
4: But Trump also well aware the war he started is upending the world economy. And he tried to convince leaders a deal is coming.
3: The president also talked about Ukraine's war with Ukrainian President Zelensky.
6: We didn't hear any breakthroughs from the president nor from Zelensky when they sat down together in front of the cameras. The president did say, though, that he thought that President Putin, again, we've heard this before, that he wants to make a deal, that he thinks a deal is possible. But in terms of actual steps and progress in recent weeks to make that happen, the president was not specific.
3: ABC's Karen Travers. A grand jury in Jackson County, Mississippi, out with a report saying it won't pursue criminal charges in the death of teenager Nolan Wells. Wells was last seen with friends July 4th on a boat near Horn Island in the Gulf. The report says the evidence, as of now, appears to show that Wells' death was accidental, although his family is pushing back on those claims. Family attorney Ben Crump.
7: Nolan's family deserves answers. What caused recent blunt force trauma to his head? Did it contribute to his death?
3: Crump of the family demanding a more thorough investigation. Military officials say an American F-16 fighter jet crashed Tuesday near a U.S. base in western Germany. They say the pilot did manage to safely eject and is receiving medical care. The cause under investigation. This comes just days after a Texas National Guard F-16 crashed in Michigan. The pilot also surviving that wreck. You're listening to ABC News.
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3: A coroner found actress Hayden Panettiere died with a mix of drugs in her system, including fentanyl. ABC's Alex Stone.
10: This likely was not something that she got with a prescription from a pharmacy, that supply chain is totally safe. That this, like we see every day in American cities, and we've seen with other celebrities, was likely obtained illegally by somebody on the street, by a dealer, and it was a fake pill, and that fake pill killed her.
3: With the arrival of autumn, where can you find the best leaf colors this season? ABC's Sherry Preston.
11: The last 2 years in the Northeast, drought conditions led to a rather meh leaf season. This year, however, it has the potential to be spectacular, says Yankee Magazine fall foliage reporter Jim Slagle. In parts of the West, including Idaho, Montana, and Colorado, prolonged dry weather means fall colors are out early, but because of drought conditions, could be a little muted. Drought also expected to affect conditions in the upper Midwest, places like Wisconsin's Northwoods and Michigan. Upper Peninsula. Sherry Preston, ABC News.
3: The owners of Camp Mystic, the girls' summer camp that lost 28 lives in the 2025 Texas floods, are reportedly facing a criminal inquiry, leaving them potentially liable for the deaths, including possible manslaughter charges. In a win for New York City delivery drivers, DoorDash has agreed to pay $131.5 million to settle allegations that underpaid New York City delivery workers, a company admitting they, quote, screwed up. Dave Packer, ABC News.
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1: And I wanted to talk to you anyway about the UFO reports, what you think of them.
2: The best thing about it is it's really exciting. We got complete vindication because basically what happened was is the government admitted that we don't know what these spots, these objects, these bright lights are, but basically you can help the government because the thing we're finding out is government's not that bright and they need our help. So that's where Coast to Coast AM comes in and George Norrie comes in. Because you're going to have people on here that will give the government investigators an idea where to look, how to look, and what to look for. So it really does a lot of validation of the history of this show. And this is a huge step forward to getting to the truth. Because for the first time, we have the U.S. government admitting that there's something to this. Really admitting there's something to this. And that's a big step for all of us.
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1: Hi, I'm George Norrie. A while back, we lost our dear friend and guest, ufologist Nick Pope. Join me and my special guest, Jason Martell, for a special tribute to Nick with pop-ins from noted UFO researchers. And then it's all about ghosts with Victoria Gross on Coast to Coast AM.
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1: It's time to congratulate you for your efforts to get a UFO UAP disclosure. 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
5: 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And ultimately, we got disclosure. 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
4: From ABC News, I'm Sherry Preston. Hackers may have hit the FBI and made off with information on nearly every agent at the Bureau. ABC's Karen Waugh in D.C. says they may have gotten in through the FBI's job site.
5: That website is where everyone who wants to be an agent has applied since 2017. As of last night, the site was down. The notorious hacking group called Shiny Hunters claims it stole data on almost all FBI agents and everyone who ever applied. It calls the hack payback for an FBI warning in May that exposed the group's methods.
4: The hacker is posting what they say is a sample of the data, including names, home addresses, and information on family members. As the U.N. General Assembly continues in New York, ABC News Chief White House correspondent Mary Bruce says there have been talks between the U.S. and Iran.
6: The president said that his team had a three-hour-long meeting with the Iranian delegation on the sidelines of the General Assembly. And the president said Iran faces, as he described now, potential greatness or obliteration. But the president described it as a very good meeting. And the president himself, the administration has suggested that Trump is interested and willing to sit down with the Iranian leader. No sign of a meeting at that level on the books just yet, though.
4: President Trump welcomes China's leader to Washington today with a rare greeting by the president for Xi Jinping on the tarmac. But with China supporting Iran, Republican Senator Roger Wicker says,
7: I would have suggested the president not invite Xi Jinping to Washington for such a lavish welcome.
4: The family of Nolan Wells, the 18-year-old who died under mysterious circumstances in Mississippi over the 4th of July weekend, pushing for more investigation. A grand jury finding nothing criminal about his death. His mother, Christine Wansley, speaking to ABC's Lindsay Davis.
8: What did you all think was the most damning evidence?
9: I would say the blunt force trauma.
4: The medical examiner says it appears Nolan Wells drowned. You're listening to ABC News.
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4: A coroner in South Carolina says actress Hayden Panettiere died of an accidental drug overdose, including fentanyl. ABC's Alex Stone says that is raising even more questions.
12: Being fentanyl, which is something that's front and center for the DEA, they want to try to figure out, where did it come from? Did it come from Southern California before she got on the airplane and flew to South Carolina on August 15th? Or did somebody get it for her or provide it to her in South Carolina, and was it purchased there?
4: She died last month. Less than 6 weeks before the midterm elections, now the fight over Missouri's new GOP-friendly congressional map is headed back to the Supreme Court for a third time. Its use this year has already been blocked twice. There's a fight over AI between two of the world's biggest companies.
13: Amazon has now blocked Meta's Muse AI agent technology from using its platform, saying it violates the company's terms of service. More than simple chatbots, AI agents can go out and execute on tasks. Muse is marketed as a tool for helping organize your calendar, sort through emails, even do online shopping. Many online businesses like Amazon rely on digital advertising and sponsored listings to make money. If humans are removed from the online shopping process, so is the ad revenue they generate. Mike Dabosky, ABC News.
4: New lawsuits over a roller coaster. They say the X2 coaster at Six Flags Magic Mountain in California has left dozens of people suffering from brain injuries. I'm Sherry Preston, ABC News.
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0: and Nashville are buyer's markets. So if you're looking to go somewhere, Miami and Nashville would be good if you're looking to buy a home.
1: And if you're looking to buy a home, John, would you wait a little bit longer?
0: Yes. Yes. I think these rates will come down, George. I don't think there's any question about it. But a lot of the economy is now, sitting on the pin of this war. Trump keeps saying that he thinks the Iranians will wrap it up after the elections. May be true. I thought it was a very good indicator today, George, that he talked to the Iranians for 3 hours. One would think they settled something in 3 hours. But yes, I would wait. I think the rates will come down and housing will be more affordable thereby.
1: All right. Thank you, John. Appreciate it. In a moment, we talk about the human mind and AI with Nick Begich right here on Coast to Coast AM.
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0: And welcome back to Coast, George Norrie with you. We've got another great program for you tonight. Our guest for the first couple hours, Nick Begich, back with us. Noted author, researcher, and longtime investigator of emerging and unconventional technologies, whose work has explored the intersection of science, human potential, technology, power, and individual freedom. Tonight we're going to talk with Nick about the human mind and AI and see where the merger comes. Nick, welcome back. How are you?
1: I'm great. It's good to be back with you, George. And it's been a little while, not too long this time around, but I'm really glad to be back. And I think we're on a pretty important topic these days.
0: I think so.
1: And the mind.
0: Are you still up there in Alaska tonight?
1: Actually, tonight I'm in Cali, Colombia, and I'm here for the next about a month and a half, and then I'm back in Anchorage for a little bit and just doing an awful lot of traveling, but I spend a good deal of time in the winter down here, getting out of the Alaska cold.
0: Well, you say stay safe out there, Nick, all right?
1: You bet.
0: You first came to Coast back in 1995 with our friend Art Bell. That's a long time ago, my friend.
1: It's been a long time. In fact, I think you were in St. Louis then, because I believe we were doing radio
0: yes,
1: in the early 2000s. Before you went over to Coast. So, yeah, we've been working together a long time and with Coast listeners a very long time.
0: What's your take on AI these days? Do you think it's going

0: To wipe out humanity, like so many people are scared of.
1: I don't think that's going to be the case. I think there's issues, obviously. So there's some big issues. In fact, I equate it to, it's like a bunch of 2-year-olds, all of us, walking around with hand grenades, because the potential of AI is really a very sharp, two-edged sword, and reliance on it, is becoming increasingly more visible. And again, I think it's the most powerful technology that's ever been placed in the general public's hands. And at the same time, the pressures, the things that are emerging from it, I think are going to change the trajectory quite a bit. The biggest issue that we're hearing about, of course, in the last week is the sky is falling. It's going to kill us all. I don't think I buy into that.
0: Today I saw a video of a boxing match between a human being, Nick, and a robot. And the robot kicked the kid and did everything. It's amazing what technology is doing.
1: Yeah, if you think about AI, it's like, think about it as, and kind of the way I approach it, was like the ultimate intern at a certain level. It has, like, available to it pretty much infinite knowledge. The problem is, as an intern, it doesn't have much wisdom, and it certainly doesn't have much human experience at all, and never will in this case. You can also think of it as a sociopath, because it doesn't have human emotions, empathy, compassion, but it can mimic perfectly a human being in terms of its interactions with people. This is what makes it particularly dangerous from my perspective. If we start perceiving it as human consciousness, we're making a grave error. We need to consider it a machine, a tool, subject to human judgment, ultimately with judgment resting with human beings, not with hardware. And I think that's the biggest discriminating, factor. Unlike a human sociopath, by analogy, that only kind of follows its own direction, this machine will follow your directions. The hallucinations, things that people are reporting, a lot of that is based on the questions being asked and the level of expertise of the person asking the questions. Because right now, if you don't have expertise in the area that you're inquiring about, you can easily be fooled with the way these systems are currently operating. And that's probably the biggest single concern.
0: Nick, Tom told me about a month ago you entered into an unusually concentrated period of work. And he said, ask him what happened. What happened? So what happened?
1: Well, as you know, about 5 years ago, I pretty much stopped my public work, and I felt like it had been concluded. I had like 100 projects that I could follow, one of them maybe for the rest of my life, and leaving the other 99 behind. And instead, I thought, it's time to stop. I can't do 100 different projects. A number of weeks ago, I took a look at AI again. I'd looked at it a couple of years ago, was pretty unimpressed. In the spring, I got a little bit of training from a friend of mine that is one of the best engineers in Alaska. I played with it a little bit, not too excited. I still realized that it was useful, but not very reliable. Then about 3 weeks ago, I was behind on a couple of projects, now about 4 weeks ago, and used AI to finish what normally would have taken me a week. I finished in less than an hour. And that got my attention in terms of just raw productivity. What I began doing really intensely is diving in and looking for the flaws, so working in familiar topics where I could pick out flaws. And then I began literally writing software around the questions. And most people focus on the answer. In my life, I've always focused on the question. A question tells you a great deal about the person who's asking it. So when a person asks me a question, I'm not normally just thinking of the answer. I'm thinking of, well, what brought that question about?
0: Good point. And you've been doing this now for how long?
1: Well, when I think about it, in terms of just results, I ended up getting very good results. And what I started doing is populating my projects. In fact, I even critiqued one of my books. I put in Controlling the Human Mind, which is 28 years ago that was originally written, and just asked AI, where was I right, where was I wrong? And I took a first quick look at that, and it revealed a lot, you know, in terms of where I hit the mark and where I was off the mark. The things that were really important were on the mark. And I'm actually going to post that on my website at some point in the very near future, because I want people to look at this as an objective way of even looking at our own work. And so as I started looking back and populating my projects, made them interact with each other. So instead of just being separate projects running on their own system, I integrated them all so they would look at each other for commonalities. As I began to use it and sort of finding the flaws, I began to write code around those flaws. And as it turned out, I began to develop what I call now the architecture of the question, which is a software program designed by me. It works for me. I don't know if it's going to work for others, but I'm getting it in a position where I can put it out as open source so people can try it, see if it works for them. But what it did for me is improve my accuracy, the efficiency. I put in some benchmarks so I could measure it over time, and it increased in efficiency on a rating of 1 to 4. I was getting about a 1.9, about 50% accuracy going in. By the time I finished a couple of weeks' work, I was getting a 3.8 out of a 4 schedule, which is really good for a couple of weeks of work. And what I ended up doing is realize that, and I think most people who use AI realize, it presents information as it's all factual. And so you hear what might be just a theory presented and with the same effect as something that was empirical. So slicing that up, figuring out how do I sort out what's evidence and what's not evidence. And I ended up creating a method for keeping the big silo, a big funnel, a big opening for creativity, for ideas, not with any boundaries. And I created what I called a creative silo where that kind of information could go. And then on the other side, I have like a level of evidences that goes from empirical through 5 layers to unknown. And the reason was sorting out what's a belief and what's a known, what's a fact and what's a theory. These are important distinctions to make, and lots of times they don't get made at all. And so I set up a system that would sort of parse that. And then when I asked it to do something that was even in violation of the rules I set up, it wouldn't let me. It would say, hey, wait a minute, this violates your rules. So it was a good way to sort of set the question up. What I found is, in our cursory look of how it was handling my questions and storing data, it was using about 30 to as much as 70% less energy to generate the answer. And on scale, if this was effective for, you know, the whole of AI users, that would be tremendous in and of itself. If sort of working on the question side before it moves into the answer side could reduce the energy input for all inquiries across the world, that would be fantastic. That would be phenomenal. For me, it had this specific effect, which we could look at. And that was kind of an artifact. We weren't expecting it. The architecture of the question, the way of approaching AI as a system, that wasn't something I was looking for either. And then what I did is I asked AI, what are, you know, in the media, in the news, what are the big problems with AI and how might this architecture address them? And I got a spreadsheet that laid that out. And these are things that I intend to post on the site. I'm just down to the point where I want to take one more look at the data, and then I want it scrutinized by others and criticized, quite frankly. I'm not looking for someone to say, oh, what a great job. I'm looking for the opposite. Where are the holes? What am I missing? One of the things I did is I loaded in a lot of historic data from my work. I put in 146 radio programs, for instance, that I had recorded at different times, and then looked at those from the standpoint of, could I construct new materials? And I could construct 4 brand new books out of the topics that were covered there. I've thought about that. I'm planning to do that. Those are going to be free. They're going to be public domain. I don't need to publish for money anymore. I just don't. I'm fine. But I want information out. And these days, books are not read so much, but I want to get information out. And AI is providing me a way to reinvigorate 100 projects I thought were going to die when I did. 20 of them have been reactivated in the last month. All of them have made what I would consider at this point in this month, well over 5 years worth of work has been completed. Taking a 5-year break, I didn't miss a beat. I just had to wait for technology to catch up, I guess, where I could jump back in. And I am. I'm very excited about what's coming. It's led me into a lot of different directions. It's opened up areas of inquiry that I thought I would never be able to pursue. One of the more interesting ones was acoustics and sound, and just my interest in that as going back a very, very long time, took me in some really unusual directions this time around.
0: We're going to come back with you in a moment, Nick, and talk more about AI and the human mind. Nick Begich with us. His website is linked up at coasttocoastam.com. One of his books is called Controlling the Human Mind.
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1: And I wanted to talk to you anyway about the UFO reports, what you think of them.
2: The best thing about it is it's really exciting. We got complete vindication because basically what happened was is the government admitted that we don't know what these spots, these objects, these bright lights are, but basically you can help the government because the thing we're finding out is government's not that bright and they need our help. So that's where Coast to Coast AM comes in and George Norrie comes in. Because you're going to have people on here that will give the government investigators an idea where to look, how to look, and what to look for. So it really does a lot of validation of the history of this show, and this is a huge step forward to getting to the truth, because for the first time, we have the U.S. government admitting that there's something to this, really admitting there's something to this, and that's the big step for all of us.
3: Hi, I'm Ty Pennington, and this is another one of Ty's tips. My friend Trish has a pretty good idea of the styles of home decor she likes. But when she gets to the point of having to choose the elements, paint, flooring, fabrics, well, she draws a blank. Trish isn't the only one. Lots of people have trouble communicating the look they like. They need to start ripping, sticking, and stuffing. That's right. See something you love in a magazine? Rip it out. It may be a paint color or a kitchen floor in an ad. But remember, rip it out. Get a loose leaf notebook with folders to hold what you collect. Before you file it away, jot down a few notes about what exactly it is that you love. Or else in 6 months, well, you'll be looking through that folder and asking yourself, why did I cut out this picture of a giant baboon? And wow, his back end is really red. And hey, the more you rip it, stick it, and stuff it, the more magazines you can throw away. Unless, of course, you really like sniffing those perfume samples inside.
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1: Hi, I'm George Norrie. A while back, we lost our dear friend and guest ufologist Nick Pope. Join me and my special guest Jason Martell for a special tribute to Nick with pop-ins from noted UFO researchers. And then it's all about ghosts with Victoria Gross on Coast to Coast AM.
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1: It's time to congratulate you for your efforts to get UFO UAP disclosure. 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
5: 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And history will look back and go, this radio show put this issue on over and over again. And ultimately, we got disclosure. And you're here to see it, and so am I.
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1: We'll take your calls next hour with Nick Begich as we talk about the human mind and AI, so make sure you're part of the program. 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

0: And welcome back to Coast, George Norrie with you, along with Nick Begich Jr. And for those of you who are new to the program, Nick is the son of the late Congressman Nick Begich Sr., who was in a plane that disappeared back in October of 1972 with the Speaker of the House, Hale Boggs. Tragic times those days, Nick.
1: Yes, indeed. And actually, his grandson, my son, Nick III, is the current congressman occupying his grandfather's seat today and up for re-election in Alaska. So people don't get confused. This is the other Nick, not the one running.
0: And they never found your father's plane, did they?
1: No, they didn't. Never found him. Not a trace. There's been periodic searches even in recent times. I know there were some follow-ups, but nothing was ever recovered at this point. There was indications that government had some knowledge of where the plane was. That came out back in the 90s. And again, no follow-up from the government. So at this point, unresolved. It was the biggest search in American history at the time, and still unresolved.
0: Was there ever a pinpoint for where the last transmission might have come from?
1: Yeah, that was in a place called Portage Pass, which was outside of Anchorage, about 12 to 15 minutes out of Anchorage by air, and that was the last communication. Then there were communications reported by the FBI files that came from a surveillance technology that was operating in the California Long Beach area. People had gone into the FBI, had registered concern. They had picked up a signal. There were people alive at a crash site. 3 days later, we saw they had come back in, making additional inquiries. The source at that point was considered credible, but we didn't hear about it until almost 18 years later. And so by then, all of those records were pretty much gone. There's still some archives that my family has, but at this point, nothing has ever been officially disclosed to us as to the actual whereabouts of my dad. And the thing about it, it was right at the beginning of the Watergate period. It was right before Nixon's second election. Mm-hmm. Hale Boggs knew a lot about what was coming, and he was one of the most powerful guys on the Hill. I think things would have went much differently had they remained alive. Certainly, Hale Boggs would have had a more active role in Watergate and what happened afterwards.
0: Do you think something sinister might have happened?
1: Yes, actually, I do.
0: Enough of that. Sorry to hear what you and your family went through, Nick.
1: Well, hopefully someday we'll get the truth. In the meantime, it's one of those mysteries that just remains in the books.
0: No question about that. Back to artificial intelligence for a moment. Where is it taking us?
1: Well, I'll tell you, my biggest concern again is, government use. You know, we hear a lot about the power issues right now, and I believe that's going to be one of the reasons that the government uses for restricting access to AI. I believe at some point they're going to put the screws to the public's use of AI generally. I think it's something they would like to retain for themselves. Local AI, where you actually have your own system that's kind of off of these networks, is starting to emerge as an alternative. I know many organizations.
0: Hackers claim, Nick, that they busted into the FBI files today, and they have picked up information on every FBI agent. Did you hear about that?
1: Yes, I did. And these are the kind of things that we do need to be concerned about, because here's one of the big mergers of technology that's about to hit us is quantum computing. And quantum computing is going to change the landscape dramatically. I mean, we've talked about it in the past on this show, but when you combine AI with quantum computing, we have what it will be huge problem. In my view, about an hour would do what the biggest computers in the world were doing a few years ago in a trillion years. So, I mean, every security system in the world will be able to be hacked when you have that kind of a power. And so whoever's there first in quantum computing, with AI in conjunction with that, that is a very, very dangerous tool. When you think of the effects and the things that people are talking about, PBS ran a special years ago, and in fact, I used to carry it when I had a catalog of products, and it was called The Worldwide Mind, and it was a special that was talking about what would happen in the year 2075. And when it came out, I said, no, we're going to see this around 2025, and we're seeing the emergence of that now. And that's utilizing augmented implant technologies as ways to interface with computers directly. And we're seeing the emergence of that right now across many platforms. People are experimenting in this area and developing technologies. This, to me, is one of the biggest risks of all, is the combining of human beings and machines in this way. This is where we really, really need to be careful. The worldwide mind, I mean, consider that concept, and you're talking about manipulation on levels that no one could even imagine. The idea that you need implanted technologies, I still believe that a lot of this can be done without that. In fact, when you consider modern technology generally, right now, a lot of music, gaming, things that are used to convince you of things actually have algorithms on them. When they develop games today, often they use three-dimensional MRIs to see what parts of the brain are firing, the intention to get those parts that have to do with addictive behavior, sexual climax, the things that will lock you in to that addictive pattern. And there's no real restrictions on this. In fact, one of the projects I did with AI in the last 4 weeks was a privacy package for two groups. I did two packages, one federal and one state. Alaska has one of the toughest privacy provisions in our state constitution. I sent it over to the ACLU just before I left Alaska for their consideration. But to look at not just the privacy violations and implications of these new technologies, but when you consider if someone came by and, for instance, shot you in the arm with a chemical that affected your brain function, the way endorphins and chemicals in the brain react, they would have violated the law. That's illegal. You can't do that. At the same time, algorithms can create the exact same situation. And it's not restricted by law, and it should be. And the case that I presented to ACLU, what I sent over to them, was essentially the digital doorway. In other words, it's not the doorway to your house that we need to protect in the 21st century. It's the digital doorway where all of our information is stored. And these ideas that I watched recently, this debate in Congress about informed consent for giving up your privacy. And I think this is the wrong platform. I don't believe that we can give informed consent. When you look at these documents that come across that you're supposed to agree to, most people can't even read them. Unless you're an attorney, you can't even understand them. How can you give informed consent to something you can't even read? And should they even be able to ask you for that? I mean, you can't ask somebody to become a slave. That would be coercion. That would be legal. The person asking would go to jail. So why is it that we can ask people to give up their personal privacy in exchange for something? To me, that's coercive. And that should be the body of a lawsuit today. The digital doorway is the doorway to all of our information, which is being used against us, manipulating us. And with AI as a layer on that, and quantum computing as a layer on that, the average person, the only defense will be shut this stuff off. And that's not the right answer. The right answer is, when people invade your privacy, they ought to be held accountable, whether it's triggering a biological reaction in your body or your mind, or whether it's something more direct and asking you to give up personal privacy, which ought to be something that you never are asked to give up. And the right of a company to keep information about you should only be as long as the transaction is valid. But information is valuable. There was in the congressional hearing that I listened to recently, they mentioned Kroger's profit margins were $1.5 billion in the year they were discussing. $500 million of that was not for one can of beans being sold by Kroger. It was for the information they sold to information brokers, the information about you and I. A third of their corporate profits on information. That's why this is going to be such a hard nut to crack, because it's not just the big providers that are making money. It's everyone collecting data and selling it. So they get a better profile of you. They can look at you as an individual, know more about you than your spouse. They can predict better about what you're going to do than most people can predict about themselves. When you add AI into this equation and government and corporate control of those resources, and this is what...
0: Well, I think we lost him. There you go.
1: Create
0: a
1: form of slavery that is quite different from what we've seen in the past.
0: Nick, one of our sponsors comes on quite often with a weekly report on things that are going on hacking-wise. LifeLock is the sponsor. It's unbelievable what's out there. I mean, it's like a full-time job for these people out there.
1: Right. And, you know, and again, the systems are becoming increasingly more sophisticated. I mean, there was one recently. It was a we were about to interdict a Chinese ship that we thought were carrying contraband into Iran. And it was an AI error. All right. This, you know, when the reports were coming out that AI is going to kill us all, probably not directly, but these kinds of things can trigger big events that result in lots of problems. And when you look at how people have even as an individual basis, people making decisions on things that they can't properly evaluate, and there is a lot of what they call hallucination or inaccurate information being presented. In fact, I took one AI's response to a series of questions. I just took the whole package and put it in another AI and said, "Where are the flaws?" And immediately, you know, it went, boom, boom, boom, boom, boom. Here's all the flaws, and here's why, and here's the sources that tell us why. And that becomes extremely important. Isn't really designed to give you a lot of information as much as it is to extract information from you. It gives you enough to keep you online, but the accuracy, the efficiency, pretty marginal. And it's not intended to be empirical. In fact, it's intended to entertain you more than it is to do anything else. There's more serious versions of AI that are designed for science and other applications. But again, if you don't have the subject matter expertise to know whether the machine is lying, it becomes very, very difficult. And that's the biggest challenge right now. And what I began to find as I played with it and then got more serious with it is designing the front end, the way the question comes into the system and then the way the answers come back. And I created what was called a creative silo that would allow anything to go in, but the only things that could come out had to be empirical. So you weren't making decisions based on theoretical models that hadn't been proven yet or based on beliefs that weren't necessarily known, because we can believe a lot of things. We can even act on our beliefs. We all do. But that doesn't mean they're true. And so the knowing side of AI, you have a lot of discrimination that the person asking the questions has to right now perform. What's coming in the next iterations will make what we're using now look like a wagon train by comparison to the Ferraris that are coming. And again, that's where concern needs to be focused. The energy issues right now are a big thing. Bottlenecks will be resolved, and I believe they'll solve some of that. At the same time, it may be an allocating it to just specific users. The latest thing that has happened in the escapes from AI is going to require the thresholds for new players to come in to be able to sustain the kind of liability that they may have going into the industry. They basically shut out everyone else and are going to concentrate this to a handful of operators. And I think that's one
0: Well, Nick is in Colombia and he's got some
1: it's a big competition
0: there.
1: And trillions of dollars.
0: We're going to take a break soon with Nick Begich, and we're going to take your calls. We'll try to get him on the phone. He's in Colombia with a long time ago, And we're talking about artificial intelligence and the human mind and the combination of two of them. And I've always wondered if Stanley Kubrick, when he came out with his movie Space Odyssey 2001, what he knew, because he put together an incredible movie, but with a computer that had its own brain, had its own mind, and did what it had to do. Let's check in. Nick, you still there?
1: I'm here. We just jumped off for a second, but I'm back with you.
0: I'm going to have Tom call you back for the next hour to see if we can get you on the phone, all right?
1: All right. That sounds good.
0: That'll be much better. And Tommy, let me bring you on for a second. You normally, when we do Zoom in other countries, it's pretty good, isn't it?
2: Oh, Zoom is fantastic. The quality is just amazing. But sometimes the web just does its own thing, you know. In Nick's case right now, it's pretty spotty. So, you know, maybe we'll have to jump onto a telephone. But as a general rule, Zoom is so much better.
0: You don't think sometimes it's a little sinister that something happens like that?
2: Well, I didn't say that. But you know what? We've had many a guest. We talk about some serious stuff, and then all of a sudden it goes away, and you know that better than anybody.
0: We'll be back in a moment with Nick Baggage and take some phone calls right here on Coast to Coast AM.
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4: From ABC News, I'm Sherry Preston. The FBI is investigating a possible breach that came through the Bureau's jobs site, FBI.gov, FBIJobs.gov. Thousands of people, current and prospective agents, could have had their information compromised, since ABC's Karen Waugh.
5: He really spent a lot.
6: As proof, the hackers posted what they claim is a sample of about 5,000 agents' names, home addresses, social security numbers, and in some cases, names of their family members. Reuters reports it matched details for at least 10 people, including FBI Director Kash Patel. And the FBI says it's investigating the hackers' claims.
4: The hacking group Shiny Hunters is claiming responsibility. With gas prices now averaging $1.30 a gallon more than a year ago, President Trump is defending his war with Iran. ABC's Mary Bruce has more on the president's UN address.
5: He really spent a lot of these annual remarks at the UN arguing that he had to launch this war to prevent Iran from having a nuclear weapon. But we are now 7 months into a war that he said would last just 4 to 6 weeks, and the war is now widening in the region, and there still is no clear end in sight.
4: There were discussions with Iran's leaders on the sidelines of the UN. Most of the most famous roller coasters in California, if not the country, is now the subject of new lawsuits brought on by more than 100 people who say they suffered brain damage after riding it.
7: Three deaths have been linked to the ride, including 22-year-old Christopher Hawley's death in 2022. Six Flags settled with his family last month. Terms were not disclosed. The park's lawyers have argued the ride is inspected daily and that its forces cannot cause brain injury in a normal rider using it as instructed. The ride has been closed since July 12th while the state investigates.
4: ABC's Sophie Flay. In South Africa, three shooters opened fire at a house party not far from the city of Durban on the East Coast. At least 11 people have been killed. You're listening to ABC News.
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4: A big who's who in the tech world slated to be at the White House this week alongside Chinese leader Xi Jinping.
10: China's President Xi arriving today ahead of a state dinner at the White House tomorrow. Meta CEO Mark Zuckerberg, Amazon's Jeff Bezos, and OpenAI Sam Altman are among the arriving today ahead of a state dinner at the White House tomorrow. Meta CEO Mark Zuckerberg, Amazon's Jeff Bezos, and OpenAI Sam Altman are among

0: Welcome back, George Norrie, along with our friend Nick Begich. Nick, when Stanley Kubrick put together Space Odyssey 2001, years before 2001, how did he know about computers and things like that? What do you think?
1: You know, it's interesting. I think creativity is a single source situation, but scientists pick it up one way, fiction writers pick it up another way. I think it's part of the same kind of process. I think it dumps in when ideas come in. They come in from a lot of different channels. In fact, one of the things I did with AI is I wrote a book of poetry I never published. Had it reviewed a little bit, but I put it into AI along with all of my technical papers. And what was interesting is one of the patent ideas that came out of this was actually you could trace threads of it through poetry and also through analytical science in terms of how it came in, at least into my consciousness. And then and AI could actually see the pattern. And when I looked at it, I just kind of laughed because it was in fact built in. Because it was a combination of a sound and or acoustics and optics, and when I looked at the words I was using constructing poetry, they basically said the same thing, but from totally different lines. In fact, that actually was one of the big surprises coming out of the work I've been doing. Was I never connected that myself? AI connected it, and then when I really looked at it, it was obvious. But those ideas actually went back to papers I had from the time I was 14 studying crystallography. And then I had seen this really unusual video of a cave. It was like a 5,000-year-old cave, and it really wasn't a cave. It was a man-made

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1: And I wanted to talk to you anyway about the UFO reports, what you think of them.
2: The best thing about it is it's really exciting. We got complete vindication because basically what happened was is the government admitted that we don't know what these spots, these objects, these bright lights are, but basically you can help the government because the thing we're finding out is government's not that bright and they need our help. So that's where Coast to Coast AM comes in and George Norrie comes in. Because you're going to have people on here that will give the government investigators an idea where to look, how to look, and what to look for. So it really does a lot of validation of the history of this show. And this is a huge step forward to getting to the truth. Because for the first time, we have the U.S. government admitting that there's something to this. Really admitting there's something to this. And that's the big step for all of us.
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1: Hi, I'm George Norrie. A while back, we lost our dear friend and guest, ufologist Nick Pope. Join me and my special guest, Jason Martell, for a special tribute to Nick with pop-ins from noted UFO research. And then it's all about ghosts with Victoria Gross on Coast to Coast AM.
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1: It's time to congratulate you for your efforts to get UFO UAP disclosure. 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

0: And welcome back to our final segment with Nick Begich as we talk about the human mind and artificial intelligence. Let's go to the phones. Thomas in La Jolla, California is up. Hey, Tom, go ahead.
1: George, I thank you, George, and Tom Danheiser for accepting my call. And Nick Begich, I've always been fascinated with your work and research over the last, 35 years with, for example, with HARP, that type of thing. My question specifically, Nick, is what are you utilizing first in hardware? Are you using a desktop computer, you know, Macintosh, Windows, Linux, and what AI programs are you utilizing, maybe more than one, Claude, ChatGPT, there's Gemini with Google, and Apple is going to be releasing, if they haven't already, their in-app AI intelligence. So I was wondering if you could illuminate what you work on, unless you're working on, like, government computers or military computers, but if you're working, you know, from your desktop, I'm curious what you're utilizing, both hardware and specific AI programs. And thank you for everything you do, Nick. Wonderful
2: Well,
1: research.
2: Thank you for the call. I'm using, actually, the computer I was using during that 3 weeks, I crashed it. It just didn't have enough memory, and it just didn't have enough of everything. So I upgraded to MacBook Air, and it's a Apple M2 chip. It's 24 gigabytes in terms of the hardware. I'm using ChatGPT primarily in the work I'm doing now. And again, the reliability on the front end was pretty weak. The software that I've developed to work with ChatGPT is going to be open source, and I'm going to put it out relatively soon, probably in the next 30 to 45 days, as a pilot. So it's going to be available. The code will be available. All of that will be available, essentially, as open source, so people can start experimenting with it and poke holes in it, quite frankly. I want it to get better. But at this point, it works very well for me, but it may be just unique to me. I mean, maybe what I wrote works well because of the way I think, and maybe it doesn't apply to others as easily. I have a couple people that are using it now, and they've had some good results with it. So the architecture of the question is really the code that that I've developed to run with ChatGPT. And as I said, it's not validated externally to me at this point, but I want to get it out there so people can start using it and give me feedback so I can improve it if it can be improved.
0: Next up, let's go to Angela in Canada. Welcome to the show. Hi, Angela.
3: Hi. Thanks for taking my call.
0: Sure.
3: And hello, Nick. Thank you. I was wondering if, Nick, you've heard of a book. First of all, the author, Marge Piercy, have you, either of you, George or Nick, heard of her?
2: No, I haven't.
0: No, okay. Me either.
3: She's up there with, Atwood, right? But anyway, so long story short, in my sociology theory I did back, this was going a number of years ago, back in 2008, and I'm not a fiction reader, but I had to do it for an assignment. And anyways, the instructor must have had some kind of insight. And as you were mentioning earlier there in the show, George, you talked about a show or a movie, and you were wondering where the producer...
0: Space Odyssey, director. Yeah.
3: Yeah, okay, Space Odyssey, yeah. So you were thinking, where was this guy, how was he getting his information? Because it was obviously alluding to what's unfolding with all this with AI, right? So anyways, it made me think of the book that I did for my assignment. And anyways, it's called He, She, and It. I don't know if either of you have heard of it. But
2: nope.
3: No? Really? Nick, you haven't heard that? The book?
2: Not
3: it's by
2: one,
3: Marge.
2: No.
3: Yeah, it's by Marge Piercy, and I actually kind of recommend it to anybody because it's fiction, but it was when back in 2008 when I was reading it, and I was you know, having this tough time because I'm not a fiction person, right? But I just found something as I was waiting online, and it's on, well, I'm in Canada, so it says CanadianBookie.app. I don't know what they have there in the States, but you can find this information on this book. Instead, like, it's on Amazon probably, but you can find it on this app. And let me just go there again. I just kind of lost it because I picked up. So it's I got it on Canadian.bookie.app. And you can pull up, search the he, she, and it PDF. And it's 538 pages. But if you go through it, it talks about this. It's a story. And Marge Piercy must have had some incredible insight or I don't know. But it's based in 2050 in the book. And it goes into how this young woman loses her son, and she's in a big corporate organization. And then she starts to, in grief, go to her the family member. And then from there, she unexpectedly comes across and gets into this community, this area of where they've developed. They're developing a cyborg. She meets a cyborg, is what they call it. And it's an actual artificial intelligent robot that has emotions and feelings, etc. And to the point where it's, you know, I won't get into all of it because you can find this information here, but it has feelings. It gets, she's toggling with how, because she's starting to have emotions for this robot, right? And it is based on artificial intelligence. So it's just that the book goes into, like, you know, and also the risks of, you know, because there's dangers, right? And this is presented.
0: There's a lot of dangers. Nick, how do some of these authors learn all this stuff?
2: Well, I think it's the same. You know, it's creativity. It comes from all from the same source. And then how people interpret it. The scientists invent something and the writer writes something. But what she just described, the caller just described, is in fact what's happening now. I mean, there's robotics that are being developed that are like, those are going to get more sophisticated. The idea of them having real emotions, I want to really have us think about this for a minute a little bit deeper. And if people don't know what a sociopath is, online, go look it up and really understand a little bit, because they're perfect mimics. You know, they don't have real emotions. Neither do these machines, but they can imitate them in such a perfect way. And you see it. People, I just read a study recently that Generation Z are a fifth of them, or almost a quarter of them, aren't having any kind of intimate relationships with real people. They're engaged with artificial intelligence at a level where they're getting their social relationships built around a fiction, a real fiction, a fiction that can never be human, can never be fully expressive as a human being. And the ability to mimic, humans can do this, and yet they don't experience necessarily real emotions. And machines, the new machines, AI can do this perfectly. And so, again, we have to consider these things machines. Some companies are trying to create personalities. I think this is fundamentally wrong. We need to recognize machines are machines. Don't give them personalities, because then it becomes just part of our part of an illusion, and it keeps us from the kind of human interaction that we really do require, and that is necessary for our spiritual, intellectual, and emotional growth.
0: And, of course, Cornelius is with us in Louisiana. Welcome to the show, Cornelius.
4: Hey there, George and Nick. Boy, I tell you, we got the greatest callers and listeners, George. They've been trying to call me saying, oh, I need to get on, I need to get on. So I'm glad you waited for me for the last. Look, Nick, I've been looking at some of this stuff. 60 Minutes did a special on these data centers in Texas and stuff. They're trying to bring them to Louisiana. We're one of the poorest states in the nation, so they're trying to bring them here. I don't know if you heard about this. There's a bus tour called Humans First, and you can look it up online. and they're going all over the country trying to warn people about all this stuff. And George, TMZ loves y'all and stuff. There's a guy named Tristan Harris, Center for Humane Technology, and he'd be a great guest, and Nick would probably love to talk to him. But I've watched, and you had a guest this weekend with Richard Sherrod called David Neil Rodriguez. He's a former heavyweight boxer, and boy, he had some good information. But TMZ also had another guy on named Frank LaPena, and he's an influencer. He took on a Terminator robot, and he almost beat the robot, but the robot broke his wrist or ribs. So I just think, Nick, and I call AI the Antichrist intelligence, and if we're not careful, if you ever saw this show called Person of Interest, it was a great show on CBS. It's on Paramount Plus now. And if you remember Colossus, we're talking about movies, Colossus the Forbin Project, that was really something with those computers, a Russian computer and an American computer combined, and they blew up a nuclear base to show that they could control the world. But I think this 2030 thing, Klaus Schwab said you'll own nothing by 2030, and there's a guy named Harari, he said he's going to rewrite the Bible with AI. So I was just wondering, do you think AI may be the Antichrist? God bless you, George, and God bless you, Nick.
2: Well, I would say this. I don't think it's the Antichrist, but certainly could be a tool in the hands of that type of a person and personality. And I don't believe it is the Antichrist, but I definitely believe this is a tool that if it's in the wrong hands, it is a weapon of mass destruction, quite frankly. And again, the evolution of this is rapid. The power centers and the impact on communities with power usage is going to be a big thing. They're looking at Alaska, quite frankly, the North Slope of Alaska. We have huge amounts of natural gas that could be converted to electricity right there. We have natural cooling, which is one of the big power demands on the North Slope, and we have fiber optic systems that connect us to the world on the North Slope. And it's out of the way of the large numbers of people and impacts that draining existing power systems would have. So these are all valid issues. And again, when I was speaking earlier about man's wisdom and God's wisdom being very different, and when you look at AI as the pinnacle of man's wisdom, as it's applied to the earth, I think that's what you're referring to when you talk about the separation between an antichrist and a Christian view of the world, for sure. But again, man's wisdom is limited. God's wisdom is not. I think we have access to all wisdom if we could just remember our connection to the creation and the creator.
0: Let's go east of the Rockies. Walter, truck driving in New York. Go for it, Walt.
5: Hey, George, thanks for having me on. Hey, Nick, what do you thought about AI being, for medical research? If you implant a chip in a person's brain, you can make them talk better. If they can't walk, you can make them walk and stuff. What you thought about that?
2: You know, that's something that is being looked at. I mean, to make the blind see, to make people hear. These kinds of issues using augmented technology, there's some use in that. I think there is some value in that, for sure. But again, what are you going to connect to? What aspects of mental function are you willing to give over to a machine? You know, if it's going to make your visual system operate, your hearing system operate, that's one thing. But if you're talking about cognitive emotions, there's already so much manipulation happening all around us. We're living in a world just submerged in manipulation on every single level. This technology needs to be rolled out. When you're talking about putting something in someone's body, this needs to be very carefully examined. We need to clearly understand what it's doing. And we need to set limits on being able to interfere with cognitive functions of the brain, because that's interfering with our free will, something that God won't even do.
0: And, Nick, how did you get a website called thehiddenmonks.com?
2: I think that's what we all are, and we just don't know it. You know, the people all over the world, we underestimate ourselves. Everyone has potential. We need to exercise our potential, look into ourselves, discover who we are, and find a way to step forward into what we can do. And we're all the hidden monks.
0: We'll come back in a moment and talk about families and dreams on Coast to Coast AM. Nick, thanks. Always great talking to you. Nick Begich.
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2: The Hotel Transylvania sounds like such a lovely place, especially for such a lovely face. Hi, it's Elena Enriquez with another dark and stormy episode of Community Calendar. Penn Valley Little League is having their fall movie night on Friday, October 16th at 8 p.m., featuring the movie Hotel Transylvania. 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This is Elena Enriquez for KNCO News Talk 830. I was just about to grab my baggage and go, but then I found out you can check out from the Hotel Transylvania, but you can never leave.
3: From ABC News, I'm Sherry Preston. President Trump welcomes Chinese leader Xi Jinping to the White House today. Tomorrow night, there will be a state dinner to which tech moguls Mark Zuckerberg, Jeff Bezos, and OpenAI Sam Altman have all been invited. The president back in Washington following his speech to the UN on Iran and the talks that followed. Here's ABC Chief White House Correspondent Mary Bruce.
4: The president said that his team had a three-hour-long meeting with the Iranian delegation on the sidelines of the General Assembly. And the president said Iran faces, as he described now, potential greatness or obliteration, but the president described it as a very good meeting. And the president himself, the administration has suggested that Trump is interested and willing to sit down with the Iranian leader. No signs of a meeting at that level on the books just yet, though.
3: It's common for flood warnings to be out for certain areas. It's not common for the warnings to pertain to an area this large over the next several days.
5: Almost the entire state of New Mexico is under a flood watch. El Paso also will watch 1 to 2 inch per hour rainfall rates, adding up to more than a half foot in the next 36 hours or so. Then we go to the coastal flood alerts that are already up from New Bern, North Carolina to Seaside Heights, New Jersey. A big push of water, waves, erosion possible as this coastal low develops. And then it's its proximity to the coast that will be highly dependent on what you end up seeing from New York City to Boston.
3: ABC Chief Meteorologist Ginger Z. The Department of Homeland Security denying that Venezuelan national Wilber Rafael Garces Perez had to sleep on the floor of a detention facility with a bullet still lodged in his back. Garces Perez was shot by an ICE agent in Austin, Texas, while delivering food for DoorDash. Police Chief Lisa Davis says dash cam footage from an off-duty officer who was nearby. The shooting is being analyzed.
6: Our priority is protecting the integrity of the investigation and conducting an impartial investigation based on the facts and evidence available to us.
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3: Just over a month after Hayden Panettiere's death, investigators in South Carolina have revealed she died of an accidental overdose involving several drugs.
9: The coroner saying Panettiere also had an anti-anxiety medication, a muscle relaxant, and an antipsychotic in her system. In the South Carolina apartment where she died, police say they found blue pressed pills, a straw that tested positive for fentanyl, and a white powdery substance in her suitcase.
3: That's ABC's Hannah Patah. The Supreme Court reaffirming the custody rights of a California couple whose surrogate refused their request to terminate the pregnancy. Here's ABC's Jim Ryan.
10: When the fetus McKenna West was carrying was diagnosed with a serious heart defect, the California couple who had hired her asked her to terminate the pregnancy. West refused, came to Texas, gave birth, and then asked for custody. But ABC News legal contributor James Sample says the surrogacy contract was clear.
11: California ruled in this matter prior to the baby's birth.
10: Now the U.S. Supreme Court has refused to step into the matter, reaffirming that custody of the baby is not with McKenna West, but with the couple who hired her. Jim Ryan, ABC News.
3: Also in the Supreme Court news, a day after an appeals court ruled that Missouri can use newly redrawn congressional maps that are friendly to the GOP, opponents have once again asked the Supreme Court to step in. The court has previously left place a ruling that required states' previous maps be used for the upcoming midterms. Sherry Preston, ABC News.
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2: Up next, Dr. Edward Bruce Bynum joins us. We'll talk about his work, Dream Life of Families, and then we'll take your calls later on Coast to Coast AM. 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

0: And welcome back. Dr. Edward Bruce Bynum back with us, a licensed clinical psychologist and noted author. His works include The Dream Life of Families and a number of volumes of poetry. He's a winner of national poetry prizes as well, and here he is back on Coast to Coast. Bruce, welcome back. How have you been?
1: I've been great, George. Really good. How about you?
0: All is well. How did you get involved in dream interpretation and dream investigations?
1: Well, George, this goes back a long way with me. I mean, when I was a kid in L.A., 6, 8 years old, every other summer or so, we'd make the long track back by car across Arizona, New Mexico, Oklahoma, all the way to Arkansas and Alabama, where my grandparents were. And when we got there, we would sometimes go to the countryside where my great-great-grandparents were, and they would tell me stories about this and about that. But particularly, I learned the lore of dreaming, about the mythic presence of spirits and all kinds of stuff. And this stayed with me. And when I grew up to be an adult, went through college, and eventually got into graduate school in psychology, I said, I'm going to make a scientific study of this because it was so profound and so moving to me. So I had to get rid of a lot of stuff that obviously wasn't true, but I also uncovered a lot of things that were true and things that I'm still learning today. So that's the origin of this. This just goes way back with me, and it is still one of the most vivid and exciting dimensions of my own life. And by the way, as you may all know, the life of millions of other people every night.
0: And what exactly is family dream research?
1: Well, family dream research was an academic and an educational system I created to collect dreams. You see, if you're going to make a scientific study of something, it's great to have the, you know, a history of it and anecdotal evidence, but it's good to collect data. And so I began to collect data. I told people what I was doing. This included not only my colleagues, but the patients I was seeing. And I would occasionally write articles and people would respond to that and so on and so forth. So I began to collect hundreds and hundreds of dreams. And I cataloged those dreams and I just simply called it family dream research cycle because I had made the connection, intimate connection already between our dreams and our deep emotions and our family emotions. And so it just became a family dream research organization, and I collected hundreds and hundreds of studies, and out of that, I organized them, and that is where the actual clinical data came from that substantiated the work of families in the interpretation of dreams later and the dream life of families.
0: Did you find, Bruce, that the closer we were with our family members, the more the dreams kind of correlated?
1: Yeah, it's intuitively makes sense, and I wanted to make sure and verify that. So that's true. Now, that doesn't mean that you think about your family members all the time. In fact, about somewhere between 15 and 20% of our regular dreams involve a family member. Now, that doesn't mean that they're the subject totally of the dreams, but they make a guest appearance.

0: and otherwise.
1: Why, when we sleep, doesn't the brain just shut down? And why does it dream?
0: Well, we're not absolutely sure why it dreams, but what we do know is that we have to dream. In other words, unless you're doing some sort of deep meditation where over time you do dream less, we have to dream. If we don't dream, we get a little loony, to be honest with you. You may recall that during the Korean War, when we were fighting with the North Koreans, some American soldiers were captured. And in order to get them to be, quote, brainwashed, unquote, the North Koreans developed a technique, which subsequently Americans are also using. But you don't have to necessarily hold a person down and torture them. What you do is you don't let them sleep. You don't let them sleep. And the first 24 hours, well, most people can sort of handle that. But after 36 hours or so, people start getting kind of shaky. And after 48 hours, it's very difficult to tell the difference between, quote, reality, unquote, and the dream state. And that's how they got them to talk, to divulge information, to confuse them. And that's how brainwashing, part of brainwashing, works. And so you get a person into a deep state, they can't tell what's what. And if we don't dream and sort of refresh our brain and get rid of stuff in our brain we no longer need, we become kind of psychedelic and psychotic in our state.
1: Without sleep, without dreams, you do get a little wacky, don't you?
0: That's right. That's right. And that's everybody. That's everybody. Now, again, for folks who spend a lot of time in meditation daily, over time, you don't dream as much. That's true. But you still dream. And for the overwhelming majority of us, we have to dream. And that dream cycle kicks in, by the way. It's a physiological, neurological phenomenon. It kicks into every 90 minutes or so. In the day, when we're walking about, we ignore it. We just go about our business. We might feel a little low in energy for half a minute or something, but we keep going. But at nighttime, we attend to that cycle, that 90-minute cycle, and that's when we generally enter into a dream state. And when that's going on, a lot of interesting and funky things are happening in our brain.
1: Did you investigate the various kinds of dreams, like precognitive, lucid, nightmares, and the various other ones?
0: Yes. The average ones are, are normal dreams, and that's they happen every night. And a study by cultures all around the world, including Freud and Jung and American cultures and so on. And we found that in normal dreams, which happen every 90 minutes or so, they start every 90 minutes or so, that material gets condensed, it gets kind of distorted, and it turns into a symbol. Condensation, distortion, symbolization, and mixed in with the events recently called day residue, and then long-term deep memory. And that stew, that soup, turns out to be what our dreams are. And our dreams are always story-like. They're thematic. For better or for worse, but they tell us a story. It's like going to a movie. And it's not random. It can be chaotic, but not random. Whereas if we woke somebody up in the middle of the night when they were not dreaming, the memory's kind of scattered and it doesn't make much sense. And recall is sometimes very difficult. So there's REM sleep. That's what you call REM sleep. Rapid eye movements, a physiological thing that happens when we're dreaming. And then non-REM sleep.
1: I think a lucid dream is amazing because when you're in the dream and really know it's a dream, you feel like you could do just about anything.
0: You can. That's the point of having a lucid dream is one of the benefits of having a lucid dream. It's like walking into a movie that you're writing and directing, and you can, with some discipline, learn how to move the characters around in a certain kind of way. And the experience of whatever is happening is what's happening. And so in a lucid dream, you are sort of like wide awake.

0: awake, which means, George, that you can, if you choose, talk to a teacher. You can work on a problem. You can communicate with remote ancestors. There's all kinds of things that are accessible to you because your brain and all this information is now consciously available to you. You don't select it out like we do in the waking state. So that's one of the advantages of a lucid dream.
1: What causes a precognitive dream, Bruce?
0: We don't know, George. We don't know what causes it. We do know what happens, and we know how to recognize it. But a precognitive dream is still a mystery after thousands and thousands of years of people having them and consciously aware of them. But a precognitive dream is where you have a vision or an experience or a recognition of something that later on turns out to be true. Give you a concrete example. Precognitive dream would be where a long lost relative that you haven't spoken to in, oh my God, decades, comes to your house and you wake up the next morning. Then why did I think of Frank? Oh, well, I haven't talked to him in years. And then you get a letter that day in the mail and it's from Frank. And you go, whoa, I just dreamed about him last night. That's a precognitive dream. It's something that you had no connection with consciously, but turns out to be part of your reality landscape. For better or for worse.
1: I used to have a nightmarish type dream, Bruce. I needed 128 credit hours to graduate from the University of Detroit. and I was going to school full time during the day, doing my thing. I got a job at a television station, which necessitated me working full time during the day. And then I had to switch my majors at night. Well, my dad was upset with me because he didn't think I'd get my degree in 4 years, and I promised him I would. And I needed 128 credit hours to graduate in 4 years. And I did it. But every time I'd go to bed, I would wake up in a cold sweat, right, thinking I only had 127 credit hours, that I was one short. It finally got to the point where I had to get my diploma and put it next to my bed stool. So yeah. when I woke up, I would see the diploma and I'd be okay. I'd go back to sleep. Right. What caused that? And the dream stopped, by the way, after I did that.
0: Right, right. Well, that's a common dream. I've had that variation of that dream myself. Part of it is a deep anxiety dream, and the other is, like most of us, is a family-stimulated one. You know, your father, who you loved and admired and looked up to, put pressure on you to come on, George, make sure that you got this. And you kind of, you know, very concerned about it, anxious, want to make sure that, one, you did everything you were supposed to do. Two, you wanted to please this very influential, beloved figure in your family. And so it's a combination of exactly what we're talking about here. Family dynamics, normal, healthy family dynamics, normal expectations, and the anxiety of not being able to quite do it. It's a little bit like folks who have the experience of falling in their dreams, you know? And that's another common one. And it's an expression of anxiety, of worry, a mild obsession, illumination. And it's a normal thing, but it's the way the body can express how we are emotionally feeling about something. And which are, again, powerfully influenced by our family dynamics, normal family dynamics. You know, happens during the different cycles of pregnancy. You know, different kinds of dreams are more popular, not popular, more predominant at certain times than others, based upon our family dynamics, our family connections.
1: I've had falling dreams. I've had flying dreams where I'm just flying like Superman through the sky. All kinds of strange. What causes those?
0: Well, that's an interesting subject. I mean, flying dreams in and of themselves are amazing. I mean, a flying dream for many people, if their culture will allow them to do it, are an entry into a realm of experience we usually refer to as either astral projection or on and out of body experience. And it can also be a stimulus, if you learn how to use it, a stimulus of entering into a lucid dream. So it has three different avenues that it can go down. But it's fairly common. And as I said, many people recognize it and use it so that they can actually enter into a lucid dream state. The Tibetan yogis, they used light and flying as a prompt to be able to enter into a lucid dream state. And then from the lucid dream state, they began the deeper meditation. And that would often lead to the phenomenon of what we call the clear light experience. And that's an extraordinary experience in which your inner self is flooded by a profound, wisdom kind of light. And again, we don't do that much in Western psychology, because we find that area of taboo. But believe me, the ancients and the moderns have used it, not only in Tibet, but in different initiation systems in ancient Egypt and also West Africa, and also the Native American peoples here in the United States on their vision quests.
1: Can you use your dreams to heal your body?
0: Yes. It's tricky, and you have to apply a certain kind of discipline. But yes, I mean, just as during a waking state, you can use meditation to quiet yourself, okay, for various things. You can also do that in your dream state. Let me give you a common example. You and I both know that if during the day we're anxious about this or that, we can calm ourselves down by sitting, slowing our thoughts down, literally slowing down our brain, and we can make the anxiety go lower and lower and lower. Okay? So that's the kind of healing, quote unquote, of a common everyday anxiety state. Go a little further. If you have a psychosomatic situation like a GI tract disturbance, say irritable bowel syndrome or high blood pressure or any of a number of other regular human issues like that, you can use meditation during the day to quiet that body, and particularly that area of the body, down by various different behavioral medicine techniques. I used to work at the University of Massachusetts Health Services, and we had a behavioral medicine department in which we dealt with psychosomatic medicine. In other words, using the mind to affect the physical body. So it's quite doable, quite common. And it's oftentimes the only thing you've got to do. Otherwise, you have to do some pretty heavy medications. So yes, you can. Well, a person can learn how to heal themselves with some discipline in the dream state by learning how to focus on certain areas of the body in the dream state. And you can actually physically heal yourself in many, many things. You can also make things worse. So that's what I've said. You gotta learn some sort of discipline for doing that. And very often our dream states will, presage, will let you know that you are beginning to develop an illness. Those are a particular kind of dream they call prodromal dreams. You're dreaming that something is wrong with the body. And then eventually you find out, my God, I have developed an ulcer. Oh my God, I have another kind of disturbance of one kind or another. And I had no idea, neither did my physician, but I had felt for the last 6 months that was the case. Recently, I had a friend who, unfortunately, felt that he wasn't, something was off. And he'd go to his physician and the physician would say, well, there's nothing there. And da da da da da, and they'd run some tests, and they, no. He said, okay. Well, it turns out, you know, that Unfortunately, a few months later, he had a serious stroke.
1: Oh, geez. We're going to come back in a moment, Edward, and take more questions with you. We'll take calls next hour on Coast to Coast as we talk about the dream life of families when we come back.
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1: And I wanted to talk to you anyway about the UFO reports, what you think of them.
2: The best thing about it is it's really exciting. We got complete vindication because basically what happened was is the government admitted that we don't know what these spots, these objects, these bright lights are, but basically you can help the government because the thing we're finding out is government's not that bright and they need our help. So that's where Coast to Coast AM comes in and George Norrie comes in. Because you're going to have people on here that will give the government investigators an idea where to look, how to look, and what to look for. So it really does a lot of validation of the history of this show. And this is a huge step forward to getting to the truth. Because for the first time, we have the U.S. government admitting that there's something to this. Really admitting there's something to this. And that's the big step for all of us.
0: Classic Cuts.
3: Nobody has a perfect record in guessing which songs are going to click with the public. Eddie Money and his first label had a difference of opinion about which number to release as a single. Turns out they were both right.
4: It took me 6 months to write Two Tickets to Paradise. I went on one with Columbia Records. For some reason, they didn't think it was commercial enough. So me, my guitar player, Jimmy Lyon, we wrote Baby Hold On in 2 days. And that was the first single, and of course, Two Tickets to Paradise was the second single.

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2: 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A while back, we lost our dear friend and guest, ufologist Nick Pope. Join me and my special guest, Jason Martell, for a special tribute to Nick with pop-ins from noted UFO researchers. And then it's all about ghosts with Victoria Gross on Coast to Coast AM.
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2: It's time to congratulate you for your efforts to get UFO UAP disclosure. 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
3: That's what you have to do if you're an activist. And so in 30 years, the show has moved the needle. 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And history will look back and go, this radio show put this issue on over and over again. And ultimately, we got disclosure. And you're here to see it, and so am I.
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0: 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In New
1: York. Hard to believe we're in the fall already. Wow, what a fast time, but it's a great favorite time of the year for me. We're going to come back in a moment with Edward Bruce Bynum. He goes by Bruce. His book is called The Dream Life of Families. We'll get into more of that and take calls next hour here on Coast to Coast. If you had a chance to watch some of our programs called Strange Universe, Tom will tell you how.
2: Absolutely. 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Lex has got all that info up there. And what he's put up there also is a clip, so you can kind of check it out. 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It's a pretty cool show. So check it out. Daniel Brinkley was one of the first guests up there. So you can see that for yourself. 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

0: And welcome back, George Norrie, along with Edward Bruce Bynum, as we talk about his work, The Dream Life of Families. Bruce, the subtitle is called The Psycho-Spiritual Connection. What does that mean?
1: Well, the psycho-spiritual connection was a way for me as the author to open it up so that people knew that dreams are not only a biological or neurological phenomenon, but they're also a psychic phenomenon, and that they open the door to of psychic experiences, like the ones we talked about before, precognition, but also events that happen quite a bit that we have an understanding of, called, say, crisis telepathy, or clairvoyance, or psychokinesis. These are all phenomena that are under the general heading of psychic, but they also involve our brains in certain conditions.
0: Fantastic, to be sure. What do you like the best about dreams yourself, Ed?
1: For me, dreams are that borderline area where the physical world meets the much larger psychic and paranormal world. You know, George, in the last 60 years, science has revealed, particularly quantum mechanics, that everything, to some extent, is conscious or participates in consciousness. That even matter is not only physical, but also psychic at some level, which opens the door to phenomena which is, allows us to be in contact with other conscious forms of life and intelligence far removed from our physical brain, physical life. So the universe is really conscious and alive. And that's how it is that many people experience themselves as part of an organism that is not only rooted on the earth, you know, physical life, but also may participate in the life of other sentient or intelligent beings and other parts of the cosmos. And I realize it's a radical idea for many people, but quantum mechanics says it is possible. And the phenomenon is known as non-locality. In other words, there is the physical world, but the physical world is embedded in a much larger web of consciousness that is not exclusively located physically where it seems to be to our physical eyes. So non-locality, the reach of human consciousness, is infinite as far as we can see now. And so we're really coming out of, George, we're really coming out of the dark ages of science. And we're recognizing that our consciousness participates in a wider consciousness. And so that's why some people experience themselves as a part of another conscious organism or system. Specifically, some people experience themselves as being a subset of or part of a larger soul or soul group. And that is how they make contact with that, either through unusual dreaming or through deep meditation. And they realize that their soul actually is part of someone else's soul. We know that in what we're talking about in terms of families who share the same dream life at times. We know that, and that is pretty startling, but if we do, but why not also people who experience themselves as part of the soul of someone or some other intelligent being? So the range of human consciousness, as far as we know now, is unlimited. And that's really important because science is beginning to recognize that. Just like it took us 60 years to recognize publicly that the UFO phenomenon is real and is not only a, quote, phenomenon, unquote, but it is a fact that we don't have all the data on yet, but that it is quite real, and the U.S. government has acknowledged that. Well, the same thing with the nature of the range of human consciousness, how far we can go.
0: I had a technique that I use, I still do, and I know it works because I had results with it. But whenever I wanted to accomplish something, specifically a job, I would go to, right before I'd go to bed, I would concentrate and visualize the individual who does the hiring.
1: Ah.
0: And I would go to sleep thinking of that person.
1: Mm.
0: And sure enough, within a day or two after that night, that person or that person's representative would call me and say, can you come in for an interview, or can you do this, can you do that? What was I doing that worked?
1: You were doing what we call in dream research, a dream incubation. In other words, you really are creating the dream by having a conscious intention. And then you take that conscious intention into your dream state. And that influences not only your unconscious mind, but it also has contact with the minds of others. We're not quite sure how that happens, but we know that it does happen. And some people are gifted in being able to do that. You happen to be obviously one of them. But yes, it's got a name. It's called dream incubation. And I used it quite a bit in clinical situations with patients when they needed to get a courage enough to do something, or they wanted to follow through with something. So dream incubation is used by artists, is used by scientists, and lots of others. In fact, George, some of the major scientific breakthroughs in the last 2 centuries have come through dream incubation. Yes, the guy who discovered what's called the benzene ring, a fundamental biochemical phenomena, was peculiar. And he dreamed, after thinking about this for a long, long, long time, about how the system worked. And he had a dream. And in the dream, he dreamed of a snake biting its own tail. And he woke up on the train, boom, he had the solution to the problem. The guy who discovered the periodic table did the same thing. Dream incubation, it's real. Thomas Edison used to do it all the time. Thomas Edison would do it all the time. He'd have a thought. He's working on a problem. He and his crew were doing it. He would lay down on a couch with a ball in his hand, relax, relax, relax, fall into a dream. By the time his hand totally relaxed and the ball fell out of his hand and hit the floor, he'd wake up, pow, he had the solution, the technical scientific solution to a problem. So dream incubation is an ancient technique, really ancient technique. It goes all the way back to the time of the ancient Egyptians and Greeks.
0: It's almost like a wireless internet, but how does my dream or my thoughts find that individual that I was concentrating on? It seems like I transmit to him, right?
1: Yeah, you do. You do. That's exactly what you did. I'd be lying if I said we knew exactly how you do it. We know the conditions. We know how to make it happen more. But the exact detail of how one is over to the other, unless we make the assumption, the radical assumption, that we are all part of the same conscious system. And once we do that, then it becomes scientifically, logically, and otherwise understandable. So some of it is a block in our way of understanding things. But we're very addicted to thinking of ourselves as individuals, in the sense that ultimately our innermost thoughts are our private thoughts and not accessible to others. And the whole thrust of the book, The Dream Life of Families, is that while that's predominantly the case, it is not absolutely the case. And some of our most fundamental, deeply held beliefs and perception are actually available to other people, particularly in states where dreams are shared dreaming, sometimes in situations of crisis, telepathy that happen a lot in families, where there's danger to one member of the family and the other member knows it at a distance. It happens. And it's been happening for hundreds of thousands of years. In fact, Sigmund Freud, believed that human beings communicated in ancient times by telepathy before they began to communicate by spoken language. Sigmund Freud believed that.
0: Is there a source that is within our dream state that kind of does the manipulation?
1: There is I wouldn't say a source so much as a level of consciousness that facilitates it. Like in our deepest states, where the brain waves are moving very slowly, what we call delta sleep. And then the next one, theta, that's the case. Let me say this. The brain has, as it goes through its day and night, it's constantly pulsating and generating electromagnetic waves. And in the deepest part of the night, when the brain waves are their absolute slowest, half a cycle to maybe four cycles a second, we generate what's called delta waves. And if we woke you up in a delta wave state, you wouldn't have any much recall of what was going on, except maybe you felt very peaceful. We woke you up when you were having what's called theta wave dreams. That's about five cycles to eight cycles of brainwave activity per second. You'd be dreaming mostly. If we woke you up between 9 and 12, it's called alpha. You'd find you in some light meditative state. And between 13 and 20 cycles per second, technically, you're wide awake. Okay? So our brain is going through different levels of pulsation and creation of waves all the time. Well, whichever is predominant sort of defines the state of consciousness we're in. Well, the slowest waves are conducive to that phenomenon. The slowest waves and the next slowest ones are much more likely to make that happen. And they're all conscious, but some of them are more under our influence and control for the waking state than others.
0: Once you begin to master it, you can do incredible things. You know that.
1: Oh, yes. Oh, yes. Oh, yes. Oh, yes. Our human potential is, we're still scratching the surface. And there are whole realms of our intelligence and consciousness that we're just discovering. We are on the brink of a major step in our evolution. We're in the first, for the first time in the history of our species, we're about to leave the planet physically in spaceships. You know, we're already orbiting the Earth. We're already sending ships to distant planets, ecosystems. So we are beginning as a species to do that. Well, psychically, we've been able to do that since our creation, our inception. But we haven't figured out how we can do that yet. We've awakened at various times, but then we go back to sleep. And we're not the first age to have discovered that. The ancient Romans did. They had a whole religion. They call the Mithraic religion. And in that religion, people would learn how to intentionally induce an OBE, or out-of-body state, usually in the dark, in caves, and make psychic travels from one place to another. And it was the dominant religion of the Roman Empire until Christianity came along. The ancient Egyptians of 2000 BC, before the age of time of Christ, used to have rites in the Great Pyramid where they induced people into out-of-body states, and then they would travel. And they did that because they didn't want people in the traditions having intellectual only knowledge of this, of out-of-body states and travel. They wanted people to have experiential knowledge of this. And that would ratify the system. And they did it. And they used hypnosis. And they used out-of-body states. They induced conditions that are more familiar to near-death experiences and out-of-body experiences as a clinical phenomenon. We don't do that today, but we know that it happens.
0: How closely, Bruce, does this echo near-death experiences, the dream state?
1: They're similar in this way. When you have an NDE or near-death experience, there is obviously a crisis going on, and you have the experience of psychologically abstracting yourself from the dense material realm, okay? But you're conscious, and you can sort of like see yourself, but you see yourself from a different psychological and experiential perspective. And then for the formula, an NDE or near-death experience, you go through the phenomenon of a tunnel of light and move toward a realm that is much more of a spiritual realm. And that is the near-death experience.
0: It's remarkable. We're going to come back in a moment with Edward Bruce Bynum on Coast to Coast and talk more about the dream life of families And we'll take your questions with him when we come right back on Coast to Coast AM.
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3: From ABC News, I'm Sherry Preston. President Trump now back in Washington following his address to the UN General Assembly, at which he said Iran can either choose peace or annihilation. Here's ABC senior political reporter Rachel Scott.
4: Just hours after the president leveled threats against Iran, his special envoy Steve Witkoff and son-in-law Jared Kushner were on the sidelines of the UN, holding indirect talks with Iranian officials through mediators. But it's unclear if any progress was made. The president, keenly aware Iran has upended the global economy, making a plea to the United Nations to isolate Iran to bring down energy prices.
3: Iran's president will this morning address the UN General Assembly. All that as gas prices continue to rise.
5: Regular gas this morning, $4.49 a gallon. That's the highest since May, and it's up from $2.94 at the start of the Iran war. Diesel is now averaging $6.52 a gallon. That's up from $3.74 when the war began. And now President Trump and a growing list of Republican lawmakers are pushing for a ban on U.S. diesel exports.
3: ABC's Elizabeth Schulze. Chinese leader Xi Jinping will be at the White House today. Tomorrow there is a state dinner. Sources say the FBI is investigating a possible breach of its job application site.
6: As proof, the hackers posted what they claim is a sample of about 5,000 agents' names, home addresses, social security numbers, and in some cases, names of their family members. Reuters reports it matched details for at least 10 people, including FBI Director Kash Patel. And the FBI says it's investigating the hackers' claims.
3: ABC's Karen Hua, a hacking group called Shiny Hunters, is claiming responsibility, said to be in retaliation for the FBI exposing its methods. Contradicting what Health Secretary Robert F. Kennedy has claimed, the new study of over 1.5 million children in Denmark shows taking Tylenol during pregnancy has no effect on the child developing autism. This is ABC News.
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3: Six Flags is being sued by 100 people who say they suffered brain injuries after riding the X2 roller coaster at Six Flags Magic Mountain in Southern California. Among them, Pamela Guillen, who says she passed out and ended up hospitalized after riding it.
8: I have suffered a traumatic brain injury and needed emergency brain surgery to stop the bleeding and had to be intubated. I was in a coma. I spent almost a month at the hospital.
3: Six Flags says the ride cannot cause brain injury and a normal rider using it as instructed. The popular social media influencer Clavicular, tied to the online looks-maxing fad, is now charged in Massachusetts with raping a 17-year-old girl, according to a criminal complaint. Here's ABC's Ashant Singh.
9: This all stems from a case back in 2025 of May where the victim, who basically alleged that Braden Peters, who goes by Clavicular, injected her with Aqualix, this fat-dissolving substance that is not approved by the FDA, and it was during a live stream in 2025 without the victim's consent. So the lawsuit also accuses Peters of non-consensual sexual encounters with the victim at his parents' home in Cape Cod while she was a minor at the time and was actually intoxicated.
3: Clavicular, real name Braden Peters, responding by saying this happens to all successful young men. People try to come for your money. If you went to the Cardinals game in St. Louis September 12th, the health department says somebody in Section 141 has been diagnosed with measles. Jerry Preston, ABC News.
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0: So I want to play this first. This is the first clip. Here is President Trump. What do these kids say? Spitting facts with no G at the end. Spitting some facts here. Here's President Trump at the UN saying, like, hey, man, it's no place in the world I'd rather be than in this rising U.S. Remember that as two words, rising U.S. Check this out.
1: The entire world is being.

0: that Donald Trump's line from his speech at the United Nations, where he says to the Iranians, you really think you're going to wait me out from the midterm elections? I'm not running again. Like, that's a fool's errand if there ever was one. It's going to be a deadly freaking decision for you clowns, is one of the best things I've ever heard him say. I'm telling you, man, I worked for this guy. He does not think like traditional politicians. What do the polls say? Let me lick my finger and see where the winds. But he doesn't think that way. He has a goal. Stop the Iranians from detonating a nuclear device and wiping out America or an ally and dragging us into World War III. Then he sends his people, Pete, Hegseth, others, Cash, Ratcliffe, get on it. That's what he does. He does not bring in the pollsters. He brings in pollsters to see where the public is on things, but not to guide his decisions. The Iranians are like, well, President Trump's not going to do anything before midterm. Okay. Jim, flag this show. Producer Jim, check this out.
1: The terrorist regime is behaving badly, not because they are strong and confident, but because they are weak and desperate. If we stand united, we will soon see a world free of the last 51-year menace of Iranian terror, and oil prices will come plummeting down even lower than they were at the start of the conflict. And they were very low. In the United States, they were really low. With courage and resolve, anything is possible. Big changes can happen, and happen fast.
0: Iranians, I'm just telling you, think the guy's kidding. Good luck. You know the FAFO thing? We're not allowed to say these words on the radio. But the finding out portion will happen. And it's a really bad find out, because by the time you find out, you're like, hey, but... All right, I got more of this coming up after the break. Including, stay tuned going forward. We have a choice coming up in this election. I'm going to lay it out for you. Don't be a doomer gloomer. We got a damn good shot if a couple things line up in our direction. We'll be right back.
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4: Here with the forecast from the KNCO Weather Center. Expecting to stay clear to partly cloudy through the overnight, dropping down to near 55. Lots of sunshine, mid-80s on Wednesday. Wednesday night, mainly clear, mid to upper 50s. Thursday, lots of sun, a high near 85. We're going to be cooler on Friday with a high near 75 and in the low to mid-70s for the upcoming weekend. For weather anytime, click on the Weather Center at KNCO.com. 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
6: Imported by 29%. I don't even think the math is correct there on there. Because maybe the graphic is wrong, but this is insane. This is why I tell you, like, let the grifters and the bums crash out. Ignore them. They are not Republicans. They're not conservatives. And they sure as hell ain't believers in liberty. Ignore them. They want you to lose to these people. People who want Trump dead. They want him assassinated. They want him to die in his sleep. This is a real poll. They want a military coup. Look at the numbers. Folks, here's the part of the poll that's the most disturbing. They asked these demon rats out there, because that's what people who answer this way are. They're like, would you support a Trump assassination? This is freaking insane. 23% are very positive about a Trump assassination. Here's the kicker. Another 9% are just somewhat positive about an assassination. They're like, do you want President Trump assassinated? Yeah, I'm somewhat positive about that. You are? If you would think if you were somewhat positive that you'd just be overall this is crazy. You want to lose to these demon rats? 25% are neither positive nor negative, which is even worse. You don't have an opinion about a presidential assassination? Am I reading this right? 11% are like somewhat negative. They're like, they're sitting there, Justin. They're like, Mr. Democrat, how do you feel about President Trump being assassinated? Let me think about that. Just a little negative out of it. And thankfully, 32%, probably Democrats in working class counties, union workers and stuff, who are decent people, they just disagree with you. Oh, like, I'm very negative on that. Thankfully, 32 out of 100 Democrats are very negative on that. Folks, you want to lose to these grifters and bums? They want you not to vote. That's why they hate this show. They can't stand this show. And the crash outs have been just and I mean crash outs. Like the total evisceration of any credibility you may have thought they had, which they don't. I want to prove to you again right now, hopefully for one of the last and final times before the election, I want to prove to you, because I said to you this weekend, I spent some time in Auburn, you know, Auburn, Alabama. I was at the Auburn UF game. Congrats to the Gators. Auburn, not so my wish we had pulled that one out, but however, we lost. I was stunned walking around, and I was walking around for a long time. I went to the basketball practice, took my daughter to a women's volleyball game, went to the football game, and I walked around the campus for at least 12 hours. Ladies and gentlemen, probably 100, 200, 300 selfies, and like another 1,000 people came up. It was the nicest thing. The reason I bring this up is if you were on X all day, listen to me, stop what you're doing. Stop. Bill Paxton time. Stop your grin and drop your linen. Aliens. Stop it. Put everything down and listen to me. Because I hear this all the time. But Dan, I'm on X, Twitter, and I put up a comment about whatever, like Massey or someone else, and I got a a quadrillion people reached out. I'm like, dude, this is not real. It's not real. This is all bot-generated garbage with just a few losers and bums in the background. I'm telling you, it's not real. I'm out there all the time. For every 1,000 people that say something positive about me and other members of the Trump administration, there's like one loser out there. Here, you want me to bring the receipts? You should, because I have evidence. I'm like, they can't win an election. That's the evidence I'm telling you. If what they're doing is on X, they're so powerful and they have such a movement, and it's not just about destroying the MAGA movement, which it is. Why can't they win an election? All right, let's take a quick break. We'll get to more of this on the other side.
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I want to show you what some of the benefits of AI would look like. This is a post I saw this morning. So yesterday, Facebook has an AI app called Muse. It went up to number one in the store. This is just a small thing. It's not some huge, it cured cancer thing overnight. However, I think there's a possibility it could do that. But this guy at CryptoPunk7213 says, hey, my flight was delayed 7 hours. So I asked this AI app, Muse, to file for compensation. 5 minutes later, I had a $250 credit in my Delta account. It even found and rebooked me a new flight. I figured everything out, even responded to the support email itself. Feels like magic. I'm just telling you, folks, think about this, the time saved. With just simple stuff AI can do, like handling a simple administrative task like this, that would have taken you, I don't know, I mean, how many people had a flight cancel?

0: flights canceled, me included, would have taken 3-4 hours. That now takes 10 minutes. You now have 3 hours of your life back. Multiply that across the entire globe. And can you imagine what's ahead if we just shut this thing down and go, ah, screw it. You know, J.B. Pritzker and Cory Booker said it's no good. Who the hell's listening to these idiots? They can't even manage New Jersey and Illinois. Do you see me on Waters? Do J.B. Pritzker out there? They did like the big reveal about J.B. Pritzker. Who, like, man, listen, I'm serious, dude. Like, good for him for getting in shape. I'm not knocking against. Like, I walk now, I lost weight. Good for you, bro. Good for you. However, they did this right before I come on Waters. He was on a weekend show, Pritzker. And they're like, we've got a big secret we're going to release for the first time. Did you guys see this? And they're like, they open the fridge and he's like, I take GLP-1s, like the weight loss injection. We were like, no, no way. We were all stunned. I was sitting in the studio van in my driveway. I'm like, me and the camera operator, we're like, no way. That, of course, it's a joke. I hope you sense the dripping sarcasm. Folks, their bench sucks. It's all doom and gloom, propaganda, and stupid stuff. You have a choice coming up in this election. You have a choice. And one of the best spokespeople we have, I miss her in the White House already, Caroline Leavitt. I know you do, too. I make the case one of the best secretaries, press secretaries we've ever had. She's incredible. I'm going to miss her in the White House. However, I've known Caroline a while. I knew her when she was a candidate running for Congress, and she did a bang-up job. She used to crush that. Was she running as a guy in a debate? It was amazing. I think Caroline is going to be even more effective on the outside. I do. Because she's such a good advocate for our cause. Here she is, and just laying out in the clearest way possible, like, you have a choice in just about, 40 days in the midterms? This race is not over. Evidence incoming, polls incoming, money incoming. You're going to see the evidence. This is not over. This is really well said. Check this out.
1: These are indeed the most important midterm elections in the history of our country. And it is because we are facing a major, massive contrast. America truly is at a crossroads. Do we want to continue to be a country that embraces common sense under President Trump and Republicans, like secure borders, like supporting our police, like the largest middle class tax cuts in American history, which put thousands of dollars back into the pockets of hardworking Americans? Or do we want to be a country that no longer recognizes itself? Because that's what the Democrats want to do. They want to fundamentally not change America. They want to destroy America.
0: I mean, Caroline has the brightest future. What is she, in her early 30s? I don't even know. You know, you don't ask women their age. I'm sure we can just look it up. But the woman's got 60 or 70 years left of activism and politics. She's going to be amazing on the outside. Whether she runs for office, it goes on television where she can use a microphone there too. You have a clear and stark choice, folks. Again, tying it back to the beginning of the show. The reason I gave you the bad news up front. If you're just tuning in now, we covered a poll. Something like 32% of Democrats want to see Trump assassinated, and they feel either somewhat or very positive about it. You're telling me you're not going to show up in the election because your congressman didn't vote for a bill? You like, that happens all the time. Republicans are not the solution to all of your problems. The cause of all your problems, however, are Democrats. Look at this poll. What more reason could you possibly want to show up? And for those out there, again, the environment is not terrible at all. If you show up, we may be able to hold the House. May. It's a long shot, but we may. The Senate, I think we got a good shot.
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3: 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Shaun the Sheep, The Beast of Mossy Bottom, rated PG, and Runner, rated PG-13, playing through September 24th at your local theaters. Now you know what's showing. 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
5: From ABC News, I'm Sherry Preston. With President Trump threatening before the UN General Assembly to either work with Iran or annihilate them, today Iran's president will address the body. The war, which the president said would be over in 6 weeks, is coming up on its seven-month anniversary, with gas and diesel prices rising nearly every day. The midterms now less than 6 months away, and some want to ban exports of diesel to help bring that price down.
6: President Trump and a growing list of Republican lawmakers are pushing for a ban on U.S. diesel exports. But oil analysts are warning that that plan will backfire. Diesel prices are set in the global market, and the U.S. actually already makes more diesel than it uses. So refiners say if they can't ship it to other places, they will cut back on production, and prices will actually end up going up here at home.
5: ABC's Elizabeth Schulze, gasoline now averaging $4.49 a gallon, and with winter approaching, home heating oil is also significantly higher than last year. The Iran war and energy prices expected to dominate conversation as the president welcomes Chinese President Xi Jinping to the White House today. ABC's Britt Clennett is in Chengdu, China.
7: You can expect Trump maybe publicly to keep it cordial. He might press Xi on Iran and on the Russia relationship behind the scenes, using that sanctions authority as leverage. But Xi will present China as the responsible great power, the one who can help end the Iran war and stabilize energy markets. So really, we can't expect either leader to give ground on this.
5: Artificial intelligence will also be a big topic. Virtually the entire state of New Mexico is under a flash flood watch today. ABC's Trevor Ault is there.
8: We know last night parts of northern New Mexico were hammered by monsoon rainfall. Mora County saw 5 inches of rain. It prompted a flash flood warning with so many streets suddenly flooded. Two people needed rescued. Officials are begging people to stay away from these flooded areas because we are expecting a lot more of them.
5: He's in Rio Doso. This is ABC News.
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5: It's one of the most famous roller coasters in the world, X2, at Six Flags Magic Mountain in Southern California. More than 100 people are suing Six Flags, saying that coaster caused them permanent brain damage. Christopher Baloney represents several of those people, including...
10: Naomi, 25 years old, still hasn't come home. Her parents, Artemis and Josh, are with her every single day and wonder when she's going to be able to breathe on her own again.
5: Six Flags says the ride is safe. A Republican senator is calling for an investigation into the relationship of President Trump's son, Donald Trump Jr., and the Russian oligarch who paid for several lavish parties following his wedding over the summer. Here's ABC's Rachel Scott.
11: This is a rare break, not just an investigation, but Senator John Curtis is also calling for a subpoena of the president's son after reports that a Russian oligarch with close ties to President Putin paid for a lavish wedding after party for the president's son. Now, the Trump family has said that this was a gift, but Curtis says that a toaster is a wedding gift, not a private wedding lavish after party.
5: The Trump family also says Don Jr. is paying the oligarch back for the wedding parties. Hurricane Polo has grown into one of the most powerful Pacific cyclones in decades as it begins to skirt Mexico's southwestern coast as a Category 5 storm. It's described as extremely dangerous. I'm Sherry Preston, ABC News.
12: Hungry? Skip the packaged stuff and mystery meals. 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
13: 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Happy Wednesday, I'm Tom Fitzsimmons. Thanks for starting your day with us. We really appreciate you being there. And it is time for that first newscast. For that, we head to the newsroom, join the voice of Grass Valley, Paul Haas. Ditta, Paul.
14: Miraz, Tom, thank you. And Ditta, Nevada County, a good Cornish day to you. And with potential for one of the heaviest El Nino winters on record, and Governor Newsom already declaring a state of emergency, NID officials say they're well prepared to deal with that possibility. Assistant General Manager Greg Jones points out that there's been a lot more atmospheric river systems in recent years. Excuse me, and they'll be able to continue with normal protocols when water levels rise.
15: Gutting all of our canals, cross-checking sections to remove stormwater inflow into the canals so that it doesn't build up. We jump those into natural waterways and drainages throughout our 500 miles of open ditch canal throughout our service territory. We're taking a look at our spillways and our reservoirs, ensuring that there's no operational need.
14: But El Nino storm systems tend to be warmer, and Jones says a smaller snowpack would be less beneficial for the water supply, with a lot of excess rain needed to be released earlier into water bodies out of the district.
15: We can access the facilities a lot easier than if there's 3 or 4 feet of snow on the ground. We're not worried about the ice buildup in some of these canals, yet it is a lot more volume of water in the system in a shorter amount of time. We see them both every winter, and our staff, you know, I think rises to the occasion.
14: But Jones also did note that reservoirs could be close to full or a good part of the season, although a robust snowpack is always the best natural storage to have. Under the emergency declaration, counties, cities, and districts will be allowed to have room to pre-position sandbags, pumps, and other equipment. Caltrans will stage traffic control practices for flooding and road closures and snow removal equipment along the highways and corridors that are deemed to be the highest risk. And a state natural resource agencies must also fast-track permitting for work that reduces flood and landslide risks. And a salary angst is indicated again from in-home support services workers in Nevada, as well as Plumas and Sierra counties. KNCO's Chris Gilbert has more.
16: Several rounds of unsuccessful contract talks have been held recently between the union representing them and Nevada County, and members spoke up about the financial challenges during the public comment period of last week's Board of Supervisors meeting. It's a Medi-Cal-funded program designed to help mostly low-income seniors and other people struggling with mental and physical disabilities. Kendra Del Rio has been providing home care for her 16-year-old autistic son.
17: I left a career in real estate to become my son's full-time caregiver. Since then, rising costs for gas, groceries, school transportation, and therapy appointments have made it increasingly difficult to stay afloat. Without IHSS, many families like mine would be forced into impossible choices between income, safety, and care.
16: There are over 1,300 such caregivers in Nevada County who earn an average of $18.50 an hour. Wage rates are bound by county budget structures, which often lag behind private agency starting pay. Veronica Bolos is an organizer for the union known as United Domestic Workers and part of the negotiating team.
18: We genuinely appreciate the consistent collaboration we've received from the counties. We can all agree that the IHSS program is crucial to the seniors who want to stay in their homes that they've lived in for decades, the people with disabilities who deserve dignified care, and the caregivers who are the backbone of that possibility. This is your chance to help us strengthen the IHSS program for everyone who depends on it.
16: Other concerns from workers include a lack of benefits. They say many entry-level or independent home care roles lack health insurance, paid time off, or retirement matching, forcing them to seek employment elsewhere. They also mention that the physical and emotional toll of 24/7 or live-in caregiving frequently outweighs flat rate or hourly pay structures. I'm Chris Gilbert. KNCO News Talk 830.
14: And tickets are still available for a new local food expo that's happening at the Miner's Foundry on Saturday. FoodX is a production of Sierra Commons, part of the inaugural Sierra Food Festival weekend. 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
14: Well, FoodX is Saturday from noon to 6:30 p.m. at the Miner's Foundry on Spring Street in Nevada City. Tickets and additional information can be found through the Sierra Commons website. And more than 100 Auburn residents raising questions about the city's use of automated license plate readers. Residents packed a police department meeting Monday night to discuss Auburn's 12 flock cameras and concerns about privacy and data sharing. A recent audit found Auburn's data had, in some cases, been accessed by federal and out-of-state agencies, although police say that access has since been turned off. Auburn's contract for the cameras runs through 2028. No changes were announced following the meeting. KNCO News time is 6:11. Up next, Law Day returns to Nevada County.
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13: Okay, and it's your news time, 6:13. More news back to Paul Haas.
14: Well, you may hope you don't have to spend much time in one, but there's still value in getting a better understanding of courthouse functions in the justice system. And on Thursday, Nevada County Superior Court is once again welcoming fifth graders from schools throughout Western County to the annual Law Day. Court Executive Officer Layla Waheed says the collaboration with the Superintendent of Schools brings together judicial officers, court staff, local justice partners, law enforcement, and educators to provide students with an interactive introduction.
20: We have students come through in groups, so they will get to experience mock trial. They'll get to talk to law enforcement in a couple of different roles. They'll get to talk to county probation, and they'll get a Q&A session with the judge, as well as some historical information from our historical society.
14: And Waheed also says the PAWP program will recognize the 250th anniversary of the United States and the focus on the Constitution and the principles that continue to shape our system of government and justice.
20: For the court, it's important that the values of justice and rule of law is about people, those serving and those accessing court services to resolve our biggest challenges. And so the judicial branch can be a complex and intimidating thing, but at its core, it really is about service to the people, and that's what we want to share with fifth grade students.
14: Well, he says civic education is an important part of the court's community outreach efforts. In addition to Law Day, the court partners with local schools through the Judges in the Classroom program. And Nevada County once again offering high school students an opportunity to make some money while also learning about and supporting the election process in the county.
1: We are hiring up to 20 high school students as poll workers for Election Day on November 3rd. Students will be paid $50 for training plus another $100 for a 5-hour shift.

0: 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I'm Paul Haas, KNCO News Talk 8:30.
1: And then good for those kids getting involved.
0: Yeah, absolutely. You know, what a great way to make a little money and learn. And I bet their civics teachers would give them credit.
1: Yeah, and I think they'll become active voters for the rest of their lives. That's just being involved with the process.
0: That's the ultimate goal. Yeah. That would be great. Yeah. I always tried to push that when I was teaching high school, get the kids in there, get them interested in voting. And, why? What's it do to me? You know, but this is it. This is how it works.
1: This is what teachers do. Yeah, they think outside the box. Because when we were kids, they wouldn't think about putting kids in there, I don't think.
0: Yeah, you
1: know?
0: Oh, no.
1: It's all grown adults with cigarettes and all that stuff. Oh, you know what I mean?
0: Yeah, yeah. And hanging chads and...
1: Oh, yeah. Things were dangling all over the place. Anyway, what I admire, too, within these kids' lifetime, elections have become sources of controversy, I guess. It's hard to believe it, but yeah, they've always been on the up and up. I really believe that. Mm-hmm. Our election system's great.
0: I think so.
1: Yeah. I think it's great. All right, so again, and back in Jersey, we tell the kids vote early, vote often.
0: Yeah, that's it. Yeah. Couple states.
1: Get in. Dave Bear's head be spinning right now.
0: Yeah.
1: I told you.
0: Yeah, with New England that close together, you can vote in several.
1: Yeah. You could skip right through Rhode Island. Nobody would know. Oh. Anyhow, all right. So, again, what's our word for the week or phrase for the week?
0: Okay, well, it depends how we want to go.
1: Yeah, it depends. Well, you're the teacher.
0: Yeah, yeah. So, because I've been, you know, the response, you know, we went with da. That's good, you know. Mm-hmm. It's when we we ask, "Fadalosta," that's how are you?
1: Uh-huh.
0: Response da is good. If you're not so good, you're okay. It's da lower, kind of like dow lower.
1: Uh-huh.
0: So it's okay.
1: Lower.
0: That's just okay. But if you're very well, it's in point da.
1: Yeah, I don't have to worry about that one. Da Lower. Da Lower. Da Lower?
0: Da Lower's okay.
1: Yeah, I'm okay. Da Lower.
0: Da Lower. Yeah. Da is good. Da Lower. Oh, okay. Yeah.
1: But it's always exciting to have a day like yesterday where I just kind of tour medical stuff.
0: Oh, man. Yeah.
1: Yeah, but I'm here. I'm here.
0: Yes. Yeah, you are, which is always, it's amazing how you step up every day, Tom.
1: You
0: show up, you step up. You do the job.
1: You know, you don't know how good or bad you feel until you start.
0: Yeah.
1: And then I go, wow, okay, maybe.
0: Okay, but now we're in. Now we're in.
1: Yeah. That's right, I'm here.
0: Yeah, it's like the person that was swimming from Los Angeles to China and got about 3/4 of the way across and decided it was too far, turned around and swam back. Yeah.
1: My uncle was never the same. It is the 23rd of September, first full day of autumn, so if this is your special day, let us know. You can give us a call, 477-5626, or text 913-4685. Traffic and weather, next.
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1: KNC News Time, 6:19, 58 degrees. First look at our gold country. Traffic showing things off to a good start today. Surface streets, Grass Valley, Nevada City, doing fine. At this time of the morning, mainly delivery trucks and the like out there. So far, so good. No issues here in town. No big issues getting out of town. Both highways 49, 174. Good rides through Auburn and Colfax right now as far as hooking up to 80. Westbound into Sacramento, 80. Very quiet. Around I-5 near the... Looks like a non-injury collision around the causeway has topped up about mid-span, so hopefully they'll clear that out as of the way as quickly as possible. Weather next.
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1: KNC News Time, just about 620, 158 degrees. Weather comes from the BNC Ace Home and Garden Weather Center, where Ace is the place. Place we'll find Dan Holliday in about 15 minutes. Gotta have lots of sunshine on tap today, just a light breeze as the high pressure kind of strengthens a bit over California. That means low 90s down the valley. Wouldn't be surprised to see a 90 in some foothill location like the lower foothills, like Penn Valley or maybe Lake of the Pines, thing, place like that. But here in the Grass Valley, Nevada City area, going to be about mid-80s the high for today. Clear skies tonight and, again, pretty warm tomorrow. Might be the peak of the heat with mid to upper 80s the high on Thursday. By the time we roll around to Friday into the weekend, temperatures moderate and get back to where they should be this time of year, returning back into the 70s. Currently, we have clear skies, 58 degrees.
2: 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Guess I forgot to make it clear that Travis is a nifty kitty. 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Oops, you're right. 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
4: 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The United States cannot simply stop its AI research and give the lead to communist China. And yes, I realize this sounds like fear-mongering and political rhetoric. Still, there is one single argument that tips the scales. If you believe that AI will grow powerful enough to create dangerous new viruses or take over the whole planet for some reason, then you must also accept that it will one day create cures for cancer, slow aging, and a lot more. And that is the AI we must build and control. 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You're right. It used to, but not anymore. 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And let me tell you, I opened Hosinger and typed in one sentence, a website for Barry's radio project with downloadable guides. 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
1: KNCO News Time, 628, 58 degrees. Time for sports. Well, baseball season coming down the home stretch right now. Big series down south, preview playoffs. Freddie Freeman drove in three runs. Dodgers crushed the Padres 7-0 in L.A. Will Smith, Tommy Edman hit solo homers for the Dodgers. They've won five in a row. San Diego saw their five-game winning streak snap with that loss. Manager Dave Roberts says the Dodgers played well in all areas.
12: It was just a complete baseball game. You know, everything was good. Offense was good again. And, you know, to have some good at-bats against King and get him out of there after five was a big feat.
1: Down the city, Walter Jenkins smacked a solo homer in the seventh. Twins held on, beat the Giants 3-2. Luke Cashel and Brooks Lee also played a runs for Minnesota. They have alternated wins and losses over their last eight games. Drew Kavanaugh, Jonah Cox played the runs for the Giants, who have dropped four of five with all their young kids up there. But Twins pitcher Taj Bradley says finishing the season feels great right now.
13: I mean, this game is long, man, so just staying healthy is a big part of it. No matter the numbers, you know, if you stay healthy a full year, I mean, that's important also. But, yeah, just excited I got to go deep into the season, stay up a full year, and just see what I can do at the big league level consistently.
1: Danny is a very quiet 12-6 on the year. It's a very good record. Athletics scored nine consecutive runs late, rally for a 9-7 win over the Angels down in Sacramento. Zach Gieloff's two-run homer, the difference for the A's, snapped a six-game skid. Gieloff, talk about homering.
14: kind of just changed my career in a season where I'm playing multiple positions, refining my game offensively and trying to be a more all-around player. So hitting 20 homers is awesome, and to do it, you know, and win is even better.
1: Then the A's, American League East champs, splitting their doubleheader against the Yankees from the Bronx. They were shut out by the Pinstripes 2-0 before winning 6-1 in the nightcap. Aaron Boone says it's now to prepare for the big run in the playoffs.
15: And, but, you know, I definitely will pick some spots to get some guys down. Obviously, some of our leverage guys in the pen want them pitching, but we'll be very selective in how we do it.
1: Yeah, the Yankees are going to be preparing to play without Aaron Judge, at least in the first round, the way it's looking right now. So that is a big sports story there. And, of course, high school football. Nevada Union, just a reminder, has a bye week this week. Bear River having homecoming this Friday night down at Bear River High School. For News Talk 830 Sports, I'm Tom Fitzsimmons. Right now it's time for Dr. Sanjay Gupta, brought to you by Jerry Serino's Hidden Grow Project to bring our children home.
16: A better life with Dr. Sanjay Gupta.
17: Would you believe it if I told you that thinking about death could actually help you live better? In her CNN original series, Kara Swisher Wants to Live Forever, Kara said she was inspired by a practice in Bhutan where people are encouraged to think about death a few times a day, not to be morbid, but to sharpen their appreciation for the life they have. Research backs this up. People who reflect on their mortality tend to tune in more to life's good moments, while avoiding it can leave you feeling more fearful and less prepared. So what does turning toward it look like? Talking about your wishes, getting your affairs in order, and letting the simple fact that our time is finite nudge you toward what actually matters. The existential question. What are you going to do with the time you have left? I'm Dr. Sanjay Gupta, helping you live a better life.
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22: You're never going to get out of this world alive. 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Hi, this is Jerry Serino. 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Results: hospice will be there for you when you need it, and hopefully so will your children and grandchildren to hold your hand. That's the connection, and it's important.
1: KNC News Time, heading towards 635. It's 58 degrees. Nice cool start with details on weather. Let's head to the BNC Ace Home and Garden Weather Center. That's where Ace is the place and the place we find Dan Holliday. Good morning, Dan.
0: Good morning to you.
1: How are you doing today?
0: Pretty good. How about you?
1: Doing fine. Doing fine. First full day of fall. And it is kind of funny because you and I were talking about this roller coaster we expect with temperatures for the next week or so, and kind of going up as we have the first full days of fall the next couple of days, and then maybe cooler for the weekend, it sounds.
0: It does look like that way. Yeah, it's going to be cooler for the weekend. Things are going to be changing overall, and the weather pattern, well, as we are right about now, looks like it's going to remain quiet.
1: Yeah, now, is it that way across the nation pretty much, or some areas having some volatile weather?
0: Some areas, I know in the northern plains, they're dealing with some storms that are going through. And, of course, you know, their first kind of shot of cooler air that's coming in.
1: Oh,
0: but that's roughly about it.
1: Yeah, so. Okay. All right. Yeah. I just always get curious when the seasons change. That some people feel it well before others. But that makes sense. Northern plains, it gets snow this time of year. Heck, you never know.
0: Oh, absolutely. Absolutely. Well, the weather is going to be warming up a little bit more today compared to yesterday. That's due to a high-pressure system that's scooting back into the area again. That's driving temperatures upward into the low to mid-80s, and it does look like another system is going to be coming out of the Pacific Northwest that will bring temperatures down about 10 degrees or so on Friday, and we will be in the mid-70s. Does look like on Saturday we warm back up slightly, and then another cool air mass comes in and reinforces things a little bit by Sunday. Overall, temperature is going to be riding back warm again into the mid to upper 70s for the high. Of course, we've officially hit fall as of 5:05 p.m. yesterday, but the warm day is really going to be settling in today. It looks like our coolest day of the near term is going to be on Sunday. For today, sunny and warmer with a high in the low to mid 80s, around 84. We're looking at low to mid 90s in the valley. Clear in 57 tonight. Some smoke aloft that's drifting in from the north and west. That'll be happening on Thursday with a high 85, 75 on Friday. For weather anytime, click on the Weather Center at KNCO.com. I'm meteorologist Dan Holliday on KNCO News Talk 830.
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25: Beep, beep, beep, beep, yeah!
1: Okay, it's going to use time. Just about 638, 58 degrees. Time to take another look at our Gold Country traffic. Traffic's off to a good start today. Surface streets, Grass Valley, Nevada City. Gets a little bit busier right now. Shift change at the hospital. 7 a.m. starters. Some of them start arriving right about now, but that'll be picking up as we get close to the top of the hour. The other half of the staff going to be leaving from Sierra Nevada Memorial campus. So other than that, things pretty quiet in town so far on this Wednesday. Leaving town, both 49 and 174. Remain nice rides to Robert and Colfax. Westbound into Sacramento, so far so good, no big issues there. Reminder, Highway 20 as you head up the hill, that paving work, blacktop work, and striping going on, Harmony Ridge Road and Highway 20, so just be aware of that as you make your way up the hill. Let's see, as you make your way down the hill on 20, it's a good ride through Penn Valley, down to Marysville, Yuba City. Once you're down there, pretty good ride underway with the Garden Highway as you're in the valley around Peck Avenue. We do have a non-injury collision there.
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1: KNCA News Time, heading towards 640, 58 degrees. Good morning, I'm Tom Fitzsimmons. Thanks for joining us this Wednesday. Time for that next newscast. Head to the newsroom. Join Paul Haas. Good morning, Paul.
4: Good morning, Tom. Happy Wednesday, Nevada County. To you, it's a good Cornish day, or how about a Cornish good day to you? And Governor Newsom's recent state of emergency declaration ahead of what could be a super El Nino winter won't be daunting for the Nevada Irrigation District's water facilities operations. That's according to the Assistant General Manager, Greg Jones. He says they've had a lot more practice in dealing with heavy atmospheric river systems that have become almost the norm for rainy seasons.
5: We have a pretty good, robust process and a robust series of staff that are out there on the field and making sure that that water's flowing and not backing up where it doesn't need to be and getting it out of the system when we can. At this point in time, we feel pretty well ready for the winter, and we'll see what happens.
4: But El Nino storms tend to be warmer, and Jones says a smaller snowpack would be less beneficial for a longer-term water supply.
5: The Sierra snowpack is sort of our largest reservoir in the state of California. But when it comes in as rain, you know, the district only has so much storage it can hold. And if it exceeds that amount of storage, that rain is then just flowing over our spillways and down into the delta and into the ocean, which is, in our practical purposes, sort of a water lost, but it does keep the reservoirs really high.
4: Under the emergency declaration, counties, cities, and districts will be allowed and have room to pre-position sandbags, pumps, and other equipment. Caltrans will stage traffic control practices for flooding and road closures and snow removal equipment along the highways and corridors that are deemed to be at the highest risk. State natural resource agencies must also fast-track permitting for work and reduces flood and landslide risks. And last week's Nevada County Board of Supervisors meeting also included more salary angst being expressed from in-home supportive services workers. New contract negotiations between the union and the county have been going on for a while with no agreement in sight so far. That also involves workers in Plumas and Sierra counties. It's a Medi-Cal-funded program designed to help mostly low-income seniors and other people struggling with mental and physical disabilities. Adrian Hardy's been a worker for over 14 years and has an elderly client with mental challenges.
6: We save the state of California a lot of money, keeping them at home, and they're happier. So I ask you to help us have a better working wage so that we don't have a hardship going to the gas pump or paying the electric bill.
4: There are over 1,300 such caregivers in Nevada County who earn an average of $18.50 an hour. Wage rates are bound by county budget structures, which often lag behind private agency starting pay. John Lizzy is a representative for the union, which is called the United Domestic Workers.
7: Many people rely on it, as you've been hearing, to receive the care they need, some of it incredibly life-extending. And providers need it in order to make their ends meet. Prices are going up, and we ask that you consider bringing the wages up to compensate for that. We implore you consider supporting this program with a strong contract.
4: Other concerns from workers include a lack of benefits. They say many entry-level or independent home care roles lack health care insurance, paid time off, or retirement matching, forcing them to seek employment elsewhere. They also mention that the physical and emotional toll of 24/7 or live-in caregiving frequently outweighs flat rate or hourly pay structures. And the annual Law Day at Nevada County Superior Court has become part of Western County fifth graders' education. And tomorrow, groups of these students will be rotating through the courthouse with an opportunity to learn firsthand about the roles of the various justice partners. It's in partnership with the superintendent of schools. Court Executive Officer Layla Waheed says students will be participating in sessions that include a mock trial, courthouse tour, and chances to meet and learn from local justice and law enforcement professionals. It'll also recognize the 250th anniversary of the United States with a focus on the Constitution.
8: The Constitution can feel pretty far away from us in our day-to-day life, but the Constitution forms the basis for the court's responsibilities as the third co-equal branch of government. And understanding the responsibilities of judges, court staff, attorneys, and law enforcement as public servants all comes from the Constitution. So we hope that students will be able to see how this work is done on a daily basis and maybe even imagine themselves in public service roles to support our community.
4: Well, he says that brings together judicial officers, court staff, law enforcement, and educators to provide students with an interactive introduction.
8: The foundations remain the same. You know, we're celebrating 250 years of the Constitution existing in relatively similar fashion, and that foundation remains the core of what we do. And so you may see new programs, you may see new names for things, but at the core, the court is here to help people resolve their most challenging issues. And that's what we continue to do day in and day out.
4: Superintendent John Baggett says students can connect directly with principles of democracy. And farmers in the Bay Area and across America are losing money to high cost of diesel. Tim Guillo is San Felipe Farms in Gilroy, tells agencies that his customers have already agreed to buy his crops at a specific price.
9: And so we can't go back to the people that we're growing for and tell them, hey, we need to get paid more for fuel. So that just comes right off our bottom line.
4: In California, most gas stations charging $8 or $9 a gallon for diesel. Nationwide, the average diesel price is now $6.53. With the Iran war continuing, there's no sign of relief. KNCO News time, close to 6:46. Up next, the Food Expo taking place in Nevada City.
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11: 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Back to Paul Haas.
4: Some of the foothills' most passionate food makers, farmers, chefs, and culinary innovators will gather at the Miner's Foundry on Saturday for FoodEx. That's a new local food expo celebrating the people and products shaping the region's food economy. It's produced by Sierra Commons, which, among other things, helps with food entrepreneurship opportunities. Executive Director Robert Trent says attendees can taste and shop local food and drink, meet people behind the brands, and discover new tastes.
12: We have people that are doing food demonstration chefs from Lola and Petra all sampling and showing some great creations. There's fresh sauces and new tea companies. Elixart's going to be there. Such a wide variety. It's going to not only be pleasing to the taste buds, but the eyeballs as well. It's just a real bounty.
4: Trent says the event creates opportunities for local food entrepreneurs to make the connections that help small businesses grow, from introducing their products to new customers to building relationships with buyers, retailers, and industry partners. That also includes through cooking demonstrations and talks. It also highlights the importance of a strong local food economy and resilience. Currently, only 4% is locally grown, so there's also a mock grocery store aisle displaying items from local producers.
12: So people can say, see, like, wow, this is what it'd look like if we went to a grocery store and everything was local. Wouldn't that be awesome? So we're trying to plant that seed and help nurture that so it becomes a reality where we're not importing things from all over the place.
4: And you can also take food home through purchasing small bites to full meals. There's also live music at FoodEx, which is Saturday from noon to 6:30 p.m. at the Miner's Foundry. Tickets and additional information can be found through Sierra Commons' website. And Nevada County, once again, offering high school students an opportunity to make some money while also learning about and supporting the election process in the county. Information Officer Taylor Wolf says up to 20 interested and capable high school students will be paid for training ahead of time as well as working on election day. Successful applicants will be paid $50 for training and $100 for a 5-hour shift and up to $200 for a full 8-hour shift on election day.
13: Great opportunity to get experience with the election process and what that looks like here in our community. The training's going to be on Halloween, October 31st, from 10 a.m. to 2 p.m. at the Ballot Processing Center, which is up by the airport in Grass Valley.
4: Interested students will need to apply by the middle of October and to be able to attend the training at the end of October.
13: And applications are due by October 15th. So if teenagers are interested, they can go over to our elections website and find more information on how to apply.
4: The Ballot Processing Center is located on Loma Rica Drive up by the airport. 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And Americans are drinking less alcohol than they were during the COVID-19 pandemic, but overall drinking is higher than it was before 2020. Tammy Trujillo reports.
14: A study in the journal Annals of Internal Medicine found that the decline has been small, about 1%. Drinking's declined among Gen Z and millennials, but increased for people ages 50 to 64. More than twice as many men are reporting less overall alcohol intake compared to women, although women are more likely to be heavy drinkers. I'm Tammy Trujillo.
4: And Utah has the lowest rate of binge drinking in the country. A new report from Valley Spring Recovery Center ranked all 50 states. Researchers analyzed the data on excessive alcohol consumption and placed the Beehive State last on its list. The Center for Disease Control and Prevention defines binge drinking as 5 or more drinks for men and 4 or more drinks for women. Iowa had the highest binge drinking rate, followed by North Dakota. KNCO News Time is 6:50. I'm Paul Haas, KNCO News Talk 8:30.
11: There's a lot to unpack in that thing.
4: That is. But, yeah.
11: I mean, have women drink a little bit more between 50 and 60. Well, they're with us guys.
4: Yeah.
11: Yeah, that's a big reason why.
4: Yep.
11: I've known that for years.
4: Yeah, millennials and Gen Z drinking less. I don't know if that has to do with legalization of anything else, but
11: could just be the economy.
4: Yeah, that too.
11: Bills and so, yeah.
4: Oh man,
11: yeah, it's tough. It's tough out there.
4: Yeah.
11: So a lot of stress and that stuff. And just be responsible. I mean, seriously, just be responsible.
4: Yes.
11: You don't want you to be part of the news stories.
4: Okay. No. No.
11: We'll take care of that.
4: Yeah.
11: All right. So I think I'll have a drink. No. We'll have a drink of coffee right here.
4: Yep.
11: You know the coffee. I made the first batch, and you know where the ground's kind of overflowing to the stuff, so I had to redo it.
4: Oh,
11: so,
4: man.
11: Nothing like chewing it.
4: I'm on the tea right now. I'm drinking tea, so I'm rotated back and forth here. So,
11: you're not very Ted Lasso-like, are you?
4: Yeah, spitting it out.
11: Yeah. It's garbage.
4: Garbage water.
11: Garbage. Awful. It's awful. KNCO News Time, 6:52. Look at sports next.
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11: Great concert, KNC News Time, 6:53, 58 degrees, time for sports. A reminder about high school football this week. Yeah, Nevada Union Miner is getting the bye week. Good timing for that after getting shut down by Antelope. Good time to get reset, have that extra week of practice. For the Bear River Bruins, they have to kind of snap back because they start league this week against Center High School, and it's homecoming to boot with those distractions and fun things as well. I mean, so it should be a fun, very festive time. Then at Ramsey Stadium this coming Friday night, that game live on our sister station, Star 94 FM. All the stuff starting about 7 o'clock. As far as baseball from yesterday, Walter Jenkins smacked a solo homer in the 7th. Twins held on, beat the Giants 3-2. Drew Cavanaugh, Jonah Cox plated runs for the Giants, who have dropped 4 of 5. The teams wrap up that series today. Freddie Freeman drove in 3 runs. The Dodgers crushed the Pirates 7-0 in L.A. Willie Smith and Tommy Ebbin hit solo homers for the Dodgers. They've won 5 in a row. And the A's scored 9 consecutive runs late to rally for a 9-7 win over the Angels down in Sacramento. A pretty impressive one at that, as Zach Eoff's 2-run homer, the difference for the A's, snapped a 6-game skid. For News Talk 830 Sports, I'm Tom Fitzsimmons. Wall Street coming up.
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11: And KNCD's time, 6:55, 58 degrees. 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
16: Good morning, Tom. How are you?
11: I'm doing fine. How about yourself?
16: I am well. Happy first day of fall.
11: Yes, first full day of fall. Fall classics knocking on the door in baseball. Dodgers look like they're ready for the playoffs. They really spanked the Padres last night.
16: Yeah, hopefully we can catch the Brewers. We're only a game behind. So
11: yes.
16: Still some pennant race left.
11: It's amazing how, it's amazing by baseball, how they picked the number 162 for the amount of games. Mathematically, by the time you're done, you're where you're supposed to be, and they are really knocking on the door of the Brewers now. So we'll see.
16: Yep.
11: Let's see how that all goes. Wall Street, speaking of numbers, how's it doing this Wednesday morning?
16: We are down across the board this morning, maybe possibly a little profit-taking. We've got the Dow off 173 points to 51,690. S&P 500's down about 29 points to 7,736. And the Nasdaq's off 155, now 148 points to 27,096. We've got crude oil's up $1.54 to $92.07 a barrel. Gold's off $57 to $4,319 an ounce, with silver off $1.61 to $64.92 an ounce. On the 10-year treasury, we've got the yield at an even 5%, even to 4 decimal points. It's so close to 5. I mean, it's exactly 5.
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11: Okay, and Skinny's time, 6:57, 58 degrees. Time to take a look at weather. This from the BNC Ace Home and Garden Weather Center, where Ace is the place. With lots of sunshine on tap today, tomorrow, as the high pressure builds in and the light breeze comes out of the east this morning, and pop up to about the mid 80s for the daytime high. We'll have clear skies tonight. Maybe a little wildfire smoke might drift in from certain fires, but be mid to upper 80s the high for tomorrow.
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21: From ABC News, I'm Sherry Preston. At the UN right now, the president of Iran, he is preparing to go on stage next to respond to President Trump's address to the General Assembly yesterday, in which he said the United States has a choice whether to work with Iran or annihilate it. The war causing gas and diesel prices to skyrocket and one Republican to push for a diesel export ban.
22: Ohio Senator John Husted saying the war needs to come to an end as quickly as possible so that we can lower gas prices. Congresswoman Ashley Henson, who is running for Senate, citing rising prices, posting the war needs to be brought to a successful and immediate end. And in Michigan, Trump-backed Senate candidate Mike Rogers running ads saying this.
23: The war with Iran needs to end and end quickly.
22: The president making a plea to the United Nations to isolate Iran to bring down energy prices.
21: ABC's Rachel Scott. This afternoon, President Trump welcomes Chinese leader Xi Jinping to the White House. Here's ABC's Britt Clinett.
27: President Trump has made it very clear that he sees AI as a race the U.S. has to win. And he's resisted regulation. We know that Beijing has called Western safety warnings fear-mongering as well. We heard from Senator Bernie Sanders earlier this week on social media saying for the sake of all of humanity, Trump and Xi must negotiate a treaty around AI before it's too late. We've heard Steve Bannon and a growing number of Republicans pushing for more guardrails.
21: A new study out of Denmark taking a look at whether taking Tylenol during pregnancy can lead to neurological disorders like ADHD or autism.
28: Researchers looked at data from nearly 3 million children. What they found is when they zoomed in on only high-quality articles with large sample sizes, they found virtually no link between acetaminophen to either disorder.
21: ABC's Hannah Batah. More than 100 people suing Six Flags Magic Mountain and its X2 ride, claiming the roller coaster caused traumatic brain injuries. This is ABC News.
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30: The warning from people in places that already have Amazon drone delivery: get ready.
31: We're talking treetop level coming over the house.
32: Then imagine this happening every 3 to 5 minutes.
31: This morning before 8 o'clock, I had 7 come over the house.
30: Those people were complaining to the city council in Richardson, Texas, an early adopter of drone deliveries. Amazon has promised to work with homeowners in the area, but some in that Dallas suburb are starting to regret their early support for the service. Jim Ryan, ABC News in Dallas-Fort Worth.
21: No early withdrawal penalty for the guy who literally found a buried treasure in Germany.
1: His metal detector kept beeping, and Oliver Reddle knew he had stumbled upon something big under his feet in Western Germany. So he called experts who started digging and found it. 934 Roman silver denarii. Experts say that's the biggest coin treasure ever found in Germany from the time of the Roman Emperor Hadrian. 6 years of take-home pay for a Roman legionnaire. There were no banks, so he could have buried it and died before he could tell anyone about it. The coins went on display at the LVR Landis Museum in Bonn on Tuesday. Dave Packer, ABC News.
21: Apple is hoping you'll want to pay for the hardware, not just the answers. The company pitching in its upgraded Mac Minis and Mac Studio machines as a way to get the benefits of AI without having to rely on cloud computing. Instead, Apple says its machines can handle AI loads locally, meaning users don't have to pay for the tokens used to purchase the AI results. Sherry Preston, ABC News.
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11: All right, KNCO News Time, 7:05. Let me kill that one. Get to the one we need at the 7 o'clock hour. All right, bring that down a little bit. Yeah, KNCO News Time, 7:05, 58 degrees. Good morning, I'm Tom Fitzsimmons. Thanks for joining us this Wednesday. Time for our next newscast. Let's join the voice of Grass Valley, Paul Hasditta. Paul?
6: I'm yours, Tom. Thank you. And happy Wednesday, Nevada County, and a ditta to you. That's a Cornish good day. And with potential for one of the heaviest El Nino winters on record, and Governor Newsom already declaring a state of emergency, NID officials say they're well prepared to deal with that possibility. Assistant General Manager Greg Jones points out that there's been a lot more atmospheric river systems in recent years, and they'll be able to continue with normal protocols when water levels rise.
7: Gutting all of our canals, cross-checking sections to remove stormwater inflow into the canals so that it doesn't build up. We jump those into natural waterways and drainages throughout our 500 miles of open ditch canal throughout our service territory. We're taking a look at our spillways and our reservoirs, ensuring that there's no operational need.
6: But El Nino storm systems tend to be warmer, and Jones says a smaller snowpack would be less beneficial for the water supply, with a lot of excess rain needed to be released early into water bodies that flow out of the district.
7: We can access the facilities a lot easier than if there's 3 or 4 feet of snow on the ground. We're not worried about the ice buildup in some of these canals, yet it is a lot more volume of water in the system in a shorter amount of time. We see them both every winter, and our staff, you know, I think rises to the occasion.
6: But Jones also did note that reservoirs could be close to full for a good part of the season, although a robust snowpack is always the best natural storage to have. Under the emergency declaration, counties, cities, and districts will be allowed and have room to pre-position sandbags, pumps, and other equipment. Caltrans will stage traffic control practices for flooding and road closures and snow removal equipment along the highways and corridors that are deemed to be at the highest risk, and a state natural resource agencies must also fast-track permitting for work that reduces flood and landslide risks. And a salary angst is indicated again from in-home supportive services workers in Nevada as well as Plumas and Sierra counties. KNCO's Chris Gilbert has more.
8: Several rounds of unsuccessful contract talks have been held recently between the union representing them and Nevada County, and members spoke up about the financial challenges during the public comment period of last week's Board of Supervisors meeting. It's a Medi-Cal-funded program designed to help mostly low-income seniors and other people struggling with mental and physical disabilities. Kendra Del Rio has been providing home care for her 16-year-old autistic son.
9: I left a career in real estate to become my son's full-time caregiver. Since then, rising costs for gas, groceries, school transportation, and therapy appointments have made it increasingly difficult to stay afloat. Without IHSS, many families like mine would be forced into impossible choices between income, safety, and care.
8: There are over 1,300 such caregivers in Nevada County who earn an average of $18.50 an hour. Wage rates are bound by county budget structures, which often lag behind private agency starting pay. Veronica Bolos is an organizer for the union known as United Domestic Workers and part of the negotiating team.
5: We genuinely appreciate the consistent collaboration we've received from the counties. We can all agree that the IHSS program is crucial to the seniors who want to stay in their homes that they've lived in for decades, the people with disabilities who deserve dignified care, and the caregivers who are the backbone of that possibility. This is your chance to help us strengthen the IHSS program for everyone who depends on it.
8: Other concerns from workers include a lack of benefits. They say many entry-level or independent home care roles lack health insurance, paid time off, or retirement matching, forcing them to seek employment elsewhere. They also mention that the physical and emotional toll of 24/7 or live-in caregiving frequently outweighs flat rate or hourly pay structures. I'm Chris Gilbert, KNCO News Talk 830.
6: And tickets are available for a new local food expo that's happening at the Miner's Foundry on Saturday. FoodX is a production of Sierra Commons, part of the inaugural Sierra Food Festival weekend. Executive Director Robert Trent says attendees can taste and shop local food and drink, meet the people behind the brands, and discover new culinary experiences. That's from artisan tortillas to locally sourced acorn flour treats, Japanese home cooking, a slow-cooked pulled lamb arepa, red pepper romesco sauce, a chocolate-dipped biscotti, and a locally roasted espresso, along with more.
10: There's so many great restaurants and food producers, and of course the farmers market. 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
6: 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It also highlights the importance of a strong local food economy and resilience. But currently, only 4% is locally grown.
10: Let's say someone makes jam and they buy their fruit from a local farmer. 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Our money circulates locally. 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
6: The FoodX is Saturday from noon to 6:30 at the Miner's Foundry. Tickets and additional information can be found through the Sierra Commons website. KNCO News Time 7:11. 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
6: You may hope you don't have to spend much time in one, but there's still value in getting a better understanding of courthouse functions and the justice system. And on Thursday, Nevada County Superior Court is once again welcoming fifth graders from schools throughout western Nevada County for annual Law Day. Court Executive Officer Layla Waheed says the collaboration with the superintendent of schools brings together judicial officers, court staff, local justice partners, law enforcement, and educators to provide students with an interactive introduction.
13: We have students come through in groups, so they will get to experience mock trial,
0: They'll get to talk to law enforcement in a couple of different roles. They'll get to talk to county probation, and they'll get a Q&A session with the judge, as well as some historical information from our historical society.
6: And Waheed says the fall program will recognize the 250th anniversary of the United States with a focus on the Constitution and the principles that continue to shape our system of government and justice.
0: For the court, it's important that the values of justice and rule of law is about people, those serving and those accessing court services to resolve our biggest challenges. And so the judicial branch can be a complex and intimidating thing, but at its core, it really is about service to the people, and that's what we want to share with fifth grade students.
6: Oahu says the civics education is an important part of the county's community outreach efforts. And Nevada County once again offering high school students an opportunity to make some money while also learning about and supporting the election process in the county.
2: We are hiring up to 20 high school students as poll workers for Election Day on November 3rd. Students will be paid $50 for training plus another $100 for a five-hour shift or $200 for an eight-hour shift on Election Day.
6: That breaks down to between $20 and $25 an hour for the short time frame. Information Officer Taylor Wolf says the students will gain experience in both the process and protocols of managing Election Day tasks. Applications are due by October 15th. The training occurs on October 31st from 10 a.m. to 2 p.m. at the Ballot Processing Center on Loma Rica Drive up by the airport in Grass Valley. More information and applications available at nevadacountyca.gov/election workers. And yesterday we were celebrating the one item that made something dreamy and creamy portable, and it's okay to celebrate today as well.

0: man.
1: Yeah. It's just a perfect crunch, nice flavor. I had no idea about the Italian connection there in New York.
0: Yeah. No, that's good.
1: Yeah. St. Louis, I knew about.
0: Got to get that gelato in a
1: I think
0: cone
1: St.
0: Too.
1: Louis invented the waffle cone.
0: Okay.
1: If I recall.
0: That makes
1: World's
0: sense.
1: Fair.
0: Yeah, that makes sense. That's an excellent, excellent invention as well.
1: They kind of peaked there because after that, I think the next year.
0: Budweiser.
1: No, Christmas Born.
0: Oh.
1: He's our St. Louis guy we pick on.
0: Yeah. Yeah.
1: Great guy. All right. Ice cream we need.
0: Yeah.
1: We could do that.
0: Yeah. Fadalusto.
1: Yeah. Now, is
0: you
1: it.
0: You know, they just asked you how you were.
1: Oh,
0: Dahlauer.
1: Dahlauer.
0: Dahlauer.
1: Okay.
0: Yeah, I get that.
1: Kind of dragging to that you know, stuff. But I will say this, you know, dealing with the medical teams and stuff over at the Sierra Nevada yesterday, great people, great professionals there. Yeah. You know, they really are. And they're going through, I don't know if I'm speaking out of turn, but they seem to be revamping things because they're always trying to make it better.
0: Yeah.
1: It does seem disjointed a little bit when you go
0: right
1: into
0: now.
1: That emergency room process and stuff.
0: All right.
1: Yeah. But
0: get a little update this week from the hospital when they call in on Thursday.
1: Oh yeah, I got a list of names, people I'm supposed to do some things for, like Heather over in imaging.
0: Uh-huh.
1: Heather, I got your back. If I talk to Neely, Dr. Neely tomorrow.
0: Okay,
1: Neely, Dr. Neely. I said for their birthday, I think they get paid time and a half. I want to make sure Heather gets that.
0: Okay,
1: it's your birthday. And if I forget, I just covered you, Heather. All right, birthdays and anniversaries. Today, 23rd day of September. If this is your day, let us know. Give us a call, 477-5626, or text 913-4685. We have traffic and weather next.
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6: Beep, beep, beep, beep, yeah!
1: Beep, beep, beep, beep. Okay, it's news time, 7:20, we'll call it, 58 degrees. Time to take another look at our Gold Country traffic. Traffic's doing all right. Surface streets, Grass Valley, Nevada City, getting a little bit busier right now. Of course, part of that is the school buses starting to get on the roadway. Certainly upper foot of locations right now, taking care of stuff there, but... Yeah, so far it's been relatively quiet out there in town, and no big issues for that matter getting out of town. If you have to get to 80, both highways 49 and 174, nice rides to Robert and Colfax. Hooking up to 80 itself, it's been relatively quiet. Looks like Highway 50 is having more of the problems. Now as Highway 20 goes up the hill, again from Harmony Ridge Road up, you got some road work going on and maybe some controlled traffic situations as well. As far as heading down the hill, it's a good ride through Penn Valley down to Marysville, Yuba City. Once you're down there, looks like 99 Riego Road. As you're making your way towards Sacramento, we do have a non-injury collision there. Weather, next.
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8: And KNC News Time, 724, 58 degrees. Time to take a look at weather. Let's head to the BNC Ace Home and Garden Weather Center. That's where Ace is the place, and the place we find our meteorologist, Dan Holliday.
9: Well, the weather is going to be warming up a little bit more today compared to yesterday. That's due to a high-pressure system that's scooting back into the area again. That's driving temperatures upward into the low to mid-80s, and it does look like another system is going to be coming out of the Pacific Northwest that will bring temperatures down about 10 degrees or so on Friday, and we will be in the mid-70s. Does look like on Saturday we warm back up slightly, and then another cool air mass comes in and reinforces things a little bit by Sunday. Overall, temperature is going to be riding back warm again into the mid to upper 70s for the high. Of course, we've officially hit fall as of 5:05 p.m. yesterday, but the warm days really going to be settling in today. It looks like our coolest day of the near term is going to be on Sunday. For today, sunny and warmer with a high in the low to mid-80s, around 84. We're looking at low to mid-90s in the valley. Clear in 57 tonight. Some smoke aloft that's drifting in from the north and west. That'll be happening on Thursday with a high 85, 75 on Friday. For weather anytime, click on the Weather Center at KNCO.com. I'm meteorologist Dan Holliday on KNCO News Talk 830.
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8: Okay, it's News time, 728, 58 degrees. Time for sports. Well, the A's scored 9 consecutive runs late. They rallied for a 9-7 win over the Angels. That was down in Sacramento. Zach Gieloff's two-run home run. The difference for the A's snapped a 6-game skid. After the game, Gieloff talked about hitting home runs, what it means for him.
12: Kind of just changed my career in a season where I'm playing multiple positions, refining my game offensively and trying to be a more all-around player. So hitting 20 homers is awesome, and to do it, you know, and win is even better.
8: Yeah, that is a great number for him. Well, Walter Jenkins smacked a solo home in the seventh. I meant the Twins held on, beat the Giants 3-2 down the city. Luke Kuechel and Brooks Lee also played a runs for Minnesota, alternated wins and losses over their last 8 games. Taz Bradley tossed 6-inning, 1-run ball, proved the 12-6. Talked about his season being over, how good it was.
13: I mean, this game is long, man, so just staying healthy is a big part of it. No matter the numbers, you know, if you stay healthy a full year, I mean, that's important also, but yeah, just excited I got to go deep into the season, stay up a full year, and just see what I can do at the big league level consistently.
8: Yeah, big game was down south. Freddie Freeman drove in 3 runs. Dodgers crushed the Padres 7-0 in L.A. with Will Smith, Tommy Edmund hitting solo shots. Michael King fell to 12-10 for San Diego. They have a 5-game winning streak snap, but Dave Roberts happy with the effort by the entire team.
14: It was just a complete baseball game. You know, everything was good. Offense was good again, and you know, to have some good at-bats against King and get him out of there after 5 was a big feat.
8: Yeah, it really was. Big, solid win. Dodgers are starting to play really good baseball. And, again, reminder, Nevada Union, the football team, has the bye week this week. Nevada River does not. Matter of fact, just the opposite. They have a homecoming game for their league opener as they host the Center Cougars this Friday night. For News Talk, 830 Sports, I'm Tom Fitzsimmons. Sanjay Gupta is next.
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18: We've talked a lot about ultra-processed foods, but here's a new wrinkle. A study out of France zeroed in on preservatives that keep packaged foods from spoiling and linked higher intake of those preservatives to a greater risk of high blood pressure, heart attack, and stroke. Now here's the part that might surprise you. Even some natural-sounding preservatives, like added citric acid and vitamin C, were tied to higher blood pressure. But an important distinction. This is about vitamin C added to processed food, not the vitamin C in an actual orange. So keep eating your fruit. Still, the practical takeaway is a familiar one. 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Those foods are preserved by cold, not chemicals. And as always, the more ingredients you can pronounce, the better. I'm Dr. Sanjay Gupta, helping you live a better life.
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1: Beep, beep, beep, beep, yeah!
8: Okay, it's your news time, 736, 59 degrees. Time to take a look at our Gold Country traffic. Yeah, traffic's doing all right. Surface streets, Grass Valley, Nevada City, busier. After all, 7:30 starters already there. 8 o'clock workers getting on the roadways pretty much right now. Let's see, Highway 49. Looks like something has popped up here. A traffic hazard of some type. Not sure if it's animal related or not. Bags of metal cans in the southbound lanes, Highway 49 near Shady Lane, down South County area. So be aware of that. Hopefully that's going to get safely off the roadway without getting spread around too much and have to have a traffic break. So we'll keep an eye on that. As far as continuing on 49, hooked to 80, no issues through Auburn, 174 fine. Westbound 80, top of town in Sacramento around Raleigh Boulevard. We have an injury accident popping up there, so it might be easier to go business 80 into the capital city the way it's looking right now. Weather next.
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8: Hey, and it's going to use time, 7:38, 59 degrees. Time to take a look at weather. 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Get this forecast from the PNC Ace Home and Garden Weather Center. Well, lots of sunshine on tap today, tomorrow, right into the weekend. We have a little roller coaster ride of temperatures and going to go up the next couple of days. So we have the first full day of fall today. Going to feel a little summer-like with at least mid-80s the high for today. Clear skies tonight, sunny tomorrow, maybe a little bit of wildfire smoke depending on the wind direction. And mid to upper 80s the high on Thursday. That will be the peak, but on football Friday, all of a sudden, we'll back off about 10 degrees or so, maybe like mid to upper 70s the high on Friday and in the 70s for the weekend as well. Currently 59 degrees.
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8: 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Good morning, I'm Tom Fitzsimmons. Thanks for joining us this Wednesday. It is time for that next newscast. Head to the newsroom. Join Paul Haths.
5: hit the ball.
6: And Murasa, thank you, Tom. And happy Wednesday, Nevada County. Aditha to you. That's a Cornish good day. And Governor Newsom's recent state of emergency declaration ahead of what could be a super El Nino winter won't be daunting for the Nevada Irrigation District's water facilities operations. That's according to Assistant General Manager Greg Jones. He says they've had a lot more practice in dealing with heavy atmospheric river systems that have become almost the norm for rainy seasons.
7: We have a pretty good, robust process and a robust series of staff that are out there on the field and making sure that that water's flowing and not backing up where it doesn't need to be and getting it out of the system when we can. At this point in time, we feel pretty well ready for the winter, and we'll see what happens.
6: But El Nino storms tend to be warmer, and Jones says a smaller snowpack would be less beneficial for a longer-term water supply.
7: The Sierra snowpack is sort of our largest reservoir in the state of California. But when it comes in as rain, you know, the district only has so much storage it can hold. And if it exceeds that amount of storage, that rain is then just flowing over our spillways and down into the delta and into the ocean, which is, in our practical purposes, sort of a water lost, but it does keep the reservoirs really high.
6: But El Nino storms tend to be warmer. I'm sorry, that's under the emergency declaration. County, cities, and districts will be allowed and have room to pre-position sandbags, pumps, and other equipment. Caltrans will stage traffic control practices for flooding and road closures and snow removal equipment along the highways and corridors that are deemed to be at higher risk. And the state natural resource agencies must also fast-track permitting for work that reduces flood and landslide risks. And last week's Nevada County Board of Supervisors meeting also included more salary angst being expressed from in-home supportive service workers. New contract negotiations between the union and the county have been going on for a while with no agreement in sight so far. That also involves workers in Plumas and Sierra counties. It's a Medi-Cal funded program designed to help mostly low-income seniors and other people struggling with mental and physical disabilities. Adrian Hardy's been a worker for over 14 years and is an elderly client with mental challenges.
9: We saved the state of California a lot of money, keeping them at home, and they're happier. So I ask you to help us have a better working wage so that we don't have a hardship going to the gas pump or paying the electric bill.
6: There are over 1,300 such caregivers in Nevada County who earn an average of $18.50 an hour. Wage rates are bound by county budget structures, which often lag behind private agency starting pay. John Lizzie's a representative for the union, which is called the United Domestic Workers.
10: Many people rely on it, as you've been hearing, to receive the care they need, some of it incredibly life-extending. And providers need it in order to make their ends meet. Prices are going up, and we ask that you consider bringing the wages up to compensate for that. We implore you consider supporting this program with a strong contract.
6: Other concerns from workers include a lack of benefits. And the annual Law Day at Nevada County Superior Court has become part of Western County fifth graders' education. And tomorrow, groups of these students will be rotating through the courthouse with an opportunity to learn firsthand about the roles of the various justice partners. It's in partnership with the superintendent of schools. Court Executive Officer Layla Wahey says students will be participating in sessions that include a mock trial, courthouse tour, and chances to meet and learn from local justice and law enforcement professionals. It'll also recognize the 250th anniversary of the United States with a focus on the Constitution.
11: The Constitution can feel pretty far away from us in our day-to-day life, but the Constitution forms the basis for the court's responsibilities as the third co-equal branch of government. And understanding the responsibilities of judges, court staff, attorneys, and law enforcement as public servants all comes from the Constitution. So we hope that students will be able to see how this work is done on a daily basis, and maybe even imagine themselves in public service roles to support our community.
6: Well, he says that brings together judicial officers, court staff, law enforcement, and educators to provide students with an interactive experience.
11: The foundations remain the same. You know, we're celebrating 250 years of the Constitution existing. in relatively similar fashion, and that foundation remains the core of what we do. And so you may see new programs, you may see new names for things, but at the core, the court is here to help people resolve their most challenging issues. And that's what we continue to do day in and day out.
6: The Superintendent John Baggett says the students can connect directly with the principles of democracy. KNCO News Time 7:45. Up next, a food expo on Saturday in Nevada City.
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8: 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Back to Paul Haas.
6: Some of the foothills' most passionate food makers, farmers, chefs, and culinary innovators will gather at the Miners Foundry on Saturday for FoodX. That's a new local food expo celebrating the people and products shaping the region's food economy. It's produced by Sierra Commons, which, among other things, helps with food entrepreneurship opportunities. Executive Director Robert Trent says attendees can taste and shop local food and drink, meet the people behind the brands, and discover new tastes.
5: We have people that are doing food demonstrations, chefs from Lola and Petra, all sampling and showing some great creations. There's fresh sauces and new tea companies. Elixart's going to be there. Such a wide variety. It's going to not only be pleasing to the taste buds, but the eyeballs as well. It's just a real bounty.
6: Trent says the event creates opportunities for local food entrepreneurs to make the connections that will help small businesses grow, from introducing their products to new customers to building relationships with buyers, retailers, and industry partners. It also includes cooking demonstrations and talks. It also highlights the importance of a strong local food economy and resilience, but currently only 4% is locally grown, so there's a mock grocery store aisle displaying items from local producers.
5: So people can say, see, like, wow, this is what it'd look like if we went to a grocery store and everything was local. Wouldn't that be awesome? So we're trying to plant that seed and help nurture that so it becomes a reality where we're not importing things from all over the place.
6: And you can also take food home through purchasing small bites to full meals. There's also live music at FoodX this Saturday from noon to 6:30 p.m. at the Miners Foundry. Tickets and additional information can be found through Sierra Commons website. And Nevada County is once again offering high school students an opportunity to make some money while also learning about and supporting the election process. Information Officer Taylor Wolf says up to 20 interested and capable high school students will be paid for training ahead of time as well as working on election day. Successful applicants will be paid $50 for training and $100 for a 5-hour shift and up to $200 for a full 8-hour shift on election day.
12: Great opportunity to get experience with the election process and what that looks like here in our community. The training's going to be on Halloween, October 31st, from 10 a.m. to 2 p.m. at the Ballot Processing Center, which is up by the airport in Grass Valley.
6: Interested students will need to apply by the middle of October and be able to attend the training on Halloween.
12: And applications are required by, are due by October 15th. So if teenagers are interested, they can go over to our elections website and find more information on how to apply.
6: The Ballot Processing Center is located on the Loma Rica Drive up by the Grass Valley Airport. 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And San Francisco Fleet Week is set for a big return next month after a government shutdown caused last year's event to be scaled back. Supervisor Stephen Sherrills wants to make sure the city's ready following complaints about poor planning for other recent events.
13: I heard that they're assuming that there will be larger crowds, and I think that's a great start. 20% more porta potties for the parks, that's really good. 30% more capacity for the MTA, that is good.
6: Cheryl held a hearing on the matter earlier this month. He says city officials need to make sure they're prepared for what could be very large crowds.
13: Fleet Week is a fantastic event, and I think many of us are really excited about it. But I think it's also important to make sure that it is being prepared for appropriately.
6: The annual celebration of the nation's sea service will feature an air show by the U.S. Navy Blue Angels, as well as a parade of ships and performances by Navy and Marine Corps bands. Runs Sunday, October 4th through Monday, October 12th. KNCO News Time is 7:50. I'm Paul Haas, KNCO News Talk, 8:30.
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8: KNC News Time, 752, 59 degrees. 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On Wednesday, we give away pasties courtesy of Robinson Enterprises. From the gas station at Bennett and East Main Street in Grass Valley, the chef back there creates some great pasties, different types of pasties, whether a dessert pasty, savory flavors. We've had them. They're big and wonderful. No takers today to play You Make the Call. Intimidating because You Make the Call used to be just starring the smartest man in North America. Now it's the voice of Grass Valley. He's part of the College of Bards. I know it's intimidating to take the guy on, Paul Haas.
6: Oh, man.
8: And he's also our... what would you say?
6: Village idiot.
8: Astronomy expert. you're into the stars, celestial bodies,
6: okay,
8: and then stuff like this. On this date, September 23rd, I didn't know this, today's the date that the planet Neptune was discovered.
6: Oh, wow.
8: It was by German astronomer Johann Gottfried Galle. But what year was it? Was it way back in 1746, 1846, or as recently as 1946?
6: Oh, man. I'm going to go 1846.
8: You want to know something? You're absolutely right on.
6: There we go.
8: I know it's intimidating.
6: Just before the gold. Just before we found gold.
8: Yeah.
6: The Germans found Neptune.
8: They were looking at
6: looking the wrong way.
8: The
6: wrong way.
8: How you guys doing over there? We had a guy lost in New Jersey over here in California. Look at this. I would ask these Mormon guys what they think it is.
6: Oh, Eureka.
8: Yeah.
6: Oh, Eureka, that's right, not Eureka. That's Coloma.
8: Amazing. We'll build a mill. All right. We'll throw that back in the prize closet. It's all good stuff. Yeah. Right? We're historically
6: so that accurate. Pasty's going in the certificate's going
8: certificate,
6: in the
8: certificate, okay. Yes. That pasty'd be nice. They're big enough we could split them. You know,
6: oh,
8: nice
6: man, they're huge.
8: Yeah, they are really are
6: huge.
8: Big.
6: You know, and that was the one thing, too. I mean, pasty's over in Cornwall.
8: Yeah.
6: I mean, they have a cocktail pasty, which is what I would say is a normal size here. It's not even the cocktail size that they have over at...
8: Marshall's
6: is smaller than that.
8: Yeah.
6: But it's our normal one. Then they have a regular pasty, which fills the plate. And then they have a large pasty, which they call a plate hanger.
8: Which
6: is, it's off both sides. It's humongous.
8: So if a miner wanted to bring that huge size, it'd have to be like a jack-in-the-box head.
6: They're going to...
8: Right? For that helmet.
6: It's got to get it in the can, yeah.
8: That's a big lantern to warm it up.
6: Oh, man.
8: All right. K KNCO News Time, 7:54. We got a look at weather up next.
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8: 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We'll call it 59 degrees. Take a look at weather with Dan Holliday from the BNC Ace Home and Garden Weather Center.
16: Well, the weather is going to be warming up a little bit more today compared to yesterday. That's due to a high-pressure system that's scooting back into the area again. That's driving temperatures upward into the low to mid-80s, and it does look like another system is going to be coming out of the Pacific Northwest that will bring temperatures down about 10 degrees or so on Friday, and we will be in the mid-70s. Does look like on Saturday we warm back up slightly, and then another cool air mass comes in and reinforces things a little bit by Sunday. Overall, temperature is going to be riding back warm again into the mid to upper 70s for the high. Of course, we've officially hit fall as of 5:05 p.m. yesterday, but the warm days really going to be settling in today. It looks like our coolest day of the near term is going to be on Sunday. For today, sunny and warmer with a high in the low to mid 80s, around 84. We're looking at low to mid 90s in the valley. Clear in 57 tonight. Some smoke aloft that's drifting in from the north and west. That'll be happening on Thursday with a high 85, 75 on Friday. For weather anytime, click on the Weather Center at KNCO.com. I'm meteorologist Dan Holliday on KNCO News Talk 830.
8: And KNC News Time, 7:57, 60 degrees. Birthdays and anniversaries for this Wednesday, September 23rd. First full day of fall has one name on. It's a great name. Wes Hull having a birthday today. Larry and Shirley's oldest kid. Wes wished happy birthday from his family and friends. And, of course, happy birthday and anniversary, one and all, from all of us here at KNCO News Talk 830.
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20: From ABC News, I'm Sherry Preston. Calling President Trump out by name, the president of Iran tells the UN General Assembly that the Washington does not understand the country, in his words, it seeks to bully. As to the war, he says through a translator, Iran will not stop fighting.
21: We have proven that we're not afraid of fighting, of war, one a war that is defensive in nature. And we will stand in defense of our beloved Iran, our homeland, until our last breath.
20: During his address on Tuesday, the president said the U.S. has a choice to make whether to let talks with Iran continue or to annihilate the country. Chinese President Xi Jinping taking part in a state visit to the White House, where the war will be a central topic. ABC's Brit Klenet is in China.
22: You can expect Trump maybe publicly to keep it cordial. He might press Xi on Iran and on the Russia relationship behind the scenes, using that sanctions authority as leverage. But Xi will present China as the responsible great power, the one who can help end the Iran war and stabilize energy markets. So really, we can't expect either leader to give ground on this.
20: The other big topic, AI. Among the tech moguls invited to tomorrow night's state dinner, Mark Zuckerberg, Jeff Bezos, and OpenAI CEO Sam Altman. New study looking at millions of kids in Denmark shows no connection between pregnant women taking Tylenol and neurological challenges like autism and ADHD in their children.
23: The review comes after President Trump claimed without evidence that Tylenol during pregnancy was dangerous. That suggestion prompting pushback from medical organizations like the American College of Obstetrics and Gynecology, which noted that fever and pain during pregnancies can lead to dangerous complications.
20: ABC's Hannah Batah. The FBI is investigating a possible breach of its job application site. The personal information of thousands of potential recruits could have been compromised. You're listening to ABC News.
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20: The federal agency that regulates prediction markets is looking into nearly a million trades made on one platform in the past month. Fishy?
26: When trading related to the cryptocurrency Ether suddenly surged on Kalshi, it caught the attention of the Commodity Futures Trading Commission, which is reportedly analyzing Kalshi data, but has not opened a formal investigation. The Wall Street Journal says the trade orders in question were suspiciously similar, around $5,500.
20: That's ABC's Jim Ryan. Is the X2 roller coaster at Six Flags Magic Mountain in Southern California causing brain injuries? More than 100 people who have filed a lawsuit against the amusement park say yes. Here's ABC's Sophie Flay.
27: In July, Pamela Gillen says she rode the X2 roller coaster at Six Flags Magic Mountain in Southern California and ended up needing emergency brain surgery and was left in a coma.
28: I remember trying to get off the ride and needing help. I was confused and disoriented. And I remember seeing the fear in my daughter's eyes. My next memory is waking up in the hospital about 2 weeks later.
27: Naomi Greer Wilkinson says she got on the X2, and today she's still on a ventilator.
20: Six Flags says the ride cannot cause brain injury in a normal rider using it as instructed. In the Pacific, Cyclone Polo has grown into one of the most powerful storms ever. It's expected to skirt past Zihuatanejo, Mexico, but not hit it. The storm with lots of rain and wind. Sherry Preston, ABC News.
24: Well,
27: here she comes.
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8: 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I'm Tom Fitzsimmons. Thanks for starting your day with us. Really appreciate that. It is time for our next newscast. Head to the newsroom. Join Paul Haas. Good morning, Paul.
6: Good morning, Tom. Happy Wednesday, Nevada County and Editha Cornish. Good day to you. And with the potential for one of the heaviest El Nino winters on record, and Governor Newsom already declaring a state of emergencies, NID officials say they're well prepared to deal with that possibility. Assistant General Manager Greg Jones points out that there's been a lot more atmospheric river systems in recent years, and they'll be able to continue with normal protocols when water levels rise.
3: Gutting all of our canals, cross-checking sections to remove stormwater inflow into the canals so that it doesn't build up. We jump those into natural waterways and drainages throughout our 500 miles of open ditch canal throughout our service territory. We're taking a look at our spillways and our reservoirs, ensuring that there's no operational need.
6: But El Nino storm systems tend to be warmer, and Jones says a smaller snowpack would be less beneficial for the water supply, with a lot of excess rain needing to be released earlier into water bodies that flow out of the district.
3: We can access the facilities a lot easier than if there's 3 or 4 feet of snow on the ground. We're not worried about the ice buildup in some of these canals, yet it is a lot more volume of water in the system in a shorter amount of time. We see them both every winter, and our staff, I think, rises to the occasion.
6: But Jones also did note that reservoirs could be close to full for a good part of the season, although a robust snowpack is always the best natural storage to have. Under the emergency declaration, counties, cities, and districts will be allowed and have room to pre-position sandbags, pumps, and other equipment. Caltrans will stage traffic control practices for flooding and road closures and snow removal equipment along the highways and corridors that are deemed to be at the highest risk, and the state natural resources agencies must also fast-track permitting for work that reduces flood and landslide risks. And salary angst is indicated again from in-home supportive services workers in Nevada, as well as Plumas and Sierra counties. KNCO's Chris Gilbert has more.
4: Several rounds of unsuccessful contract talks have been held recently between the union representing them and Nevada County, and members spoke up about the financial challenges during the public comment period of last week's Board of Supervisors meeting. It's a Medi-Cal-funded program designed to help mostly low-income seniors and other people struggling with mental and physical disabilities. Kendra Del Rio has been providing home care for her 16-year-old autistic son.
7: I left a career in real estate to become my son's full-time caregiver. Since then, rising costs for gas, groceries, school transportation, and therapy appointments have made it increasingly difficult to stay afloat. Without IHSS, many families like mine would be forced into impossible choices between income, safety, and care.
4: There are over 1,300 such caregivers in Nevada County who earn an average of $18.50 an hour. Wage rates are bound by county budget structures, which often lag behind private agency starting pay. Veronica Bolos is an organizer for the union known as United Domestic Workers and part of the negotiating team.
9: We genuinely appreciate the consistent collaboration we've received from the counties. We can all agree that the IHSS program is crucial to the seniors who want to stay in their homes that they've lived in for decades, the people with disabilities who deserve dignified care, and the caregivers who are the backbone of that possibility. This is your chance to help us strengthen the IHSS program for everyone who depends on it.
4: Other concerns from workers include a lack of benefits. They say many entry-level or independent home care roles lack health insurance, paid time off, or retirement matching, forcing them to seek employment elsewhere. They also mention that the physical and emotional toll of 24/7 or live-in caregiving frequently outweighs flat rate or hourly pay structures. I'm Chris Gilbert. KNCO News Talk 830.
6: And tickets are still available for a new local food expo that's happening at the Miner's Foundry on Saturday. 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
2: There's so many great restaurants and food producers, and of course the farmers market. 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
6: 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It's also highlighting the importance of strong local food economy and resilience, but currently only 4% is locally grown.
2: 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That creates a stronger demand for local farmers, makes the local farmers more financially stable. And then as consumers, we have shelf-stable food, and it provides a livelihood for local food producers. Our money circulates locally. 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
6: There's also chef and food maker demonstration, talks, food trucks, and live music. FoodX is a Saturday from noon to 6:30 p.m. at the Miner's Foundry. Tickets and additional information can be found through the Sierra Commons website. KNCO News Time, 8:11. Up next, tomorrow's Law Day in Nevada County.
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8: 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Back to Paul Haas.
6: You may hope you don't have to spend much time in one, but there's still value in getting a better understanding of courthouse functions in the justice system. And on Thursday, Nevada County Superior Court is once again welcoming fifth graders from schools throughout western Nevada County for annual Law Day. Court Executive Officer Layla Waheed says the collaboration with the superintendent of schools brings together judicial officers, court staff, local justice partners, law enforcement, and educators to provide students with an interactive introduction.
10: We have students come through in groups, so they will get to experience mock trial. They'll get to talk to law enforcement in a couple of different roles. They'll get to talk to county probation, and they'll get a Q&A session with the judge, as well as some historical information from our historical society.
6: And Wahey says the fall program will also recognize the 250th anniversary of the United States with a focus on the Constitution and the principles that continue to shape our system of government and justice.
10: For the court, it's important that the values of justice and rule of law is about people, those serving and those accessing court services to resolve our biggest challenges. And so the judicial branch can be a complex and intimidating thing, but at its core, it really is about service to the people, and that's what we want to share with fifth grade students.
6: Waheed says civics education is an important part of the court's community outreach efforts. And Nevada County once again offering high school students an opportunity to make some money while also learning about and supporting the election process in the county.
11: We are hiring up to 20 high school students as poll workers for Election Day on November 3rd. Students will be paid $50 for training plus another $100 for a five-hour shift or $200 for an eight-hour shift on Election Day.
6: That breaks down to between $20 and $25 an hour for a short-term frame. Information Officer Taylor Wolf says these students will gain experience in both the process and protocols of managing Election Day tasks. Applications are due by October 15. The training will occur on Halloween, October 31st, from 10 a.m. to 2 p.m. at the Ballot Processing Center on Loma Rica Drive. More information and applications available at nevadacountyca.gov/election workers. And fall has arrived, but the weather's the same today. Bree Tennis with more.
12: Just because the seasons change doesn't mean it's an immediate transition from tank tops to sweaters. We can blame Mother Nature for not flipping the switch to cooler weather, but it's really up to the sun and physics for that to happen. And rest assured, it will. And you'll have plenty of time for pumpkins, hay rides, ghost stories, and pie. And no doubt, you'll make the transition from complaining about the heat to complaining about the cold. I'm Bree Tennis.
6: KNCO News Time, 8:15. I'm Paul Haas, KNCO News Talk, 8:30.
8: All right, and yeah, first full day of autumn today. Yeah. First full day of fall, if you prefer.
6: Yes, the autumnal equinox taking place yesterday.
8: And they put a lot of energy into fall prevention. You can't prevent it. It's coming. All right, so it's here now. You can't prevent it.
6: It's here.
8: Even though you hope to contain it.
6: Yeah. Oh, man, Holly's just, oh, she's shaking her head right now.

0: good. It can be da lauer, which is okay.
1: Okay.
0: It's less than.
1: That's
0: less
1: like than. I feel. Yeah.
0: And then
1: like, okay.
0: In point da, which is very well.
1: Very maybe, well.
0: Yeah. So, but we'll keep that one off the list right
1: so
0: now.
1: So how are you doing out of those three?
0: I have to say in point da.
1: Look, in point da.
0: Yeah. Yeah.
1: Oh, look at that.
0: I can't complain
1: in
0: right
1: point
0: now.
1: In point da.
0: But, you know, I feel guilty.
1: It sounds like something Pierce would say. In point da.
0: Yeah, he does. Peepaw. Ati. Yeah. And then that was the one. Ati is if I return the question to you.
1: Yeah.
0: And you?
1: It means like in you.
0: And you. Yeah.
1: Very good.
0: Yeah.
1: Okay.
0: Yeah, I'm da. Ati.
1: Ati.
0: Yeah, Ati. Ati.
1: Oh, yeah. I thought it was hot tea. And by the way, you become a tea drinker. Do you have a favorite tea that you drink out of the flavors of tea?
0: I don't know.
1: I don't know. Earl Grey?
0: I fall back on Earl Grey all the time.
1: Yeah, it seems like a nice flavor. It's a traditional one, right?
0: Yeah, there's some other ones that Darjeeling or
1: Harvey Wallbanger. That's not a tea, though, is it?
0: About Long Island.
1: Yeah, exactly. That's,
0: so that's my favorite tea of all.
1: Oh.
0: That Long Island iced tea.
1: Speaking of that, if you're an Islander fan... Up yours. Okay, I got to say, you beat my Rangers last night. I know it's preseason, but I have to get in preseason form.
0: Yeah, yeah, that's it.
1: Now that the urinal's working, I might get my Islander sticker back there and put it right in the urinal.
0: Okay.
1: In that good spot. All right. This is why.
0: Oh, man.
1: There's only so much love they have for me. Oh. It is 8:18. It's 61 degrees. We've got traffic and weather next.
2: With the possibility of El Nino storms this winter, now is the time to make sure your home is ready. 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
1: 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Take another look at our Gold Country traffic, which is getting busier out there, obviously, this time in the morning. Pretty good line of kids off of Dorsey Drive on the freeway, going up to the NU campus. It's also a good line here on East Main Street as well. But so far it's been uneventful. That's the good news. Everybody's doing a good job on that morning drive so far. Now, as far as leaving town, and you have to get the 80, both highways 49 and 174, still look like pretty good rides through Auburn and Colfax as far as hooking up to the interstate. Westbound into Sacramento, Gage's a little sluggish, basically from Greenback down to the Business 80 split. It looks like there's not really, well, I take that back, around Riverside Avenue, it looks like there was an earlier hit-and-run accident. And then on the eastbound side, it looks like at Greenback and Riverside, a couple of hip and runs. Maybe that's the same vehicle causing some incidents there. So definitely a little slow and going to the capital city. Weather next.
4: I'm not Marie Laveau, but she's my ancestor. And if she were here, she would insist that I share details concerning some Halloween fun in the area, such as the annual Disco Inferno Halloween Ball happening at the Miners Foundry on Saturday, October 24th. 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This is Gouda Laveau for KNCO, News Talk 830. Would you believe that the Marie Laveau name goes back 51 generations? No? Well, then this is for you.
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1: 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Time to take a look at weather. 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

0: Center, where ACE is the place, because that's the place we find Dan Holliday. Good morning, Dan.
1: Good morning. How are you?
0: I'm doing fine. How about yourself?
1: Oh, doing great. Doing great. Just cruising along today, looking for a warmer weather pattern that's going to be settling in, and looks like that may be hanging around for a couple of days before we cool back down again.
0: Yeah, it seems like it takes a while before the seasons kind of transition, right? I mean, you know, you could have a warm days, a little cooler days, and then it'll eventually start cooling down. We pop into October or so.
1: Oh, absolutely, it will. Yeah. So, nice stretch of weather here the next couple of days, and then and obviously, yeah, once we get to Friday and Saturday, boy, it looks like a beautiful weekend ahead, and certainly good for football.
0: Yeah, good for football. I'm looking forward to, matter of fact, homecoming for Friday night. It's going to be very nice for the kids out there.
1: Absolutely, it is. So, yeah, we have a ridge of high pressure that snuck in ahead over Northern California. That's going to continue to bring us some warm and dry weather with temperatures running in the mid-80s the next couple of days, and then looks like a 10-degree drop or so settling in by Friday. And that's when that cooler air mass will come in from the Gulf of Alaska. That's a trough of low pressure spinning there. In fact, folks in Alaska have been getting quite a bit of rainfall. We'll see readings come back into the mid-70s on Friday, Saturday, and down to 70 on Sunday, and bouncing back into the mid-70s on Monday. So overall, that's how the pattern looks for us. Very, very quiet weather pattern, not looking for any chance of precipitation in the near term, just a couple of warm days for the first full day of fall. And for today, it's going to be mostly sunny with a high around 84, very light easterly wind, clear in 57 tonight. Some smoke aloft may drift in early Thursday with a high 85 and 75 on Friday. For weather anytime, click on the Weather Center at KNCO.com. I'm meteorologist Ann Holliday on KNCO News Talk 830.
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8: Yesterday at the United Nations General Assembly, President Trump announced that as of today, the United States will no longer call it artificial intelligence because, as he says, there's nothing artificial about it. 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It simply augments what we already know. and we can still call it AI. And if you don't know AI, you'll be totally left behind in the dust. That's why you need my free newsletter. 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Here's why you don't have one. You think it takes a web guy, a designer, and a month of your life. You're right. It used to, but not anymore. 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
0: And it's news time, almost 8:29, 62 degrees. Time for a quick look at sports. Well, Walter Jenkins smashed a solo home in the seventh inning. Minnesota Twins held on, beat the Giants 3-2 down the city. Lukeisho Brooks-Lee also played a run for Minnesota. They alternated wins and losses now over their last eight games. As far as the Giants, Drew Kavanaugh, Jonah Cox played their runs. They have dropped now 4 of 5. They will continue that series later on today. The Athletics scored, though, 9 consecutive runs late. They rallied for a 9-7 win over the Angels down in Sacramento. Zach Gieloff's two-run homer, it was the difference for the A's, snapped a 6-game skid. As a matter of fact, Gieloff hit the 20th homer, talked about the year and home runs.
10: Kind of just changed my career in a season where I'm playing multiple positions, refining my game offensively and trying to be a more all-around player. So hitting 20 homers is awesome, and to do it, you know, and win is even better.
0: Yeah, speaking of wins, the Rays are American League East champions. They split their doubleheader against the Yankees from the Bronx. Tampa Bay shut out by the Pinstripes 2-0 to begin. The nightcap, though, a 6-1 victory. Aaron Boone says now the Yankees and his team have to get ready for the postseason.
11: But, you know, I definitely will pick some spots to get some guys down. Obviously, some of our leverage guys in the pen want them pitching, but we'll be very selective in how we do it.
0: Maybe more importantly, Yankees preparing to enter postseason without their captain, as manager Boone said yesterday. The right fielder Aaron Judge not expected to suit up for next week's American League Wild Card Series at the very least. And then Freddie Freeman drove in 3 runs. Dodgers crushed the Padres 7-0 in L.A. Will Smith, Tommy Edman hit solo homers for the Dodgers. They have won 5 in a row with the loss that snapped San Diego's 5-game winning streak. But Dave Roberts said the entire team played well for the Blue Shirts.
12: It was just a complete baseball game, you know. Everything was good. Offense was good again. And, you know, to have some good at-bats against King and get him out of there after 5 was a big feat.
0: Yeah, 2 more games in that always intense series in Southern California. For News Talk 830 Sports, I'm Tom Fitzsimmons. Sanjay Gupta is next. This is
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16: Would you believe it if I told you that thinking about death could actually help you live better? In her CNN original series, Kara Swisher Wants to Live Forever, Kara said she was inspired by a practice in Bhutan where people are encouraged to think about death a few times a day. Not to be morbid, but to sharpen their appreciation for the life they have. Research backs this up. People who reflect on their mortality tend to tune in more to life's good moments, while avoiding it can leave you feeling more fearful and less prepared. So what does turning toward it look like? 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The existential question. What are you going to do with the time you have left? I'm Dr. Sanjay Gupta, helping you live a better life.
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0: It is 834, 62 degrees. 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
23: Looks like rain. 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A closer look today from the Old Farmer's Almanac.
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23: 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Bruce Springsteen celebrates a birthday, and Lewis and Clark's expedition concluded on this day in 1806 with their return to St. Louis. 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
0: And it's news time, heading towards 838, 63 degrees. Time to take a look at weather. Let's head to the BNC Ace Home and Garden Weather Center, where Ace is the place, because that's the place we find Dan Holliday.
4: Well, the weather is going to be warming up a little bit more today compared to yesterday. That's due to a high-pressure system that's scooting back into the area again. That's driving temperatures upward into the low to mid-80s, and it does look like another system is going to be coming out of the Pacific Northwest that will bring temperatures down about 10 degrees or so on Friday, and we will be in the mid-70s. Does look like on Saturday we warm back up slightly, and then another cool air mass comes in and reinforces things a little bit by Sunday. Overall, temperature is going to be riding back warm again into the mid to upper 70s for the high. Of course, we've officially hit fall as of 5:05 p.m. yesterday, but the warm days really going to be settling in today. It looks like our coolest day of the near term is going to be on Sunday. For today, sunny and warmer with a high in the low to mid-80s, around 84. We're looking at low to mid-90s in the valley. Clear in 57 tonight. Some smoke aloft that's drifting in from the north and west. That'll be happening on Thursday with a high 85, 75 on Friday. For weather anytime, click on the Weather Center at KNCO.com. I'm meteorologist Dan Holliday on KNCO News Talk 830.
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0: Okay, NTN News Time, 839, 63 degrees. Good morning, I'm Tom Fitzsimmons. Thanks for joining us this Wednesday. It is time for that final newscast. For that, we head to the newsroom. Join Paul Hast. Paul.
26: And Muras, Tom, and happy Monday, or Wednesday, Nevada County. Diphtha to you. That's a Cornish good day. And Governor Newsom's recent state of emergency declaration ahead of what could be a super El Nino winter won't be daunting for the Nevada Irrigation District's water facilities operations. That's according to Assistant General Manager Greg Jones. He says they've had a lot more practice in dealing with heavy atmospheric river systems that have become almost the norm for rainy seasons.
27: We have a pretty good, robust process and a robust series of staff that are out there on the field and making sure that that water's flowing and not backing up where it doesn't need to be and getting it out of the system when we can. At this point in time, we feel pretty well ready for the winter, and we'll see what happens.
26: But El Nino storms tend to be warmer, and Jones says a smaller snowpack would be less beneficial for a longer-term water supply.
27: The Sierra snowpack is sort of our largest reservoir in the state of California. But when it comes in as rain, you know, the district only has so much storage it can hold. And if it exceeds that amount of storage, that rain is then just flowing over our spillways and down into the delta and into the ocean, which is, in our practical purposes, sort of a water lost, but it does keep the reservoirs really high.
26: Under the emergency declaration, counties, cities, and districts are be allowed to have room to pre-position sandbags, pumps, and other equipment. Caltrans will stage traffic control practices for flooding and road closures and snow removal equipment along the highways and corridors that are deemed to be at the highest risk. And state natural resource agencies must also fast-track permitting for work that reduces flood and landslide risks. And last week's Nevada County Board of Supervisors meeting also included more salary angst being expressed from in-home supportive services workers. New contract negotiations between the union and the county have been going on for a while with no agreement in sight so far. That also involves workers in Plumas and Sierra counties. It's a Medi-Cal-funded program designed to help mostly low-income seniors and other people struggling with mental and physical disabilities. Adrian Hardy had been a worker for 14 years and has an elderly client with mental challenges.
7: We save the state of California a lot of money, keeping them at home, and they're happier. So I ask you to help us have a better working wage so that we don't have a hardship going to the gas pump or paying the electric bill.
26: There are over 1,300 caregivers in Nevada County who earn an average of $18.50 an hour. Wage rates are bound by county budget structures, which often lag behind private agency starting pay. John Lizzie's a representative for the union, which is called the United Domestic Workers.
8: Many people rely on it, as you've been hearing, to receive the care they need, some of it incredibly life-extending. And providers need it in order to make their ends meet. Prices are going up, and we ask that you consider bringing the wages up to compensate for that. We implore you consider supporting this program with a strong contract.
26: Other concerns from workers include a lack of benefits. They say many entry-level or independent home care roles lack health insurance, paid time off, or retirement matching, forcing them to seek employment elsewhere. They also mention that the physical and emotional toll of 24/7 or live-in caregiving frequently outweighs flat rate or hourly pay structures. And the annual Law Day at Nevada County Superior Court has become part of Western Nevada County fifth graders' education. And tomorrow, groups of these students will be rotating through the courthouse with an opportunity to learn firsthand about the roles of various justice partners. It's in partnership with the superintendent of schools. Court Executive Officer Layla Wahid says students will be participating in sessions that include a mock trial, courthouse tour, and chances to meet and learn from local justice and law enforcement professionals. It'll also recognize the 250th anniversary of the United States with a focus on the Constitution.
9: The Constitution can feel pretty far away from us in our day-to-day life, but the Constitution forms the basis for the court's responsibilities as the third co-equal branch of government. And understanding the responsibilities of judges, court staff, attorneys, and law enforcement as public servants all comes from the Constitution. So we hope that students will be able to see how this work is done on a daily basis and maybe even imagine themselves in public service roles to support our community.
26: The way he says they brings together judicial officers, court staff, law enforcement, and educators to provide students with an interactive experience.
9: The foundations remain the same. You know, we're celebrating 250 years of the Constitution existing in relatively similar fashion, and that foundation remains the core of what we do. And so you may see new programs, you may see new names for things, but at the core, the court is here to help people resolve their most challenging issues. And that's what we continue to do day in and day out.
26: Superintendent John Baggett says students can connect directly with principles of democracy. And the plan to ban gas-powered appliances in California is cooking again.
10: They don't have any limitation on their crazy ideas.
11: The state legislature is looking to pass a bill checking out the cost and implementation of banning gas-powered appliances in homes and restaurants.
10: They say that they need to get rid of natural gas appliances because they're trying to save the planet. What they're going to do is end up creating a disaster.
11: Assemblyman Carl DeMaio from San Diego is afraid of what's next.
10: $30,000 for the typical house to be retrofitted. This is insane.
11: I'm Jason Campadonia.
26: 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Up next, a food expo on Saturday in Nevada City.
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26: Some of the foothills' most passionate food makers, farmers, chefs, and culinary inventors are gathering at the Miner's Foundry on Saturday for Food X. That's a new local food expo celebrating the people and products shaping the region's food economy. It's produced by Sierra Commons, which, among other things, helps with food entrepreneurship opportunities. Executive Director Robert Trent says attendees can taste and shop local food and drink, meet the people behind the brands, and discover new tastes.
13: We have people that are doing food demonstration chefs from Lola and Petra, all sampling and showing some great creations. There's fresh sauces and new tea companies. Elixart's going to be there. Such a wide variety. It's going to not only be pleasing to the taste buds, but the eyeballs as well. It's just a real bounty.
26: Trent says the event creates opportunities for local food entrepreneurs to make connections that help small businesses grow, from introducing their products to new customers to building relationships with buyers, retailers, and industry partners. That also includes through cooking demonstrations and talks. It also highlights the importance of a strong local food economy and resilience. But currently, only 4% is locally grown, so there's also a mock grocery store aisle displaying items from local producers.
13: So people can say, see, like, wow, this is what it'd look like if we went to a grocery store and everything was local. Wouldn't that be awesome? So we're trying to plant that seed and help nurture that so it becomes a reality where we're not importing things from all over the place.
26: And you can also take food home through purchasing small bites to full meals. There's also live music at FoodX, which is on Saturday from noon to 6:30 at the Miner's Foundry. Tickets and information available on the Sierra Commons website. And Nevada County once again offering high school students an opportunity to make some money while also learning about and supporting the election process in the county. Information Officer Taylor Wolf says up to 20 interested and capable high school students will be paid for training ahead of time, as well as working on election day. Successful applicants will be paid $50 for training, $100 for a five-hour shift on, and up to $200 for a full eight-hour shift on election day.
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26: Interested students will need to apply by the middle of October and also must attend training at the end of October.
14: And applications are due by October 15th. 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
26: The Ballot Processing Center is located on Loma Rica Drive up by the Grass Valley Airport. 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KNCO News Time is 8:50. I'm Paul Haas, KNCO News Talk.
0: And Monday's Insight Show, we had a young lady that joined us late in that show. Violet was her first name.
26: Okay.
0: Violet Johnson, I think.
26: Yeah.
0: And she's all excited. Youth Commissioner. And yep. She's going to be part of that election staff.
26: Oh, wonderful.
0: Yeah, she's wonderful. Totally excited.
26: She got fast-tracked in already.
0: Yeah. Well, it's funny. The name Violet, you know, I said, oh, that's kind of exciting. I said, do you ever watch the Great Pumpkin Charlie Brown? I said, Violet's in that. And uh-huh. She had no idea who Violet was, one of the Peanuts characters.
26: How about Willy Wonka?
0: Well, she knew that one.
26: She knew that one?
0: Oh, yeah. Yeah. Violet's turning violet.
26: Yeah. Big blueberry.
0: That's right. You knew all
26: that's,
0: about that.
26: That's locally grown, cute. Locally grown, and available at FoodX.
0: That's what we want. Exactly right. Yeah.
26: Violet blueberries.
0: Very cute. It is 8:51. We'll take a look at weather next.
15: Happy birthday to you. Happy birthday to you. Happy birthday. Isn't it wonderful when someone sings to you or makes an effort to help you celebrate your special occasion? 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
0: Okay, NC News time, 8:52, 64 degrees. Time to take a look at weather. We'll head to the BNC Ace Home and Garden Center and find Dan Holliday there, his forecast service, Jerry Serino's Hidden Grove Project, to bring our children home.
4: Well, the weather is going to be warming up a little bit more today compared to yesterday. That's due to a high-pressure system that's scooting back into the area again. That's driving temperatures upward into the low to mid-80s, and it does look like another system is going to be coming out of the Pacific Northwest that will bring temperatures down about 10 degrees or so on Friday, and we will be in the mid-70s. Does look like on Saturday we warm back up slightly, and then another cool air mass comes in and reinforces things a little bit by Sunday. Overall, temperature is going to be riding back warm again into the mid to upper 70s for the high. Of course, we've officially hit fall as of 5:05 p.m. yesterday, but the warm day is really going to be settling in today. It looks like our coolest day of the near term is going to be on Sunday. For today, sunny and warmer with a high in the low to mid 80s, around 84. We're looking at low to mid 90s in the valley. Clear in 57 tonight. Some smoke aloft that's drifting in from the north and west. That'll be happening on Thursday with a high 85, 75 on Friday. For weather anytime, click on the Weather Center at KNCO.com. I'm meteorologist Dan Holliday on KNCO News Talk 830.
15: NIMBY, not in my backyard. This was the cry at the Planning Commission hearing that was recently held to hear the merits of my Hidden Grove project proposed for Cedar Ridge area. Hi, this is Jerry Serino. I left after graduation in 1964, and so did most of my classmates. Think of our wonderful children as simply a business model for a moment. Our kids are born, we love them, we feed them and clothe them, we send them to school. It costs a great deal to teach, protect, and transport them and care for them and cover all of their needs. And then, when they are of an age to produce and become an asset to the community, after graduation, we immediately export the majority of them to some other community to receive the benefits. That's a bad business model, and we have been doing it for decades. It would be bad enough if these were widgets. They're not. They're members of families broken up by the lack of opportunity. We can do better. Young people returning home face a monumental uphill battle. They are priced out of homes and a future here in Nevada County. Their challenges are much more difficult than it was for us. To combat the high cost of living, so many more young people are becoming entrepreneurs, starting businesses. We need to bring them home. This is the purpose and function of Hidden Grove, a live-work-play community in Cedar Ridge. Three attractive two-story buildings, living upstairs and a legal workspace downstairs, and a beautiful park. The types of businesses are strictly controlled by the county to have a low impact on the neighborhood, to control potential noise, work hours, low traffic, and any other potential disruption to the Cedar Ridge area. Where is the quality of life when your children are forced to leave and there is little for them to return to and enjoy the life we have? Is that not selfish? Oh, we like the kids and all, and it's not a bad project. We just don't want them in our backyard.
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17: Beep, beep, beep, beep.
0: continues. Time 8:56, 64 degrees. Time to take one last look at our Gold Country traffic. And traffic-wise, things doing fine. Surface streets, Grass Valley, Nevada City. Still might be busy around the school site. Certainly grade schools, some kids still arriving, but even some middle school sites might have some kids getting there, and they might be running a little bit late, so they're darting around a little bit. Just use extra caution if your commute right now takes you by any of those school sites, please. As far as leaving town, both highways 49 and 174 remain good rides through Auburn and Colfax. Westbound 80, sluggish where it always is, Antelope Road down to the split. Eastbound side has had some issues, including an injury accident around Douglas Boulevard and eastbound 80. And just a reminder, if you're heading up Highway 20, expect delays as the paving work and blacktop work and striping work all going on the Highway 20 improvement project up the hill.
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0: And KNC News time is 8:59, 65 degrees. That does it for our morning news. Thanks for bringing us along here at KNCO, making us part of your Wednesday morning. Weather-wise, it's going to be a nice day today. It's going to warm up a little bit today, a little bit more tomorrow, and then cool back down for the weekend. But nothing we can't handle because we're talking mid-80s today, mid to upper 80s tomorrow. So plenty warm. Get the errands done early part of the day and keep the pets at home, even though it might be in the 80s. It gets very warm in those cars when the sun's hitting at the angle. It still is in the sky. First full day of fall today. We got ABC News top of the hour. It's followed by KNCU Insight. Have our monthly visit with Foothills Compassionate Care. Got to talk about volunteerism over there and, you know, both with the hospice team and also with the thrift store as well. Looking forward to that conversation. Again, that follows ABC News. Have a great day.
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21: From ABC News, I'm Brian Clark. A day after President Trump warned the United Nations that Iran could be annihilated, Iran's President Masoud Pezeshkian told the General Assembly through a translator that Iran would not be bullied, but said the Republic is open to talks.
22: Iran must be understood by Mr. Trump and those who seek to bully us that we are ready for dialogue and diplomacy and negotiations without accepting the language of force.
21: Today, Secretary of State Marco Rubio, meeting with his Russian counterpart, said the Trump administration has a consistent approach to foreign relations.
24: At the end of the day, the United States will always act, at least as long as President Trump is in office, we will always act in the national interest of our country, not in the interest of the international order.
1: And today, one of the most important relationships in the international order is on display. President Trump will welcome China's Xi Jinping, who makes his first state visit to the U.S. in over a decade. ABC's Britt Kleinert in China says artificial intelligence is going to be a major topic.
2: President Trump has made it very clear that he sees AI as a race the U.S. has to win, and he's resisted regulation. We know that Beijing has called Western safety warnings fear-mongering as well. We heard from Senator Bernie Sanders earlier this week on social media saying for the sake of all of humanity, Trump and Xi must negotiate a treaty around AI before it's too late.
1: Disgraced film executive Harvey Weinstein's been sentenced to 15 years in prison for a 2006 sex assault. His original conviction was overturned. Weinstein was convicted for a second time in a retrial. The estate of Dolly Parton accused the country icon's nephew, who led her security detail, of threatening to commit violence and destroy his aunt's legacy. They're seeking a restraining order against Brian Seaver. Seaver told ABC the restraining order is spurious and, quote, simply a publicity stunt. You're listening to ABC News.
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1: A new study on taking Tylenol during pregnancy shows no link between the painkiller and children later developing autism or ADHD.
5: The study finds that taking Tylenol during pregnancy is not linked to neurodevelopmental disorders like ADHD or autism. The research comes from a new review in developmental medicine and child neurology.
1: It came after President Trump claimed without evidence that Tylenol use during pregnancy was dangerous. ABC's Hannah Batas said the researchers looked at data from almost 3 million children. In Texas, criminal charges could be on the way for the surviving owners of Camp Mystic.
6: Search warrants executed on the Eastland family, owners of Camp Mystic since 1939, suggest that the Eastlands may face criminal charges related to the deaths of 25 campers and 2 counselors in last year's Hill Country flood. Co-owner Dick Eastland also died in the disaster. The New York Times quotes affidavits suggesting that charges could include manslaughter, criminally negligent homicide, and child abandonment.
1: It's ABC's Jim Ryan. The owners are already facing 5 civil lawsuits. An extreme roller coaster in California is being blamed for causing major brain injuries. Several suits have been filed against Six Flags Magic Mountains and its X2 roller coaster. These suits say the park knew the risk was too great for riders. More than 100 plaintiffs have come forward saying they've had multiple brain surgeries. Six Flags did not comment on the suits. The ride's been closed. Brian Clark, ABC News.
3: Well,
23: here it comes.
25: 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Now half your food truck menu is costing more than it's making you! 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
4: 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This is your chance to gain insight into issues affecting Nevada County. Be a part of the show. Call with your questions or comments. The number, 477-5626. That's 477-KNCO. The opinions expressed are those of the hosts and callers and do not reflect the opinions of the advertiser, staff, or ownership of Nevada County broadcasters. Now, here is your host, Tom Fitzsimmons.
0: Through all my handouts here. KNCO News Time, just about 9:07, 65 degrees, beautiful sunshiny day out here in western Nevada County. Again, we're in transition time. It's the first full day of fall. Going to feel, though, kind of summer-like. We'll get into about mid-80s today, upper 80s tomorrow. So if you got errands to do, a couple of reminders, because my dog Ranger's here in the studio with me. Keep the dogs at home. Even this time of year, even though we start fall, it really gets very warm in cars very quickly. You think you might have parked in shade. Sun moves pretty quickly as well, so the shadows change, and you don't want your pet to be in distress. That's number one. Number two, if you're running errands, it's always good to check with some of your neighbors that might have some physical limitations, and maybe you don't have the ability to get out as easily as you might to do an errand, like go to the store. Errand could be just getting the garbage cans at the end of the driveway, you know, putting them down there, bringing them back later on, getting the mail, things like that. And that way you could do a little welfare check and make sure they're okay as well. That's what I tell you what, in Nevada County, we are very good neighbors, really do look out for each other. And that's one of the strengths about living here. Organization committed to that, Foothills Compassionate Care. The name kind of says it all. A lot of compassion they put into everything. And we're talking about kind of the heroes that are involved with Foothills Compassionate Care when we're talking about volunteers and volunteerism. It is a love affair that the community has had with Hospice of the Foothills. That's under the umbrella of Foothills Compassionate Care. I have Mike Yarrow here from the thrift store. He's the manager. You're the big boss there, Mike, at the thrift store, right?
7: Oh, the volunteers are the boss. I just kind of corral them.
0: Yeah. Well, that is a group you have to corral at that thrift store. That is an active place. The one especially down here, just down the
7: very
0: street.
7: Very, very passionate people.
0: All right. You got that one here. You got the one down in Penn Valley as well still, right?
7: That's true.
0: All right. Very good. Of course, the volunteers are coordinated by Meredith Melger, who's here. She's the volunteer coordinator, which you might think, well, that's like a handful of people she has to direct. How many volunteers are you coordinating?
8: We have about 220 in our organization.
0: 220, and you're smiling.
8: Yes.
0: What? Now, how do you coordinate 220 people? Do you have just like a big dry erase board? That's what I kind of picture.
8: Holy goodness. Well, we're trying to move to a software that does it a little bit more efficiently for us, but there's a lot of paperwork, and then there's a lot of really good managers that manage the umbrellas of our volunteer program.
0: All right, so you volunteer, though, the main person in charge of all the volunteers,
8: kind
0: right?
8: of in charge of making sure that everything's uniform across our Friends of Hospice program, and then we have different arms within that volunteer program that are managed individually. Like Mike takes care of all of our volunteers for the gift and thrift locations,
0: right?
8: With
0: yeah.
8: Jason, and then we have, you know, special events volunteers. We have patient care volunteers that I do manage directly, so lots of different opportunities in there.
0: Off air for our listeners out there, there was a Phil Condick sighting by me at the thrift store. Well, I don't know. I go in every once in a while, a couple of weeks. You know, my wife's been hospitalized, but she was super regular there for lots of years. Mm-hmm. And so I always stop in just so when I'm going to visit her and talk to what I've seen in the thrift store and all that stuff. And then I heard, hey, Bubba. And Phil Condick was there.
8: That's right.
0: Walking
8: He's
0: around.
8: One of our all-stars.
0: Yeah. So yeah. What was it like when Phil came in to volunteer? Did you talk to him first, or Mike, did you talk to him? How did that work?
8: Not sure. Did you get his application first?
7: He was looking for some cooking ware, some pots and pans, and I stopped to just say hi, see if he needed any help. And we just kept talking, and then he mentioned, do you need help? And I said, always. We could always use more help.
0: That sounds like Phil.
8: Yep.
7: He left with an application and came back next to do some work for us.
0: All right, so he gets the application, fills it out. And he brings it back to the store. Is that what happened next?
7: Or just directly get in touch with Meredith, and that'll get the process going.
0: All right. So what was it like meeting Phil and getting his energy
8: Phil
0: involved?
8: Phil was the greatest. I mean, that was definitely a long interview. He definitely had a lot to say and lots of life experience. So I heard all about the rodeo clown days his days here.
0: Yep.
8: And you know, quite a few other adventures that he's been on. We got to talking about cattle and things like that. So it was a good time. And he's been a really steady volunteer. He is working at the Gift and Thrift location. He actually does bingo at Sierra, the Senior Center.
0: Yeah.
8: Right,
0: Sierra Gold.
8: Yep,
0: Senior
8: Sierra
0: Center.
8: Gold. Mm-hmm. And he's going to be taking our patient care volunteer training the first week of October. So he'll be part of our vet-to-vet, our veterans program.
0: Yes, very good. Okay.
8: So he'll be meeting with our patients that are veterans to provide companionship and support. And he's really just, you know, branching out and doing all the things. I told him, I'll give you a full calendar if you let me, so watch out.
0: All right. No. He commits himself, and he is great energy that he brings to the building, which I'm sure he does to the thrift store.
8: Does
0: he stay on task, though? That's what I wonder sometimes.
7: He is
0: you know
7: good
0: what I'm
7: at
0: saying,
7: multitasking.
0: Meredith.
7: He's good at multitasking. But we gave him a tough job. We said, can you please keep these hardware rooms in shape? And, you know, he's in there a couple times a week, and most of the time he's on task and making – keeping the store presentable.
0: Well, you know, when you mention that right now, the hardware store does, I mean, the room there does look pretty darn good. Yeah, so I have to admit that looks pretty good. I could see him getting that thing organized.
7: And that's not an everyday sighting. We try our best, but he's got it under control.
0: Very nice. All right, so again, being a volunteer is one of the things we're going to talk about today. There's a whole bunch of different ways, Meredith, that people can volunteer because they can bring a lot to the table.
8: Yes.
0: Maybe we could start with maybe not as open as the thrift store. Maybe just say it's a former office worker or somebody out that maybe could be good making calls and stuff.
8: Yeah, I mean, there's ways to do all kinds of stuff. We do need administrative support. We have our main office that it can use data entry. We have like fundraisers that we do, and so we stuff over 4,000 envelopes.
0: Yeah.
8: So even people that, you know, don't have the physical mobility but are able to sit down and stuff envelopes, and it's a good group of women that do that. We do have some men in there too. I know we have, I'm sure Phil would be happy to come to one of those as well. But we have lots of opportunities that way at our main office, and yes, that would be our administrative support side of things.
0: All right. I saw something about, I don't know if I saw that. I saw stuffing envelopes. So I also saw something about stuffing bears, like toys. What is that about?
8: So each of our hospice patients on admission, we try to give them a stuffed animal bear once they enter our hospice service.
0: Well, that's awfully sweet.
8: It's pretty sweet. Anyone that's had a family member in hospice probably has seen these bears. They have a little sash that comes from the Caring Friends of Hospice, but they're hand sewn by our volunteers. Each bear takes over 4 hours to create. And so there is a dedicated team of people that have been doing that since the start of the Friends of Hospice program. It's kind of a legacy program. And yes, we can always use help with that as well.
0: Yeah, I was wondering too, Mike, if there was somebody, and I think, you know, not necessarily just men, it could be women too, but, you know, like these handy men, the stuff that could repair things. Is there a need for that at the thrift store for things that maybe got donated that are 90% great but might need a little tweaking before they're presented?
7: Oh, absolutely. And it does not even just the product we handle, but the store, it evolves. You know, we're moving rooms around, putting shelves up and down.
0: Oh, that's a good point. That's a very good point.
7: And anybody who's got, you know, a good hand in that, we can put to use.
0: Mm-hmm.
8: There's really something for everybody in our Friends of Hospice program, professional, otherwise, but you have a skill that you want to bring, we can put it to use. That's absolutely true.
0: All right. I went on the website just before the show started. So let me, because I saw something about a volunteer training that's going on, and that's coming up pretty quick.
8: Yes.
0: Right?
8: That's going to be October 5th through the 9th. The first day is our new employee orientation with our new employee and volunteer orientation, and that invites everybody to get to know the organization inside and out. And so come to the Monday, we provide lunch. You just want to let us know you're on your way so we can make sure we have enough food.
0: Okay.
8: And then if you want to stay for the patient care volunteer training, that would be lovely as well.
0: All right. What type of time commitment is the training, you know, for people that might be thinking about that?
8: Right. So it's from Monday is 8 until 2:30 with lunch provided. 8:30 to 2:30, I apologize. And then the rest of the week is 8:30 to 12:30.
0: Okay. So mornings and, okay.
8: Yeah. And it's a pretty in-depth training. It'll meets all of our Medicare requirements, but also has a level of connectedness.
0: Yeah.
8: So you leave kind of feeling connected to the organization.
0: Do people ever feel funny, guys, volunteering when it's, you know, I know it's called Foothills Compassionate Care, and that's the umbrella for everything from, palliative care and hospice work and things like that. But that it's just dealing with hospice patients and such. A lot of people, do they ever get thinking it's going to be a downer atmosphere? Because everybody seems pretty upbeat there.
8: Yeah, I think it's a different sort of volunteer that does that. There's just, you know, what you're called to. And so if you don't want to work directly with patients, there are absolutely

0: departments. The big thing is just getting interaction and just getting hands-on all the product that we've got and getting things moving.
1: Yeah. And are products moving? Because you guys move a lot of inventory, I know, at these thrift stores. Amazing what you guys have done.
0: Oh, yeah. It's been a busy time of year, and definitely this is when, you know, gifting and things like that comes to mind. So there's been a lot of shopping happening. But this year has been a notably good one for donations. People have been very giving, and our storage has been consistently nice and full, so we should be nice and set through this winter.
1: And that means a good amount of money being raised for all the work that Foothills Compassionate Care does, right?
0: Yeah, good revenue coming in. You know, we really are thankful to our loyal shoppers and, you know, passersby who just come in and know that Grass Valley's got some good thrift shops, and they come in and put their money into hospice.
1: Mm-hmm.
0: And, you know, that helps the community.
1: You know, and that is a good point. Do the thrift stores all kind of work with each other and stuff? Is that a good way to put it? Because there is quite a block of them. You guys are got the mothership there.
0: Yeah, Thrift Store Alley, we call it.
1: Yeah, but it is Thrift Store Alley, exactly.
0: And definitely, you know, there's goodwill between us all, and you know, we basically are, if we don't have it, we want the customer to find what they're looking for, so we'll recommend, you know, the other local shops and that we know of, and hope that they have that inventory there. And you know, between all the major thrift stores, we all kind of have our own little dynamic, you know, that we focus on as far as inventory. So
1: yeah.
0: Kind of narrows it down to how to help people out.
1: Yeah. Well, I have to admit, the great work that hospice does, it really fills people's souls. You know, after their loved one might have ended life here, you know, for their end-of-life care was with hospice, they have a tendency to donate to hospice, I'm sure. I imagine a lot of the volunteers come from those same type of people, right?
2: A lot of our volunteers have either been caregivers or impacted by hospice in some way, or know that one day they may need hospice and they're already part of that community, because I think it really is a community, right? You were talking earlier about how special Nevada County is because of the goodwill and because of people looking out for people. And I think hospice really just wraps their arms around a lot of people and has touched everyone in some way at some point.
1: Yeah, so. I've worked here 31 years at the radio station now. And in the beginning, before anybody in my family had a hospice, I didn't quite get why people loved hospice. I mean, we'd have Jalen Bell, things like that, and tons of people donating for hospice. It was like amazing,
2: right?
1: Just the love and support there. But then my mom went on hospice, especially, and then I totally got it.
2: Right.
1: Totally understand. That totally changed her dynamic and really made her end of life great.
2: Mm-hmm.
1: You know,
2: mm-hmm.
1: So I get it. You know, so that's what's so wonderful about doing the show once a month, to talk about hospice. And today we're talking about the thrift store. It's one of Roxanne's all-time favorite places to be when she was shopping. So we're going to take our first break. So a quick break. We'll be right back.
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3: All right, KNC News Time, 923, 67 degrees. 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As Mike mentioned, we are heading towards the holiday season, so it gets busier and busier. 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
3: Okay.
4: I'm plugging that in right there because yes. We would love for you to sign up. There's a big apply now button, and that's how the best way to get started.
3: All right. That's a pricing party. Sounds like a fun thing. And you can learn a lot about the inventory and stuff, too, and the people that work there.
4: No experience needed.
3: What's the biggest needs, Mike, that you have in the store as far as volunteerism? I did see something about cashiers needed, like, on the weekend. Is that right?
5: Yeah, actually, you know, cashiering can be really fun at our location. You're interacting with a lot of people. And we could really use a steady Saturday afternoon cashier. It's one of our busier days. And, you know, with good reason, it is hard for somebody to commit there every Saturday to come and cashier with us. But from my experience, cashiering is you know, it's uplifting. You get to joke. If you're a social person, this is a good place and good way to come out and get to meet a lot of people in town.
3: Mm-hmm. Yeah. Does the machine make the cash, you know, the transaction happen, and how much change you need back?
5: Oh, yeah. Our sales system
3: is super thinking of easy. I was just thinking of Phil doing that.
5: Our sales system is very easy, but our inventory is what you got to learn, because it's not, you know, as clean as, like, you know, a big box store. So,
3: yeah.
5: But, you know, we got people around right there with you to give you the training, make sure that you're comfortable in hosting, you know, at the storefront.
3: Yeah. Mm-hmm. And you have to be a people person, right, to work in gift and thrift, because everybody goes in there. I see the wealthiest people, and then I see people are probably on the fringes, too, in there shopping.
5: We've got something for everybody. You know, being a social person definitely helps. But if that's not for you, if you're kind of more, you'd like to work a little bit on your own, you know, there's a whole backspace with workstations that yes. You can have your own little station, help us work with product, help us sort things. And, you know, you'll still interact with people, but it's going to be more of a one-on-one basis, not like feeling like you're in a crowd.
4: Well, and I would say if you're not the most social person, definitely still ways to help out in terms of pricing things, right? Because there's always an ever-going need for pricing. 7 days a week, we could use somebody in the back pricing items.
3: Yeah.
4: Becoming an expert on that. So we definitely need more help pricing things, too, to get things on the floor for the social people to sell. So,
3: by the way, kudos to the people in back, because anytime I've dropped off, say, donations of my own and stuff, they're there to help unload them.
4: Yep.
3: And they're always polite. They're always respectful. It's actually very nice people back there.
4: Yep. And even if you can't unload things, you could still price things. We can have you sitting down, pricing things. And we're calling all people to come out of their homes and come price things.
3: All right. Now, I did see something here, and I had no idea if this is an annual thing, Mike, about a coat drive that goes on at the gift and thrift store.
5: Yeah, this will be, I think, the third year that we've been trying to push for this. But, you know, when it's the rainy season and it's cold and it's snowing, we do have a tendency to give away a lot of jackets, blankets, warm things to keep people comfortable through the season. And that does put a dent in our inventory. So the more we can get our hands on, you know, that's going to keep the shelves full for shoppers. And then if somebody's really having a hard time, they don't got to worry about the, you know, the where that money's going. We can take care of them. We work with a bunch of different nonprofits in the community, providing vouchers for families to come in with these vouchers, shop for their essentials at no cost to them. And this coat drive is a big part of getting through winter, keeping the community all well-dressed.
3: You know, and that's a very respectful way to do it, too, because having a voucher there, it just is like almost like a gift certificate. They don't have to feel any type of odd feeling going and getting stuff. They just have to check out, hand in their little certificate, and they're good to go. That's very sweet.
5: Gives them a perfectly normal shopping experience, you know, something for the kids, the mom, whatever, themselves, whatever they need.
3: All right. So is that started now? Like, is about the time of year it starts, beginning of fall, because of the cooler temperatures coming?
5: We start that in September, trying to really promote it, get it out there. But all season long, you know, any donated jacket or blanket, anything that'll keep somebody warm and comfortable, that's doing good by dropping it off to us throughout the winter.
3: All right. I imagine then along that same line, see, I had no idea there was this like, this type of donation. There's toys that could also have like a toy drive as we get closer to the Christmas holiday and the like, too?
5: Yeah, that'll be starting up pretty soon here. And for the something that is also new to us, this will be our third year doing it, is the Visit with Santa at the Grass Valley location.
3: Visit with Santa?
5: We get a real live Santa, Santa's Village. So families can come in at the last weekend, right before Christmas Day. So they can come in if it's the last minute thing, they didn't have a chance to go to the mall or somewhere like that. Take photos, and we have all sorts of, you know, toys for the kids, free, brand new jackets that are giveaways, as well as, you know, a raffle for some higher end toys, maybe, you know, and that's kind of undecided what we have right now, but could, you know, last year we had, you know, some big Lego sets and brand new bicycles. And it's just kind of a fun event that we're trying to throw and just to get more, you know, of that family involvement in the community.
3: Yeah, I see there's going to be photos with Santa, ugly sweater contest, which when I think about it, you guys probably have ammunition there. You probably collect all types of different things, including possibility of ugly sweaters for Christmas.
5: Oh yes, and they're very sought after these days. But we do try to separate and kind of get those together. We know that they're their own kind of department, the ugly sweater, when we get closer to.
3: Now, do you have time? And have you ever worn an ugly sweater?
5: I have. You know, we have one hanging up in the office for special occasions year round. it was handmade for us, and it's kind of like the legacy gift and thrift ugly sweater.
4: Wait, who's wearing that to the potluck then? There's a volunteer potluck that we'll be having in December, which will be an ugly sweater too. So you'll have to wear that.
3: Right? Meredith, you have an ugly sweater.
4: I don't yet. I got to get myself an ugly sweater. Yeah. Well, I have plenty of sweaters. They're debatably ugly.
3: Yeah. Well, they really do stand out when you get an ugly one.
4: You know it.
5: The more garland, the better.
3: All right. So,
4: okay.
3: This sounds nice. Santa's Village. Again, that happens. I have here Saturday, December 19th, right before the big day of the week before. So that is something they're very excited to look forward to. But in between that, something, again, duck hunt. Okay. So duck hunt, the term duck hunt. And, you know, I never know, Mikey, you probably have something in mind if you... Do you have guys walking around with like Elmer Fudd outfits on looking for ducks? What's the duck hunt all about?
5: We tend to get creative at the gift and thrift. And last year, right before Black Friday, we were donated a very large quantity of rubber duckies. And we figured, what if we did a little scavenger hunt as far as the sales promotion for the day? So the store will be littered with these little rubber duckies with a little number written on their bottom that correlates to a prize that you can get. So you come in for the sale. If you find a duck, you're in luck, and you can get a bonus prize.
3: All right. First, the reaction when you got donated a bunch of rubber duckies. What was the conversation like about that, Mike? That's kind of unusual, isn't it?
5: It was an unusual circumstance, but we you know, there's a thing with Jeep drivers where they will duck each other, put a little duck somewhere on the hood. We assumed that somebody had retired from their Jeep.
3: Yeah. But, you know, we had the duck race just this past weekend. I thought maybe it was Rotarians up in Nevada City. Mm. But they use those every year. So I guess they wouldn't have donated them. I think they still hold on to them.
5: I would think something like that you'd want to keep. This was a lot of nice ducks that they just handed over to
3: us. All right,
5: so
3: it's a duck hunt. I have it down here November 27th. It is Black Friday that you guys are doing that, huh?
5: Yep. It just worked out that way.
3: All right, so that is something to look forward to as well. So hospice, gift, and thrift. It does seem like a great family of people that greet you, that always answer questions, they'll even look for things that maybe might be in the back that aren't on the store floor yet. So, and a whole bunch of great furniture. So you can use people that can move furniture and stuff too, because you guys are always moving that stuff in and out.
5: Oh yeah, for years we've dreamed of having somebody wanting to hop on our truck, go out and, you know, pick furniture up, do deliveries. It's a big part of the business, and it's not for everybody. You know, we do get some big, heavy, beautiful furniture, and it definitely takes a team to get that safely into somebody's home.
3: Yeah, all right. But the place to be is Hospice, Gift, and Thrift. Well, I'm late for my news break. Meredith, you're supposed to keep us on time.
4: Oh, sorry.
3: No, it's all right. You're thinking about ugly sweaters. Anyway, we're going to take a break and a news update, weather forecast. Going to come back and talk about, again, patient support. You know, how you could be involved directly with patient support and volunteering that way. So we'll take a quick break. We'll be right back.
6: Good morning, I'm Paul Haas with a KNCO local news update. Governor Newsom's recent state of emergency declaration ahead of what could be a super El Nino winter won't be daunting for the Nevada Irrigation District's water facilities operations. That's according to Assistant General Manager Greg Jones. He says they've had a lot more practice in dealing with heavy atmospheric river systems that have become almost the norm for any rainy seasons.
7: We have a pretty good, robust process and a robust series of staff that are out there on the field and making sure that water's flowing and not backing up where it doesn't need to be and getting it out of the system when we can. At this point in time, we feel pretty well ready for the winter, and we'll see what happens.
6: But El Nino storms tend to be warmer, and Jones says a smaller snowpack would be less beneficial for a longer-term water supply.
7: The Sierra snowpack is sort of our largest reservoir in the state of California. But when it comes in as rain, you know, the district only has so much storage it can hold. And if it exceeds that amount of storage, that rain is then just flowing over our spillways and down into the delta and into the ocean, which is, in our practical purposes, sort of a water lost, but it does keep the reservoirs really high.
6: And the annual Law Day at Nevada County Superior Court has become part of Western County fifth graders' education, and tomorrow groups of these students will be rotating through the courthouse with an opportunity to learn firsthand about the roles of the various justice partners. It's in partnership with the Superintendent of Schools. Court Executive Officer Layla Waheed says students will be participating in sessions that include a mock trial, courthouse tour, and chances to meet and learn from local justice and law enforcement professionals. And it will also recognize the 250th anniversary of the United States with a focus on the Constitution.
8: The Constitution can feel pretty far away from us in our day-to-day life, but the Constitution forms the basis for the court's responsibilities as the third co-equal branch of government. And understanding the responsibilities of judges, court staff, attorneys, and law enforcement as public servants all comes from the Constitution. So we hope that students will be able to see how this work is done on a daily basis and maybe even imagine themselves in public service roles to support our community.
6: Join us for our next local news update at the bottom of the hour. For news, traffic, and weather anytime, visit KNCO.com. I'm Paul Haas, KNCO News.
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14: Here is your forecast on KNCO News Talk 830. Sunny with a high in the low to mid 80s today, a very light wind out of the east. Mostly clear tonight, till 57, and some patchy areas of smoke on Thursday. Sunny and dry with a high 85. Thursday night, partly cloudy, Arlo 59. Then sunny and not as warm on Friday with a high in the mid-70s. For weather anytime, click on the Weather Center at KNCO.com. I'm meteorologist Ann Holliday on KNCO News Talk 830.
3: All right, KNCO News Time, 938, 68 degrees. Welcome back to KNCO Insight, highlighting Foothills Compassionate Care with Mike Yarrow, manager of the Foothills Gift and Thrift Store, that outstanding store. I think yearly voted the best thrift store in the area. Do you guys win that union award again?
5: Yes, we did.
3: All
5: yes,
3: right.
5: We did. Happy to.
3: Congrats to that. Do you get a big bonus for that?
5: No.
3: No, I understand. All right, that's fine. I figured I'd throw that out there for the boss in case Heidi's listening.
5: Yeah, food for thought.
3: All right. And Meredith Melger is here. She is the volunteer coordinator in charge of all these volunteers and volunteer opportunities we've been talking about. And maybe the most important is patient support. At least that's the one a lot of people are synonymous with hospice because, yes, there's nurses, there's skilled professionals there. But I imagine volunteers are a key to make all this stuff happen.
4: They're pretty crucial, yes. So we do have our patient support volunteers that show up in a variety of ways. But really the commitment that takes and the, just commitment overall, emotional commitment, physical commitment, like showing up every week for your patient. So it's up to 4 hours a week that our patient care volunteers put in. And there's a variety of ways they do that. They have respite support, which is really for the caregiver, allowing them the time to step away.
3: Step in, they can maybe get their hair done or just stretch their legs.
4: I had one man that called and just wanted to go get his dog food. Can someone come so I can go get people and pet food? Was the words he used. And so, yes, absolutely. Please step away and do what you need and take your time to do that, right? Mm-hmm. Like, you don't need to feel in a rush. You can slow down for a moment.
3: Yeah.
4: It's another woman that just wanted to take a walk on her own, knowing that her mom
3: that's
4: was
3: that's what I was just
4: okay.
3: thinking. Just have that mental thing about being outside.
4: Oh, absolutely.
3: Yeah.
4: So that's respite support. And then we have friendly visitors. That's usually up to an hour a week with a patient. But that's the highlight of that patient's week, right? Because a lot of the times they're in a facility, maybe they have visitors, but a lot of the times they don't.
3: Yeah.
4: And so kind of breaking up the week, breaking up the day from, breakfast, lunch, TV, dinner, things like that,
3: mm-hmm.
4: having a friend that cares and wants to be there.
3: And
4: until the end, right? That's your friend. We do have animal support volunteers. We have our service dogs. I'm hoping to get two more with this training coming up. I'm really excited about that.
3: Oh, that'd be very sweet. Yes, okay.
4: Yep, we have our mini horse team as well, which is, once monthly they make visits to facilities and things like that.
3: Mini horse? Like a real mini horse?
4: Two mini horses, Spirit and Flint, and occasionally Ember will be there. They'll appreciate the shout-out, I'm sure.
3: They are great names for horses, by the way.
4: They do. They have their trailer with Compassionate Care on the back, so if you see that running around, those are that's our mini horse team, but they go into facilities to just brighten the day, break up the monotony a lot, and they're phenomenal. Yes.
3: All right. So here's the thing. Again, we talked about this earlier. If you're just joining us, Meredith was talking about the training that's going to be going on here, fifth through the 9th.
4: The
3: 5th
4: through the 9th. Yep.
3: All right. So this is a good time to do that.
4: Honestly, yes. We only hold this patient care support training in October and April. It's twice a year. That we hold this training, and that allows you to serve the patients, direct patient support.
3: Yeah.
4: So it's kind of sought after and something that people wait for. No time like the present to sign up. And if not, we have April as well as an opportunity. So
3: I imagine there's some people maybe have in their mind, I think I want to do this, but then they discover
4: that happens.
3: Maybe other opportunities too?
4: Oh, that happens for sure, yeah. And there's kind of the patient support volunteer training is kind of more, it's definitely more in-depth. It requires more of the training up front. But once you're in that door, like I said earlier, you're part of this big community. And so we have patient care volunteers that volunteer at our fundraisers, that volunteer at our gift and thrift locations, show up to our special events, pricing. We have, you know, the caregivers that come back and do that. So
3: yeah, and Phil, again, Phil Kondik, we were talking about earlier for our listeners out there who know Phil, he's going to be volunteer patient support, veteran-to-veteran type
4: yes,
3: of support.
4: Yes, and that is a program that I've actively been trying to recruit more veterans to meet with other veterans, because that's a very special bond.
3: Yeah,
4: that's a different conversation.
3: Exactly. The camaraderie they have is really unique. And they have a certain way to talk to each other. And
4: underserved, a very underserved
3: yeah.
4: community. So, yes, we're trying to beef up our veteran program. And if you're a veteran and you want to give back to other veterans that are going through their once-in-a-lifetime moment, this
3: yeah.
4: is a way to do that.
3: Yeah, and for you men out there especially, that
4: yep.
3: you know, step up and do it like Phil's doing. That is...
4: Yep.
3: Exceptional. That almost really kind of gets to my heart just knowing Phil's doing that and mm-hmm. stuff. So for you guys to get out there and volunteer. Again, the time commitment, about 4 hours a week?
4: Up front, it's a big commitment, right, for the training. We've
3: yeah,
4: got to
3: right,
4: carve out
3: week.
4: Some time for this training. But beyond that, it's really what you want to make it. If you have an hour a week to spare, that's great. We do ask that once you're matched with a patient, you try to follow that patient through. Hospice means, right, a 6-month terminal diagnosis. Mm-hmm. Sometimes it exceeds that. There is a volunteer, for instance, that started out with this patient who and ended up, it's been 2 years, he's still placed with this patient. So that does happen.
3: Yeah.
4: But it's an hour a week. And if you're unable to make it, we make other arrangements. If you're going on vacation, we find a substitute, things like that. But it's if they become your friend. So.
3: All right. Is there... the camaraderie between volunteers, too, because I was just thinking about the person that's a new volunteer. And again, it's going to be emotional because people will pass away, but
4: yes.
3: you're making their quality of life
4: yes.
3: as good as it can be.
4: Yeah.
3: To talk about things like
4: well,
3: tough days.
4: And I'm trying to come up with more of an outlet for that, to have monthly meetings that people come to. We do have
3: yeah.
4: continued education where these volunteers come together once monthly for continued education if they want to come to that. And become more involved. We have our dying vigil and bereavement teams, which are separate programs after patient care, if you're looking to be involved in those, and that they have monthly meetings where they come together and just kind of digest the things that they're dealing with and seeing.
3: And does it ever happen that you've kind of picked the volunteer to go out to volunteer, you know, with the patient? And they don't mesh?
4: Yes.
3: Does that happen?
4: Absolutely,
3: because
4: yeah.
3: I could see that, you know, I was just thinking if they said, oh, this guy's into hockey, then he comes out, I'm a New York Ranger fan, he might be an Islander
4: fan. Oh, goodness. Well, the training does cover that, right? Like political views, religious views,
3: yes.
4: we're very tolerant, right? There's
3: yes.
4: some certain level of tolerance you do have to do that job. But, yes, there are times where it doesn't work out or it's not a good match or maybe the patient isn't as open to seeing people as they thought they were initially, so... but there's, you know, I did want to say too, there's other opportunities in terms of professional services. Like we have cosmetologists that cut hair for our patients and they don't necessarily have that time commitment. It's just, hey, could you give a haircut to this patient?
3: Oh.
4: We're looking for someone that can do nails, right?
3: Mm-hmm.
4: So go to the home and do something like that. I just happened to have a patient care volunteer who was also a plumber. And was able to go to a patient's home and help fix a leaky faucet, which was amazing.
3: Nice. Yes.
4: Yes. So other things like that, just odd tasks, odd professional services that it's like I could give back in this way. And it's not a weekly or monthly commitment. It's just...
3: As needed.
4: Yep, as needed. Reiki, we have Reiki volunteers. We have wonderful massage therapist volunteer.
3: Okay, now Reiki, that's not like getting out the rake and raking.
4: No,
3: right?
4: Yeah. I had to learn about it too. We did a workshop about it because it's really hard to explain.
3: It's like a spirituality type of
4: thing? It's just more of an energy work type
3: Mike,
4: thing.
3: Mike, are you all over this, the Reiki thing?
5: I'm not well-versed in the Reiki.
4: I wasn't well-versed either, but I mean... there's no side effects. It's not going to hurt you.
3: Yeah,
4: so.
3: There you go. I love that opportunity. I never even heard of anybody talking about that before, Meredith. So
4: mm-hmm.
3: thank you.
4: Yeah.
3: You know, just almost like these handyman things, again, with people end-of-life stuff that...
4: There was one woman
3: that could really bug them and stuff that thing hasn't been fixed yet.
4: Yes, there was one woman who her husband went on hospice, and she's like, he would fix this
3: leaky faucet. Right, he would get under the sink and
4: do
3: that stuff.
4: She goes, I have all the tools. I have all the stuff you need. I just don't know how to do it anymore. So doing stuff like that, we can definitely use people with those types of skills. We had a volunteer photographer that'll do portraits of the patients and their families as they're going through this transition, which was beautiful too.
3: All right. Do you want to share, because I know you have a handout in front of you.
4: Oh, right.
3: Just the what this means as far as hours put in and what that means in actual savings for
4: absolutely.
3: The services provided.
4: Annual basis, I mean, we have over 1,000 volunteer hours that were put into direct patient support volunteer hours. We have other hours, including our gift and thrift location, totaled upwards of 27,000 hours.
3: 27,000.
4: Right. That were put in. So our total patient volunteer hours for 25 and 26 were 28,941. So almost 30,000 hours that were put in collectively by our volunteer team. That's over 220 volunteers that are active in our organization, put in a total of almost 30,000 hours this last year. And the value of that, I mean, aside from our patients and our caregivers and our community, but financially, the total value of those volunteer hours is $1,161,692.
3: That's
4: so awesome. Over $1 million.
3: Over $1.1 million.
4: Yep, almost, and that's 1.2. The standard volunteer conversion rate.
3: That's
4: for
3: awesome.
4: That.
3: And the thing is, like with the ones at the thrift store, Mike, they're obviously lifeblood of your store. But it sounds like they consistently show up. You know, you could have volunteers and all of a sudden they don't show up. It seems like they do a good job showing up there.
5: Absolutely. I mean, you know, they take vacations. They, you know, you might need to take a break once in a while. But we've got a handful who can put up 100 to, you know, over 100 hours in a month working at our store. And that is just above and beyond really impactful for what we can accomplish in a day when those people show up and give us their hard work, making a big difference for the store and the community that benefits from it.
3: All right. We have to take our last break. We come back. We're going to go through all the upcoming events. We've hit on a couple of them. But again, you haven't hit on all of them because there's stuff going on. It seems like we get to autumn. Everything from Moonlight Magic to weekend sales at the thrift store. Is it the first weekend, last weekend of the month? We'll go through all that fun stuff when we come back.
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3: KNC News Time, just about 9:53, 69 degrees. 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Yeah, it does happen with donations and you getting involved to support this great nonprofit. But it's a lot of volunteer hours to tune in almost $1.2 million. That is put out there. To make these things happen, whether it's keeping the thrift store going, whether it's keeping patron support going, and volunteer workshops that are going on, and all this stuff. Mike, a lot of people wonder, every month you guys have a sale, and sometimes they get mixed up if it's the first weekend or the last weekend of the month.
5: So the big sale, the 50% off store-wide,
3: yeah,
5: that's the first Saturday of each month. We end our month with a $10 bag sale.
3: $10 bag sale.
5: And that is, it's an overflow sale. So out in front of the store, we'll load up tables with abundant goods that we might have gotten through the month. And you can fill a paper grocery bag for the cost of $10. So that's kind of how we end the month, with the overstock. And we start the month hoping you come out and just help us clear shelves for refill.
3: If people want to start their own lacrosse or hockey team, you can go to that table sale, and there's people that they go after it out there.
5: Yes.
3: I went there one time and I couldn't even get close. I said, no, I think I'll come back later.
5: Yeah, we've got a good following, and they've
3: those
5: got
3: ladies
5: strong
3: are
5: elbows.
3: Tough. And it
5: they've
3: was ladies. The ladies elbows. Were tough. Yeah, they, that's exactly right. One thing that's going on are some little events that sound totally fun, like one that's happening over at, of all things, Grass Valley Brewing Company.
4: That's right. Yeah, we'll be having our Death Deck and Drafts event. The Death Deck is, you know, it really gives you a fun, but also just a more conversational way
3: to discuss death. Kind of a thought-provoking type of thing, yeah.
4: Yes, to discuss death and to come together with other people that want to talk about it, have a beer. Okay?
3: Have a beer, exactly. And that kind of loosens people up to kind of think about things.
4: Yeah, I mean, yeah. Come have a beer and talk about things that aren't often talked about.
3: All right. So that is going to be at Grass Valley Brewing Company. It's on a Sunday.
4: That's right. It's this Sunday, actually.
3: Yeah, this Sunday coming up. You're right.
4: Yep, on the 27th. And you can find that event on our webpage. You can also call our main office to register for it.
3: All right. Then there's an estate planning workshop. It looks like the following Tuesday, just a couple of days after that.
4: That's right. On the 29th, from 4 to 5 p.m. at our main office. You know, you don't have to be thinking about hospice. You don't have to be anywhere close to death to be needing to plan your estate.
3: Absolutely.
4: Yep.
3: Yeah, because things change out of the blue. That's
4: right.
3: What it did in my life with my wife and stuff. So
4: yeah, do it before it crosses your mind again. It mm-hmm. doesn't really have to be much more of a thought than I'm free from 4 to 5 on the 29th. I should probably be there and plan my estate.
3: Yeah, this is presentations with Alexandria Goff, I see here, who's a legal, and she
4: yes.
3: can help with estate planning.
4: Yes.
3: And so very important things could be answered and get the process started.
4: Yeah,
3: and
4: don't think about it too much. Just come.
3: And that's at the Compassionate Care offices.
4: That's our main office. Yep, September 29th, 4 to 5.
3: All right. And then we have, well, we mentioned the volunteer training. We'll get to that before we get done here. But I saw something here about care without burnout.
4: Yes, that's our caregiver toolkit. We're hoping that anyone that is, caregiving or dealing with a loved one that requires more care, or you see that in your future, come and learn some skills or some tools. We'll be having a panel of people that have been in that position, that are currently in that position, that can answer questions. Just be around a community of people that understand what you're going through.
3: Yeah. And, you know, sometimes I think people might have an expectation that, oh, I can handle this after all. You know, like I've cared for my spouse and, you know, right. other times when they've been sick. But this is like something different.
4: Right. Yeah. Even if you think you know exactly what you're doing, just come hang out with other people that are also doing it and maybe get some new thoughts or make a friend or get outside for an hour if you're caregiving. That's important.
3: And that's going to be a Wednesday afternoon, October 28th, between 12:30 and 1:30 again at the Foothills Compassionate Care.
4: I hope everybody's got their pencils out writing these things down.
3: Well, and this is the thing I was going to highlight is that going to the website, they have great information there.
4: Yep, we have that all.
3: Who's in charge of the website? Do you know?
4: I think Melissa is our website extraordinaire. I mean,
3: no, it is very clean looking. It's always accurate and up to date.
4: She is a wizard.
3: All right. Moonlight Magic's like a fancy event. This is like the fancy fundraiser.
4: This is our gala. This is our time to shine. It is magical. It is moonlit, and we are gathering light for this event. So it'll be Friday, November 6th at 5:30, and that is a fantastic thing that is put on by quite a few volunteers.
3: Mm-hmm.
4: Quite a few members of the community will be there that are, you know, dinner, auction, and impact.
3: Yeah, and music, and it's at the Foundry, Miner's Foundry in Nevada City, which is a great place to have it as well. It has a great atmosphere there.
4: I think it's almost sold out, if I'm not mistaken. So I think people should get their tickets, get involved. And if you don't want to go and fundraise and be there in that capacity, we're looking for volunteers.
3: Yep.
4: So if you like special events and doing the stuff.
3: That's another good point. Yeah, if you want to just volunteer for special events, you'll get to go to them. Yep. You'll just be working them, but it's a lot of times just handing out hors d'oeuvres, drinks, whatever.
4: Yep, yep. You helping know, with our live auction, things like that. Mike will be there. Mike's going to be helping with our auction, too.
3: Mike, do you get dressed up for this, like fancy and stuff?
5: As best as I can. It's my one fancy event of the year.
3: All right. And again, if you don't want to dress up that way, Mike says get an ugly sweater, get ready for Santa's Village. Right before Christmas on Saturday, December 19th at the thrift store.
5: At the thrift store at Grass Valley.
3: Yeah, it's going to have photos with Santa. It's going to be an ugly sweater contest. There's even story time for the kids at 10:30.
5: Story time, face painting, free toys.
3: And as I mentioned off air, Yes, Virginia, there is a Santa Claus is done by Phil Condict every year. He could probably do that. For you guys out there with story time and stuff, he'd probably love to do that.
4: He'd probably be a great Santa.
3: Yeah, he could be Santa. Yeah, he thinks he is Santa. He says to get a couple little schnapps in him. He's good to go. Again, the website address, Meredith.
4: Foothills with cares, both plural. .org/volunteer. Yeah. Or just give me a call. You could give me a call directly, 530-274-5108. Let's talk. Let's find a way that you can give back to your community.
3: And Mike Yarrow, you can always find here at Hospice Gift and Thrift Store down the street. He seems like he lives there at this point. Great job, guys. Great job today. And, Chris, all the best to everybody over at the Foothills Compassionate Care. That does it for us. ABC News coming up right now.
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21: From ABC News, I'm Brian and Clark. The Commander-in-Chief will be the Greeter-in-Chief today when President Trump will personally greet China's Xi Jinping at Joint Base Andrews. Xi will begin his first state visit to the U.S. in over a decade. But the chair of the Senate Armed Services Committee, Roger Wicker, Republican of Mississippi, said on the Senate floor,
22: I would have suggested the president not invite Xi Jinping to Washington for such a lavish welcome.
21: His reason? China's support for Iran. And one day after President Trump threatened Iran with annihilation at the UN General Assembly, Iran's president, Masoud Pezeshkian, said through a translator at the UN his country would not be bullied.
23: We have proven that we're not afraid of fighting, of war, a war that is defensive in nature. And we will stand in defense of our beloved Iran, our homeland, until our last breath.
21: And Republicans are dealing with the economic effects of the war just over a month from Election Day, says ABC's Rachel Scott.
24: Ohio Senator John Husted saying the war needs to come to an end as quickly as possible so that we can lower gas prices. Congresswoman Ashley Henson, who is running for Senate, citing rising prices, posting, the war needs to be brought to a successful and immediate end. And in Michigan, Trump-backed Senate candidate Mike Rogers running ads saying this.
25: The war with Iran needs to end, and end quickly.
0: A new dispute over Dolly Parton's estate. Her longtime manager accuses her nephew, Brian Seaver, of threats, intimidation, and attempted extortion, says ABC's Lara Spencer.
1: The filing seeks a restraining order, alleging Seaver threatened attorneys, business partners, and employees. At one point, warning he could destroy the entire brand unless he was paid.
0: Seaver tells ABC News that he was fired as head of Parton security detail, but that the order is a publicity stunt. You're listening to ABC News.
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0: Disgraced film producer Harvey Weinstein told a judge in New York City that he sincerely apologizes for his actions, but was sentenced to 15 years in prison for a 2006 sex assault in New York City. That's after his original conviction had been overturned. The federal agency that regulates prediction markets is looking into nearly a million trades that were made on one platform in the last month, says ABC's Jim Ryan.
7: When trading related to the cryptocurrency Ether suddenly surged on Kalshi, it caught the attention of the Commodity Futures Trading Commission, which is reportedly analyzing Kalshi data, but has not opened a formal investigation. The Wall Street Journal says the trade orders in question were suspiciously similar, around $5,500.
0: A few days after word of a measles exposure at the Philadelphia airport, a busy area of St. Louis is reporting a likely case of the measles. ABC's Sherry Preston has details.
8: If you went to the St. Louis Cardinals home game on September 12th and you sat in section 141 of Busch Stadium, you might want to call your doctor. If you partied at the Cat's Meow before the game and patios afterwards, you also might want to call. Somebody in all those places may have exposed you to the measles. Because it's so highly contagious, the Department of Health is urging anyone who may have been exposed, especially those who are immunocompromised, pregnant, or the parent of a child too young to be vaccinated, to give them a call. Sherry Preston, ABC News.
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0: It is 11 minutes after 10 o'clock, 10:11, and it's a Wednesday, the 23rd of September, 2026, Swap Shop and the Shopping Show, KNCO, News Talk 830. Shopper of the day is actually two people. It is Sue and Chuck Rye, or Ray, R-E-I, of Grass Valley. 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Coming up at around 11:20 today, Chris Gilbert will give you the opportunity to win a very popular prize, and that is the colossal-sized pasty from Robinson Enterprises. And if you win this prize, then you pick up a certificate here at the radio station. And the next time you're at Robinson's gas station, you can trade it in for a pasty, one of those colossal-sized pasties. And you can take it to go and heat up later, or you can have it ready for you to consume immediately. It's up to you. They make it really convenient there at Robinson's gas station, Bennett and Main in Grass Valley. That's coming up at around 11:20, your chance to win that prize, the delicious, colossal pasty from Robinson Enterprises. And we'll have Paul Haas along here shortly, and he'll share with us what is making news today. And one of the stories that he shares is probably what Chris Gilbert... Well, it's likely. It's like 51% likely that Chris Gilbert will, probably more than that, that he will use one of those stories to compose his news quiz question. But it could be, well, you know, it will be. So that's coming up at around 11:20, and the next newscast is in about 16 minutes or so. Well, today, special day if you are at least 60 to go see a movie at Prime Cinemas. It is Senior Day. And that means the tickets are just $8 each. Good morning and welcome to Swap Shop. How can we help you today? If you could turn down your radio, that would be the best.
1: The best.
0: Oh, all right. Well, we'll come back to you. We'll come back. You want to call back? It sounds like we're getting just a rebroadcast. It's sort of like looking at the past. You know, we're getting a recap of what happened a couple of seconds ago. You know, so Prime Cinemas, $8 movie tickets if you are at least 60, and that is every Wednesday, including today. 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How can we help you today?
2: Hello?
0: Hello. You're live on the air on KNCO. How can we help you today?
2: Okay. Yes, I've got one. Refrigerator. It's a high efficiency type of refrigerator that we've taken out.
0: Okay, we keep losing you though. So I got that you have a high quality refrigerator. Did we lose you altogether? Sounds like we got disconnected. So if you could call back, then we'll get this, you know, get this on the air as well as we can. About the refrigerator, because I I know that refrigerators are good. You know, you could store all sorts of things in there. You could store, you know, your pizza in there, your hot dogs and pretzels and nachos. Once you, all your leftovers, if you buy some at the movies. You know, also on Wednesdays at Prime Cinemas, they've got the OC going on, which is all showtimes, open captions. So a description of the person speaking or of the sound effect and the dialogue as well. And that's all showings every Wednesday during Senior Wednesday at Prime Cinemas. So in addition to being just $8 a ticket to go to a movie today at Prime Cinemas, it's the open captioning. And that's good for if you have some issues with volume or with hearing, then you can

0: And Spider-Man, Brand New Day, PG-13, all those showing at the Del Oro. And if you're at least 60, it's just $8 a ticket today. Also, the same price going on at the Sutton. If you wanted to go see Daniel and the Fiery Furnace, that's PG-13, just $8 a ticket if you're at least 60. And Shaun the Sheep, the Beast of Mossy Bottom, PG, I think that's animated. And then also showing today is Runner, rated PG-13. And that's, once again, those three at the Sutton, the other three at the Del Oro. And some of these movies, I think, are moving on after this Thursday. The movies, the new ones come out on Fridays, usually. And so if you wanted to get a ticket today to go see a movie, it's just $8 if you are at least 60, or if you can convince someone you're at least 60 at the box office there at Prime Cinemas, the Sutton, or the Del Oro. Also going on right now is a defensible space type of place event, Home Hardening Pop-Up. It's at 425 Nimrod in Nevada City. So residents within the city limits, they can receive up to 6 free mesh screens for foundation vents. It's free, and that's at 425 Nimrod, going on until noon today. Good morning.
1: Welcome.
0: Oh, sounds like we have the same issue as before.
1: Four.
0: Oh, no, that's not working. That's still not working, so if you wanted to call back, we can try to fix that. So at this home hardening pop-up, you can speak with a defensible space inspector. You can apply in person for various grants and schedule a free and informative walk-along inspection. So going on until noon today for folks who live in Nevada City, the Nevada City Office of Emergency Services home hardening pop-up. It began at 9 and will conclude at noon today. Let's see if this works. Good morning. Welcome to Swap Shop. How can we help you today?
2: Good morning. Is your Swap Shop open on Saturday?
0: Yes, open from 8 till 10. We're on the air 8 till 10, in other words.
2: And your weekdays are from what, 10 to 11:30?
0: Yeah, 10 till about 11:20 or so.
2: Oh, okay. I have a moving sale I'd like to advertise.
0: Okay. Tell us about it.
2: Shop tools of all kinds, woodworking, power tools, and mechanics tools, and numerous camping gear, bicycles, bike rack, several things in the garage I'm cutting back on.
0: Okay.
2: So I'd like to have somebody use them that can use them and at a good price.
0: Okay. So You're set up to have people call you and check with you that way, correct?
2: Yes.
0: Okay.
2: Right.
0: All right. And what is your number, please?
2: It's area code 559-760-4633 in Grass Valley here.
0: Okay. 559 area code 760-4633.
2: That's my cell phone, correct.
0: All right. Yeah, make sure that you do call on Saturday as well, and you can call us back tomorrow and Friday as well if you'd like to do that.
2: Okay, I'll look forward to seeing what happens.
0: Okay, all right. Well, good luck to you, sir.
2: Thank you.
0: Okay, bye. All right. So he's having a moving sale, but not the kind where you have a garage sale, where he's just telling you what he has, and lots of tools, it sounds like, and camping gear and that sort of thing. 559-760-4633. Yeah, Swap Shop is Monday through Friday, beginning at 10 a.m. or right after the 10 o'clock newscast until around 11:20 when the news quiz contest gets underway. And then it's on Saturdays with Pat Day from 8 till 10. Let's see if this... Good morning, and welcome to Swap Shop. How can we help you today?
3: I have two wants, please.
0: Sure.
3: And one of them is a metal lathe.
0: Okay.
3: And the other is a Corvair engine.
0: Okay. And what is your number, please?
3: 530-277-0855. This is Bruce.

0: All righty, Bruce, 277-0855.
1: Correct.
0: All righty. Thank you so much for calling. Appreciate it.
1: All right, bye.
0: Bye. Well, a video is making the rounds showing a Waymo robo-taxi driving through a Denver farmer's market on a closed road. A lot going on there. Mark Mayfield has the story.
2: On Sunday morning, 160 vendors were setting up at the South Pearl Street Farmers Market when the self-driving car came through. The event's production director said there was a road closed sign on one side of the street, but the other side was still open to vendor traffic during setup, and the Waymo followed a vendor vehicle past the sign. No one was hurt, but the incident does bring up safety concerns surrounding the company. I'm Mark Mayfield.
0: Like Isaac Asimov, maybe Mr. Heinlein as well. They might say, maybe you put too much trust in these robots. Maybe. Well, some very, very, very important messages from our sponsors on the way. We'll come back with more Swap Shop and the Shopping Show. Just a few minutes. It is 10:24, 72 degrees.

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0: Swap Shop and the Shopping Show. It's Wednesday, 23rd day of September 2026. And yesterday at around 5.05 p.m., it became autumn, like all of a sudden. And so today is the first full day of autumn this year. And that'll be till, midnight tonight. And then we'll conclude the first full day of autumn. And then tomorrow will be the second. And so on and so on until we reach the end of fall and we head on into winter, 21st. Just about time for us to head on into the news booth and discover what Paul Haas is working on. And he'll share two or three local stories. One of the stories is what Chris Gilbert will utilize to compose his news quiz question that could make you the winner of today's huge prize, the Colossal Pasty from Robinson Enterprises. And you pick up your certificate here at the radio station, take it on over to Bennett and Main in Grass Valley. And take it to go. Eat it there. Take it to go. You can heat it up later if you'd like. So that's coming up at around 11:20 today, the news quiz contest here on KNCO News Talk 830. And now let's make our way into the news booth with Paul Haas. It is 10:30 and 72 degrees.
1: Good morning. I'm Paul Haas with a KNCO local news update. Last week's Nevada County Board of Supervisors meeting also included more salary angst being expressed from in-home support services workers. New contract negotiations between the union and the county have been going on for a while with no agreement in sight so far. That also involves workers in Plumas and Sierra counties. It's a Medi-Cal funded program designed to help mostly low-income seniors and other people struggling with mental and physical disabilities. Adrian Hardy's been a worker for over 14 years and has an elderly client with mental challenges.
2: We saved the state of California a lot of money, keeping them at home, and they're happier. So I ask you to help us have a better working wage so that we don't have a hardship going to the gas pump or paying the electric bill.
1: There are over 1,300 such caregivers in Nevada County who earn on average $18.50 an hour. Wage rates are bound by county budget structures, which often lag behind private agency starting pay. Other concerns from workers include a lack of benefits. And some of the foothills' most passionate food makers, farmers, chefs, and culinary innovators will gather at the Miner's Foundry on Saturday for FoodX. That's a new local food expo celebrating the people and products shaping the region's food economy. It's produced by Sierra Commons, which, among other things, helps with food entrepreneurship opportunities. Executive Director Robert Trent says attendees can taste and shop local food and drink, meet the people behind the brands, and discover new tastes.
3: We have people that are doing food demonstrations, chefs from Lola and Petra, all sampling and showing some great creations. There's fresh sauces and new tea companies. Elixart's going to be there. Such a wide variety. It's going to not only be pleasing to the taste buds, but the eyeballs as well. It's just a real bounty.
1: Trent says the event creates opportunities for local food entrepreneurs to make the connections that help small businesses grow, from introducing their products to new customers to building relationships with buyers, retailers, and industry partners. That also includes through cooking demonstrations and talks. It also highlights the importance of a strong local food economy and resilience. Join us for our next local news update at the bottom of the hour for news, traffic, and weather. 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I'm Paul Haas, KNCO News Talk, 830.
0: At 10:33, it is 72 degrees. Swap Shop and the Shopping Show, KNCO News Talk, 830. And a little bit warmer today than yesterday, perhaps you've noticed already. And there is a possibility that we'll have some patchy smoke to begin the day tomorrow, Thursday. And Dan Holliday will be along here in about 10 minutes or so to share what is considered to be the weather forecast, and what he considers the prime weather forecast. And that's about 10 minutes from now. Our shopper of the day is two people, Sue and Chuck Ray, or Rye, R-E-I, of Grass Valley, 477-5626, 477-KNCO, text 913-4685. Nevada Union Dance. 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High School. This is for everyone to go if they'd like. 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It's getting close to Thanksgiving time, right? 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The Art and Harvest Festival is Saturday, October 3rd from 10 a.m. until 2 p.m. at Sierra College. And it's getting close. It's a fun-filled day with something for everyone. Art workshops and activities, live music and a DJ will be there, refreshments, cotton candy, popcorn, emerging student artist exhibits, pumpkin painting, face painting. You can explore college programs. There will be games, performances by Awkward Pocket, DJ Stephen Luna, Sierra College Jazz Ensemble, and Sierra College Choir. And this is an opportunity for you to explore college classes with hands-on activities provided by college instructors while also enjoying a showcase of student artistry and talent Saturday, October 3rd from 10 a.m. until 2 p.m. And that's at Sierra College, which is right up the road from us here at the radio station, from 10 a.m. until 2 p.m., and it is free. It is a free event. So you can go and learn, and that's what a college is all about, right? This coming Saturday, it's another Nevada City Farmers Market, and it gets underway at 8:30 in the morning on Saturday, and it concludes at 1 p.m. And they'll be doing this through December 19th outdoors on Union Street in downtown Nevada City. That's every Saturday. So this Saturday, the day after tomorrow, they have some live music going on, and it's James Graham. James Graham will be performing from 9 till 10:30, and then the Jason Wilkins Duo from 11 a.m. until 12:30, and that's on Saturday. So live music, and they'll be at the Robinson Plaza Market Stage at Union Street in Nevada City. So near where you'll be purchasing, if you'd like, some of your produce and other goodies that you might find at a farmer's market. And that's, once again, this Saturday. The Nevada City Farmer's Market is from 8:30 until 1 o'clock. The Village Project for a Community Conversation, entitled The Stories That Made Us, is on Thursday at Banner Grange. So bring a business card. It's a way to explore the moments that changed us, the people who influenced us, the challenges we've faced, and the value that have guided our lives. The Village Project creates welcoming spaces where neighbors meet, share ideas, and discover ways to make a positive difference together. thevillageproject.us/events or thevillageproject.us is how you can get in touch with the folks and learn what they are all about. And that's tomorrow from 1 until 3 p.m. The doors open at 12:45 for networking, and then the event starts promptly at 1 p.m. So tomorrow at Banner Grange on McCourtney Road in Grass Valley, specifically at 12629 McCourtney Road. Well, the Nevada County Elections is conducting logic and accuracy testing of voting equipment beginning on Tuesday, the 29th. That's this coming Tuesday. The testing is part of preparations for the November 3rd general election, and it takes place before every election. It's open to the public and begins at 9 at the Ballot Processing Center, 12740 Loma Rica Drive in Grass Valley. And it may take multiple days to complete, but, you know, for transparency's sake, you are welcome to watch how they do it. The voting equipment tested for functionality and accuracy. Test ballots are run through the system to confirm that every vote is recorded and reported as intended. So that's on Tuesday, beginning at 9 o'clock, 12740 Loma Rica Drive in Grass Valley. It's their routine that they do every before every election, conducting routine testing of voting equipment. And the next time they're doing that is this coming Tuesday, September 29th. The American Veterinary Medical Association says there are close to 53 million households in the U.S. that live with at least one cat. And all these cats, they have names. And so maybe the cat that you live with made the list as far as the top 10. Bree Tennis has it.
4: In celebration of Happy Cat Month, U.S. News and World Report has researched and ranked the most popular cat names coast to coast. This is their third year of compiling names, and they use data from Fletch Pet Insurance Company for the rankings. Luna came in as the number one cat name, followed by Milo at number two, Bella, Leo, and Kitty. But all cats come to that. Oreo, Oliver, Lucy, Shadow, and Simba rounded out the top 10. I'm Bree Tennis.
0: Well, they didn't have Travis in there. That's a shock, a surprise. But those are the top 10 cat names. In just moments, we will make our way into the BNC Ace Home and Garden Center Weather Center. Connect with Dan Holliday, 73 degrees at 10:41.

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2: Here is your forecast on KNCO News Talk 830. Sunny with a high in the low to mid 80s today, a very light wind out of the east. Mostly clear tonight, till low 57, and some patchy areas of smoke on Thursday. Sunny and dry with a high 85. Thursday night, partly cloudy, our low 59. Then sunny and not as warm on Friday with a high in the mid 70s. For weather anytime, click on the Weather Center at KNCO.com. I'm meteorologist Ann Holliday on KNCO News Talk 830.
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0: Again, the first of those three of Gold Country Senior Firewood Program is this Saturday from 9 until noon. And once again, you just show up there. If you have a truck, that's nice, or a pickup, that's great. They do provide gloves and refreshments, but they need is volunteers to help deliver the firewood to seniors in the community. So that's at 12270 LeBar Meadows Road in Grass Valley for the Gold Country Senior Firewood Program, brought to you by Gold Country Senior Services. Well, the Pumpkin Way Off is this coming Saturday. This is the National Pumpkin Way Off, and it's happening at Bishop's Pumpkin Farm, where they've had it, the national one, for a couple of years now, at least, at 1415 Pumpkin Lane in Wheatland. And it appears that, Dan Holliday, he didn't specifically mention the Pumpkin Way Off, but he did expect that we would have very nice weather for this event. So if you wanted to go, it gets underway at 9 o'clock if you want to see all the stuff that's going on, with over $100,000 in the largest prize pool they've ever had. And it begins with the future farmers, those who are 7 to 17. So pumpkin entries from those future farmers are weighed. There is a $3,500 prize pool for that. Plus, on-site carving begins of a giant pumpkin by Food Network's Halloween Wars Season 15 winner, professional carver Paulina Goff Stovall. So there's a name that I just dropped. And then at 10 o'clock, it's the official giant pumpkin weigh-off. Other giant veggies are also weighed, such as a long gourd and a sunflower and a watermelon and other stuff as well. And then about noon, after all this other the other activities have finished, the estimated 10 heaviest pumpkins will be weighed, and they will be live streaming this. So you can go to their website, Bishop's Pumpkin Farm, or let's see, I think that's the website, pumpkinwayoff.com. That's another place you might go. But this is the National Pumpkin Way Off, the one for the United States of America. You know, all 50 states and territories and all that. Coming up this Saturday at 1415 Pumpkin Lane in Wheatland. Once again, gets underway at 9 o'clock. Maybe you can get yourself a pumpkin latte while you're there to get in the spirit. Or maybe that's too much pumpkin stuff going on. The Nevada County Public Works employees were recognized recently by the Board of Supervisors for turning an ordinary workday into a rescue of a young family following an accident in Lake Wildwood. And Taylor Wolf actually brought this information in, and thought it's worth repeating. Isaac Novander and Sean Sullivan, who work in the sanitation division, were recognized after they stepped up to help a mother and her two children on July 13th. The family had been out walking with the children in a red wagon. It went out of control, the wagon did, and it went downhill and it ended up flipping into a drainage ditch, which actually knocked the mother unconscious briefly. And Novander and Sullivan stopped and they assisted the family. They contacted emergency services and they comforted the children while they waited for help to arrive. So the board recognized those employees for their compassion, professionalism, and willingness to stop and help when they saw someone in need. Well, it's time now for the entertainment update. Here is Arletta Van Housen.
1: Ella Langley's Choosin' Texas is making history.
2: A cowboy always finds a way to leave, drinking Jack all by myself. He's choosin' Texas, I can tell.
3: The song set the all-time record for most weeks spent by a single at number one on the Billboard Hot 100 chart. It made it to the top 23 times, breaking Mariah Carey's all-time record for weeks at number one for All I Want for Christmas Is You. Altogether now, the track has been charting for 48 weeks. Langley also picked up 9 nominations for the CMAs, with the song earning 3. I'm Mark Mayfield.
1: A Nashville judge grants Dolly Parton's estate a restraining order against the late singer's nephew and former head of security, Brian Seaver.
4: Seaver was fired from his position last week, and a lawsuit filed Tuesday accuses him of violent threats, intimidation, and attempted extortion. The lawsuit was filed by the company Parton set up to protect her interests. It says Seaver vowed to destroy Parton's entire brand and start a podcast attacking her brand partnerships. The lawsuit goes on to say Seaver, who's an Army veteran, has described himself as a military contractor, invoked his experience, access to weapons, and his capacity for violence while demanding money. Seaver told TMZ that he did make some of the alleged statements in private conversation, but that they weren't threats and his words are being taken out of context. I'm Tammy Trujillo.
1: And Giada De Laurentiis has been 86th from Dancing with the Stars. Guillermo Rodriguez, Taylor Hanson, and Julia Stiles are still among the stars in the running for the Mirrorball. That's Entertainment. I'm Daria Albinger.
0: On the way, it is Jerry Serino's Hidden Grove Project to bring our children home.
5: Nevada County has always been considered a very tolerant, live and let live county. Hi, this is Jerry Serino. History records that more than 100 years of Donation Day Parade that yields tons of food for our local families. This annual act of compassion has taught our children from a very early age the culture of caring. The 49er fire brought unsolicited donations from children's piggy banks and pockets full of coins following their parents' example. Our kids today display that Nevada County unselfish compassion by showing up to load firewood for seniors, volunteer at caregiving facilities, and many other acts of volunteerism too numerous to mention that aid our nonprofit organizations, which focus on helping local citizens. However, we're losing that considerate culture because we are losing our children. They are the only ones that possess that culture in their hearts and will pass it on to the next generation. Currently, most have to leave the county after high school, and witnessing the response from the small but vehemently vocal group of short-sighted residents from the Cedar Ridge area, you have demonstrated that you do not want these kids to return. You've got yours, and you obviously forgot why you are attracted to our county. I've designed a project called Hidden Grove, a live-work-play project, as a model to bring our children home, back to Nevada County. They are the most precious assets and essential citizens that you should be proud to have as neighbors. I ask all of you opponents to the Hidden Grove project, where do you get the right to take the opportunity away from our children to come home? How can you tell Nevada County that you do not have the right to preserve that precious Nevada County culture of good people helping good people? That is what makes us who we are. That's who you came to enjoy.
0: Swap Shop and the Shopping Show. It's Wednesday, the 23rd day of September, 2026. The Shopper of the Day, Shoppers of the Day, Sue and Chuck Ray, or Rye, R-E-I, of Grass Valley, 477-5626, 477-KNCO, text 913-4685. At 1120, you could win that huge, colossal-sized pasty from Robinson Enterprises if you can correctly maneuver your way around Chris Gilbert's news quiz question. So around 11:20, you could be a winner of that the massive size pasty from Robinson Enterprises. Well, the Friends of the Nevada County Library are having their book sale coming up on October 3rd. And what's that, a week from Saturday? This is an upcoming opportunity for people to support the Friends of the Nevada County Libraries. It is from 9 a.m. until 3 p.m., so, you know, 2 days from now and then a week after that. It takes place on the lower floor of the Doris Foley Library, and it coincides with the Nevada City Farmers Market, which is just up the street. So you can go grab a book or books. The book sales are run by Friends of Nevada County Libraries, a nonprofit organization dedicated to supporting and improving library services in Nevada County. And all proceeds from the book sale benefit the Nevada County Libraries. Another way the community can support the libraries and find yourself something good to read, you can learn more by visiting the Nevada County Libraries websites, any of them. Good morning and welcome to Swap Shop. How can we help you today?
6: Yeah, I got one for sale.
0: Okay, what do you have?
6: It's a standard size refrigerator with a freezer up top. It's energy efficient. I want like maybe $100. I can be reached at 530-927-9786. My name is Matt. If I don't answer, just leave a voicemail and not a text, and I will get back to you. It's a little dirty. I just pulled it out of the garage, but everything else is fine with it. All right?
0: All right. Sounds good. Thank you, Matt. Talk to you
6: later.
0: You're
6: welcome. Have a good day.
0: You too. Bye. And that number again is 530-927-9786. $100 for a refrigerator with the freezer on top. And Matt's the name of the person that you'll talk to. So he said, leave a message, but please do not text. 927-9786. So the just one more word about the Friends of Nevada County Libraries book sale, October 3rd, 9 a.m. until 3 p.m. at the Doris Foley Library. A lot of times at these sales, you'll also find maybe some CDs, maybe some movies or shows on DVD. Once in a while, a Blu-ray or even a VHS. That's been known to happen as well. So October 3rd, 9 a.m. until 3 p.m., a week from this coming Saturday, is the Friends of the Nevada County Libraries book sale. Sounds like a lot of fun, right? You can explore like you used to when you'd go take a look in a bookstore. More fun that way to kind of peruse. That way you're not just looking for a specific thing like you might be doing if you do happen to be checking things out online. This way you can kind of browse and maybe you'll see something that you weren't expecting to see and pick it up for a song. Maybe not a song, maybe a tune. And Moms on the Mountain are having their summer camp-themed event coming up on Sunday. It's from 8:30 a.m. at ATC Training Center. And there will be breakfast and lunch included with your registration. They will have summer camp crafts, games, camp-style fun, a silent auction going on as well. And this is a fundraiser that is for Nevada City School District Schools. So Nevada City Schools, it's a fundraiser on the 27th, so this coming Sunday, that's at ATC Training Center in Soda Springs. And if you would like to register and be a part, you can visit momsonthemountain.com. Good morning. 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How can we help you today?
7: I have 15 peanut dolls. They were made by the Navajo and Hopi Indian reservations in Arizona under their tents alongside the road. Okay. Each doll has been signed by the Indian that made it. And later, they were sold in stores which valued their value. Their value is approximately $100 each.
0: Okay. And what would you like for them?
7: $100 each.
0: Oh, okay. And what is your number, please?
7: 530-432-0589. Yeah, that's correct.
0: All right. Thank you for calling. Appreciate it.
7: Okay. Thank you. Bye. Okay.
0: And we've got ABC News coming up at 11 o'clock.
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9: From ABC News, I'm Brian Clark. Iran's president told the United Nations General Assembly the country would not bow to bullying, but left the door open to negotiations with the U.S. Through a translator, President Masoud Pezeshkian said,
10: Iran must be understood by Mr. Trump and those who seek to bully us that we are ready for dialogue and diplomacy and negotiations without accepting the language of force.
9: Meanwhile, Secretary of State Marco Rubio downplayed the importance of the meeting yesterday between American and Iranian representatives on the sidelines of the General Assembly. He said, ultimately,
11: at the end of the day, the United States will always act, at least as long as President Trump is in office, we will always act in the national interest of our country, not in the interest of the international order.
9: Later today, the president will greet China's Xi Jinping at Joint Base Andrews as he arrives for his first state visit to the U.S. in more than a decade. A federal judge in Washington is going to hear arguments today over the president's ban on certain news organizations. Attorneys for the president said in a filing that excluding MS Now, CNN, and Politico from accessing the White House does not violate their First Amendment rights. Harvey Weinstein was sentenced to 15 years in prison for sexually assaulting Miriam Haley in 2006 when she worked as a production assistant. Haley said outside court today,
12: based on my expectation of what would happen today, I feel that it was a fair sentence.
9: The disgraced film mogul was first convicted in 2020. That was later overturned. He was found guilty in a retrial last year. And the owners of Camp Mystic in Texas could be facing criminal charges. Search warrants were executed on the Eastland family, who owned the camp, where 25 campers and two counselors were killed in last year's Hill Country flooding. You're listening to ABC News.
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9: Amazon's new drone delivery program is triggering some complaints in some areas where it's being tested.
14: The warning from people in places that already have Amazon drone delivery? Get ready.
15: We're talking treetop level coming over the house.
16: Then imagine this happening every 3 to 5 minutes.
15: This morning before 8 o'clock, I had 7 come over the house.
14: Those people were complaining to the city council in Richardson, Texas, an early adopter of drone deliveries. Amazon has promised to work with homeowners in the area, but some in that Dallas suburb are starting to regret their early support for the service. Jim Ryan, ABC News in Dallas-Fort Worth.
9: A new study published in Developmental Medicine and Child Neurology found no link between Tylenol use during pregnancy and disorders in children like ADHD or autism, says ABC's Hannah Batah.
17: The review comes after President Trump claimed without evidence that Tylenol during pregnancy was dangerous. That suggestion prompting pushback from medical organizations like the American College of Obstetrics and Gynecology, which noted that fever and pain during pregnancies can lead to dangerous complications.
9: A new Rubik's Cube speed champ still needs a babysitter.
18: A 6-year-old girl from China has set a new women's world record by solving Rubik's Cubes at an average pace of just over 4 seconds per cube. Wearing a red hairband with a bow, Lian Yunzi looked serious as her little fingers moved quickly during the competition in Wuhan. She smiled proudly and clapped her hands after one attempt took her only 3.5 seconds. Sherry Preston, ABC News.
9: I'm Brian Clark, ABC News.
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0: 12 minutes after 11 o'clock, 11:12, 75 degrees on the 23rd of September, 2026, Swap Shop and the Shopping Show, KNCO, News Talk 830, Shoppers of the Day, Sue and Chuck Rye, or Ray, R-E-I, of Grass Valley, 477-5626, 477-KNCO, text 913-4685. 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
0: Okay. 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
0: else?
1: Phone number. No, that'll do it.
0: Okay.
1: My phone number is 530-277-5013.
0: All right, 277-5013.
1: Right. Yes.
0: Hey, thank you so much for calling. 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
1: All right, thank you.
0: Bye. 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
2: Hi, how are you doing?
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2: I'm looking for a front loader washing machine.
0: Okay, front loader washing machine.
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0: Okay. And your number, please.
2: 913-6149. Area code 530.
0: 913-6149. All right.
2: Correct.
0: Well, good luck, and thank you so much for calling. Appreciate it.
2: Oh, you bet. Bye-bye.
0: Bye. All right. 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That's 917-865-5640. Sopa House of Thai, that's another of the shopping show certificates that you really ought to give them. If you haven't tried them yet, this is a great opportunity to do so with the shopping show certificate, a $25 value for 20, bold flavors, fresh ingredients, authentic Thai cuisine at Sopa House of Thai at 312 Commercial Street in Nevada City, 530-470-0101. 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

0: 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And just a few of the shopping show certificates that are currently available. And now it's time for us to all get happy. Come on, get happy, like they used to do on the Partridge Family, but in this case with Pharrell Williams. Pharrell Williams.
1: Oh, yeah. Boy, what a tune.
0: Yeah. Were you in that video that was produced using this?
1: Where with you all kind those of people of various shapes, sizes, and ages were
0: jumping around,
1: dancing and looking silly? No, wasn't in that.
0: No. Well, you couldn't be in that because you never look silly.
1: That's true. I'm glad you pointed that out.
0: Well, today we have this colossal sized... I thought you wanted to say something about
1: nope.
0: that.
1: Nope.
0: Okay. A colossal sized pasty from Robinson Enterprises, and you can have it ready to eat right away. You can take it home and warm it up later. Maybe serve it to a couple of people because it's huge. And if you win this prize, you stop by, you get your certificate here at the radio station, and then you take yourself or have somebody transport you to Bennett and Main in Grass Valley to the gas station there, and that's where you trade it in. All right, Chris Gilbert, you must have a question all picked out, I'm guessing.
1: It's all picked out. I had a lot of choices, but this is the one I picked. All right, where is the Food Expo happening on Saturday? Is that at Miner's Foundry or Condon Park?
0: Caller 2, it's your chance to win this colossal-sized pasty, which is also food. Caller 2 at 477-5626.
1: 477-KNCO.
2: The Hotel Transylvania sounds like such a lovely place, especially for such a lovely face. Hi, it's Alana Enriquez with another dark and stormy episode of Community Calendar. Penn Valley Little League is having their fall movie night on Friday, October 16th at 8 p.m., featuring the movie Hotel Transylvania. There is no charge, however, the Snack Shack will be open with goodies for sale, and don't miss your serving of homemade chili. 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And don't miss Star 94 FM's annual Halloween show, Saturday, October 31st from 4 to 10 p.m. with the greatest seasonal songs of all time, along with spooky stories, panicking poems, and jumpin' Jiminy jokes, and more. 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This is Elena Enriquez for KNCO News Talk 830. I was just about to grab my baggage and go, but then I found out you can check out from the Hotel Transylvania, but you can never leave, which is great. Room service forever, baby.
0: Well, yeah, Chris, it is.
1: Righty.
0: We have Ralph, who makes his home in Grass Valley, on the phone.
1: All right, Ralph, where is the Food Expo happening on Saturday? Is that Miner's Foundry or Condon Park?
3: I'll go with Miner's Foundry.
1: And you went correctly, sir, and enjoy that pasty.
0: Yep.
3: All right, thank you.
0: But don't eat it before you go to the Food Expo, because you won't be hungry anymore.
3: Exactly.
0: All right. Well, thank you, Ralph. Talk to you later.
3: All right, thank you.
0: Okay,
3: bye. All right, bye-bye.
0: All right, so that concludes Swap Shop and the Shopping Show for today. 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And coming up, it is On the Town. It'll be in studio here at the radio station. So following the 11:30 news

podcast. We'll also visit with Mr. Rick Fisher and talk about the stocks and how the stock market's looking on this beautiful Wednesday morning. It is 11:23, 76 degrees.

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11: I'm Chris Gilbert with the KNCO Local News Update. With the potential for one of the heaviest El Nino winters on record and Governor Newsom already declaring a state of emergency, NID officials say they're well prepared to deal with that possibility. Assistant General Manager Greg Jones points out that there's been a lot more atmospheric river systems in recent years, and they'll be able to continue with normal protocols when water levels rise.
12: Gutting all of our canals, cross-checking sections to remove stormwater inflow into the canals so that it doesn't build up. We jump those into natural waterways and drainages throughout our 500 miles of open ditch canal throughout our service territory. We're taking a look at our spillways and our reservoirs, ensuring that there's no operational need.
11: But El Nino storm systems do tend to be warmer, and Jones says a smaller snowpack would be less beneficial for the water supply, with a lot of the excess rain needing to be released earlier into water bodies out of the district. Jones also did note that reservoirs could be close to full for a good part of the season. And tickets are still available for a new local food expo that's happening at the Miner's Foundry on Saturday. Food X is a production of the Sierra Commons, part of the inaugural Sierra Food Festival weekend. Executive Director Robert Trent says attendees can taste and shop local food and drink, meet the people behind the brands, and discover new culinary experiences. That's from artisan tortillas to locally sourced acorn flour treats, Japanese home cooking, slow cook, pulled lamb, arepa, red pepper, romesco sauce, chocolate dip biscotti, and locally roasted espresso and more.
13: There's so many great restaurants and food producers, and of course the farmers market. And Sierra Commons has been working for the last few years on a food entrepreneur accelerator program where we've helped many businesses start and grow. And this is a kind of a culminating celebration of local food and food producers. 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
11: And you can also take some of that food home. Food X is happening on Saturday. That's from noon to 6:30 p.m. at the Miner's Foundry on Spring Street in Nevada City. And tickets and additional information can be found through the Sierra Commons website. 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
14: Here is your forecast on KNCO News Talk 830. Sunny with a high in the low to mid 80s today, a very light wind out of the east. Mostly clear tonight, till low 57, and some patchy areas of smoke on Thursday. Sunny and dry with a high 85. Thursday night, partly cloudy, our low 59. Then sunny and not as warm on Friday with a high in the mid-70s. For weather anytime, click on the Weather Center at KNCO.com. I'm meteorologist Ann Holliday on KNCO News Talk 830.
15: 11:33, 77 degrees. 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I think pitchers and catchers report in February around Valentine's Day.
16: That is true.
15: Yeah. So
16: right after my birthday, that's a birthday present to me. The pitchers and catchers show up.
15: Yeah, that's almost like Chris Gilbert jumping out of a cake for you.
16: Well, I'm not touching that
15: that's
16: one.
15: That is wise. And Wall Street, how's it looking today?
16: Well, Wall Street's heading south right now. We've got the 10-year Treasury is yield the highest since 2007. The market is nervous about that. So right now we've got the Dow off 305 points to 51,559. S&P 500 is down about 54 points to 77.11. And the Nasdaq's down 301 points to 26,943. Taking a look at commodities, we've got crude oil's up $1.29 to $91.82 a barrel. Gold's off $52 to $4,325 an ounce, with silver down $1.49 to $65.05 an ounce. And the 10-year Treasury, currently we have the yield at, again, since the highest since 2007, 5.12%. So we haven't seen 5 very often. So that is your report from this afternoon.
15: All right, and we'll get an update from you right after the 5:30 newscast.
16: So until then, this has been Rick Fisher of Austro Financial Consultants Incorporated, LPL, inviting you to call us at 273-4425 and discover the difference when you think beyond investments. 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

0: And KNC News Time is 11:36, 77 degrees. Good morning, I'm Tom Fitzsimmons. Thanks for joining us here. Out of Town is going to be special from ABC News following some of the big stories that are happening this Wednesday, September 23rd. And one of those is back in New York City, of course, the United Nations General Assembly has been meeting, and President Trump part of that. Here's that.
1: For years, President Trump's mantra has been America first. He described most foreign wars as mistakes. He expressed skepticism about international alliances like NATO and the United Nations, which meant, predictably, these big bodies were rather skeptical of him. In this term, though, President Trump has been much more willing, even eager, to engage in foreign conflicts. When it comes to, say, the war in Iran, European allies are concerned, but for much different reasons than his first term. You might wonder if they're now thinking, gosh, maybe America just isolating itself would have been fine compared to this. Which led to a strange scene yesterday at the annual UN General Assembly as President Trump publicly made the case for a foreign war in front of some very skeptical peers. ABC's chief White House correspondent Mary Bruce is in New York. Mary, what do we hear from the president during this speech?
2: Well, look, Brad, he really spent a lot of these annual remarks at the UN arguing that he had to launch this war to prevent Iran from having a nuclear weapon. But we are now 7 months into a war that he said would last just 4 to 6 weeks. And the war is now widening in the region, and there still is no clear end in sight.
3: I call on all nations to join us in enforcing the complete economic isolation of Iran until they stop their attacks on commercial shipping, relinquish their nuclear ambitions, and cease their support of terror.
2: Part of this speech seems to be an effort by the president to try to convince global leaders who we know are weary of this war, who are feeling the global economic impacts of this, try to convince them that this will end soon, that a deal could be coming.
3: I believe we'll make a deal right after the election, because it doesn't make sense for them not to.
2: He's predicting that the war will end right after the election, but then what? And we heard the president return to that familiar tactic, threatening Iran to make a deal or else.
3: Or do I annihilate the Islamic Republic and do it quickly, never giving them a chance to kill and destroy people and countries again?
2: Saying they have to either make a deal that will allow Iran to rebuild, or he will, in Trump's word, annihilate the Islamic Republic. Now, the president insists that they're going to make a deal because, as he put it, it doesn't make sense for them not to. But so far, attempts at nuclear talks have gone nowhere, right? These dire threats that we've seen from the president in the past haven't really forced Iran to change tactics. And, of course, all of this is happening while here at home. This war is deeply unpopular. Oil and gas is reaching historic highs. And now, Brad, even some Republicans in competitive races are calling for this war to end to bring down costs.
1: Well, this is what I'm confused by, Mary, is the president goes in front of all these world leaders and says, don't worry, it's gonna end. And he's telling Americans, hey, it's going to end. And yet the playbook from his administration and from the Iranians, for that matter, seems to be the exact same playbooks that we've been staring at for the last couple of months. So, I mean, are we even talking to the Iranians at this point? Is there any sort of forward momentum to change anything?
2: Brad, there were some talks yesterday between top Trump officials and some top Iranian officials. The president said that his team had a 3-hour-long meeting with the Iranian delegation on the sidelines of the General Assembly. And the president said Iran faces, as he described now, potential greatness or obliteration. But the president described it as a very good meeting.
4: The president being clear, he, of course, prefers a diplomatic solution, but he is going to see the fundamental objective that Iran cannot have a nuclear weapon be fulfilled one way or another.
2: The administration has suggested that Trump is interested and willing to sit down with the Iranian leader. No signs of a meeting at that level on the books just yet, though.
1: And then the other thing that often happens in these sorts of scenarios, not just the speeches, right? It's everyone happens to be together in the same room, the same city. And so you see a lot of bilateral, trilateral, whatever meetings where you can actually get some diplomacy done. He did end up speaking to leaders from Denmark and Greenland. Greenland, of course, is under the control of Denmark. President Trump thinks it shouldn't be that way. It should be American. Are we going to own Greenland all of a sudden or something?
2: Yeah, as we know, the president has had Greenland in his sights for quite some time now. He's been eager to make it part of the U.S.
5: This is tremendous for Europe and for the United States and for everybody and for Greenland. It's going to be incredible.
2: And perhaps in an effort to ease some of this tension, the president yesterday did sign an agreement with Denmark and Greenland aimed at strengthening security between the Arctic and the North Atlantic.
6: And this day, represents a milestone in our long-standing cooperation.
2: Keep in mind, the U.S. has had a presence in Greenland for decades. There's a pre-existing security relationship. This cements some of that going forward, but it also, I think, when you look at the big picture, is a chance to try and maybe calm some of the president's calls for Greenland to become a part of the U.S.
7: Yeah, I was going to say, you could be like, wait, we're getting a larger military base. Is this what the president was after? Not quite, perhaps, and yet maybe a thawing in relationships in this very icy part of the world. President Xi Jinping from China, big summit today with the president. We'll see what comes of that. Mary Bruce in New York, thank you.
2: Thanks, Brad.
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7: As always, there's too much slang to keep up with nowadays among the youths, right? Fits are eating, Rizzlers are capping. Low-key, it's giving this kind of DeLulu energy, honestly. But one of the more interesting phrases out there is looks-maxing, because I'm not sure most people even know what it means. Like, it sounds fun, but when I first heard about 20-somethings looks-maxing, I assumed they were trying to dress as nice as possible, which for some might be the extent of it. But in the looks-maxing community, which is a thing, younger and younger people, particularly young men, are even altering their bodies to achieve a certain aesthetic. Incredibly high cheekbones, glowing skin, full heads of flowing hair. One of the most prominent looks maxers in America goes by the name Clavicular because of his pursuit of the perfect collarbone. If it all sounds amusing, well, yesterday we learned Clavicular has been charged with rape. And the men and boys who have been following him for years now, they have questions. ABC's Ashin Singh has actually been following the rise of looks maxing for ABC's Nightline. So, Ashin, you're the best person to explain this to me. Who is Clavicular and what is looks maxing?
11: So let's start with your second question first, Brad. Looks maxing is sort of this term that has developed in the zeitgeist over the past several years where the algorithm just sort of awards these extremities, right? You may have heard of smell maxing, of tan maxing. Now, looks maxing has been one of the most prevalent sort of cultures that has developed from the internet that has encouraged this worldview that men are categorically disadvantaged in today's society. And so it's this idea that if men do anything at all cost to achieve a particular look, ascend is basically what looks maxers refer to it as, they will start to reap the benefits of society that they claim that women currently are already receiving.
7: Oh, so like you got to go from a 6 to an 8, bro, something like that.
11: Exactly, or a 6 to a 10. The idea of ascension is constantly working on your physical appearance. And what has been fascinating, you asked me who Clavicular is, he's this self-described cultural leader of this movement.
12: Looks really are going to determine the quality of your life to a high degree, so if you're not doing everything you can to maximize them, you're missing out.
11: He's this 20-year-old kid from Hoboken who really has blown up over the past several years. It kind of started in the aftermath of the pandemic where he became a streamer on Kick who was advocating for looks maxing, and a lot of the things that he was advocating through our reporting we learned is not just scientifically untrue and not proven, but it's genuinely unsafe things that he's advocating for young men to do.
12: So people were saying, well, Clav, you know, you promote things that have some risk, some side effect profile. And it's like, yeah, absolutely. But we're looking at, you know, risk to reward ratio. What I did was I basically blasted a ton of different Adderalls and amphetamines for about 3 days and stayed awake.
11: Some of those things, Brad, are things like bone smashing, where you literally take a hammer to your face to try and create microfractures in your skull in order to allow your bones to heal in a way that will create a perfect jawline.
7: It's like plastic surgery, but with a hammer in your own house, sort of a thing?
11: Yes, this is what we're talking about is with a hammer. And so he's literally telling young boys and young men at home to grab a hammer and take it to your face to literally achieve this look that will help you get to ascension. And one of the other things that he advocates for is the use of peptides. He advocates for the use of plastic surgery.
13: Bone smashing, the idea that you can smash your bones and make you look more masculine based on what they call Wolf's Law. It's not based on Wolf's Law. It actually doesn't increase the amount of bone you make.
11: We talked to Dr. Terry DeBrow about some of the things that Clavicular actually advocates for, and he basically scoffed at any of them. He basically said they're ridiculous, it's unsafe, and no one should be doing this.
13: Not only are these things dangerous, they don't work, they have potential long-term side effects, and at the end of the day, you're not going to stop aging.
11: He's really become the most outward-facing individual with regards to this movement, and his whole mindset is stream, stream, stream everything.
14: Clavicular rushed to the hospital after an apparent overdose. The disturbing moments all happening on a live stream.
15: Streamer Clavicular in court today on charges stemming from a live stream in the Everglades.
11: You'll learn that Clavicular pretty much doesn't go anywhere without streaming, and so much of the way the algorithm operates now through stories related to this that we've done is the algorithm is rewarding extremities. And with an individual like Clavicular, who is constantly streaming his life, he is looking to put these extremities on display to gain a reaction and gain a following. And if nothing else, Brad, it's worked. This kid is incredibly media savvy, and it's allowed him to build this massive following, harmful or not.
7: But okay, so then that brings us up to yesterday, because you had done a ton of reporting on just the rise of looks maxing and whatever it says about like modern society. But then we find out that Clavicular has been accused of some pretty terrible stuff. What are the charges he's facing?
16: So yeah, Brad, he's been charged with one count each of rape, drugging a person for sex, and providing alcohol to a minor in Massachusetts. This all stems from a case back in 2025 of May where the victim, who basically alleged that Braden Peters, who goes by Clavicular, injected her with Aqualix, this fat-dissolving substance that is not approved by the FDA, and it was during a live stream in 2025 without the victim's consent. So the lawsuit also accuses Peters of non-consensual sexual encounters with the victim at his parents' home in Cape Cod, while she was a minor at the time and was actually intoxicated.
7: So how is he responding to it?
11: He's basically denying. He actually wrote in a post on X saying, "Trying to get my attention in any way possible. Happens to all successful young men. People try to come for your money. Greed is evil." Basically, he's weaponizing his masculinity again in this way of basically saying that, oh, if I'm a young, rich man, this is what society does, and I'm next.
7: Well, this is my question, Ashen, because aside from people like altering their bodies, there has been this, you kind of alluded to it, this undertone of criticism that says almost at the base of a lot of looks maxing lies a kind of toxic masculinity, right? That has been the dig about this, that there is a certain way men should look. Does this criticism only grow louder now because of these charges?
11: I think so. I also think like we're coming towards the tail end of the popularity of this movement in the way that we knew it in the past kind of couple years. And when serious charges kind of resurface or surface like this, you're obviously going to have the apologists that are deep in Peters and Clavicular's corner that are going to kind of defend him. it remains to be seen what will actually come to light and whether or not Clavicular is actually guilty of these charges. But when it comes to the looks maxing movement, Brad, it really is founded on this idea of male victimization and that society is categorically unfair to the man, which I think statistics and years of reporting suggest the exact opposite. Right. But the idea is that Clavicular has basically been able to garner an audience that is sympathetic to this cause. But I do think a lot of what we speculated and what we understood and we heard from medical professionals and psychologists for just how harmful a lot of the stuff that this young man was advocating for, now you're seeing it enter the realm of the law. This isn't Clavicular's first trouble with the law. He was charged this past April with unlawfully discharging a firearm after he was seen in a video shooting an alligator in the Florida Everglades. But this is a whole new height, and we kind of have seen it happen with the Tate brothers, who are kind of often seen as the forefathers of this movement. They're not looks maxers, so to speak, but they definitely advocate for this metaverse of toxic masculinity. And so now that the charges have escalated to something as serious as rape, it really does remain to be seen how the looks maxing movement lives on and how Clavicular's career lives on.
17: All right. Austin Singh, great reporting and analysis on this, because I think it can be super confusing to people who aren't like deeply online, but that's really clarifying. Thank you so much.
11: Appreciate you, Brad.
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7: Depending on who you asked, the case of Lindsay Clancy sounded rather straightforward. Here was a woman who admitted to killing her 3 small children by strangulation. Lots of Americans heard that and said, case closed, lock her up. Others, though, heard her defense that she had been driven mad by postpartum psychosis, that her medical team hadn't intervened despite cries for help, and said, oh, you can't convict her of murder in that case. It's an insanity case at best.
19: As women, we are treated very unfairly. We get dismissed. Things are minimized.
7: The jury overwhelmingly agreed with that second argument. In fact, Clancy was apparently one vote away from being acquitted. One juror refused, though.
20: What I'm asking for is time to file a single justice appeal for this travesty. That's what I'm asking for.
21: So you're asking for an emergency stay at this point?
20: Yes.
7: The judge declared a mistrial. You remember the rest.
22: They know that they were robbed by one man, for whatever his agenda was, who stole 7 weeks of the life of these other jurors.
7: The issue now is, as prosecutors stand ready to take Clancy back to trial, her defense wants this lone holdout juror questioned. ABC's chief investigative correspondent Aaron Katursky tracked the entire trial in Plymouth, Massachusetts. He's with us now. Aaron, Lindsay Clancy has another hearing scheduled for later this month. What is her defense asking for now?
23: They're asking for several things. One, they want the holdout juror, the one juror who opted not to vote with the other 11 and acquit Lindsay Clancy by reason of insanity. And they want him to be thoroughly questioned because the defense says, according to the other jurors, he was having doubts about Lindsay Clancy's guilt, but yet voted to convict her anyway.
24: According to the note from the forelady, that he had doubt, but he would not apply the law of reasonable doubt as presented by the judge. That's not right.
23: They question whether the juror was following the law that says a conviction requires proof beyond a reasonable doubt. Now, we've heard from the holdout juror. His name is Michael Desranville. He's 48 years old. And in a statement issued through his attorney, he said he didn't have any doubts. Mm. He said he kept getting cut off in the deliberation room, but he believed that prosecutors did, in fact, prove the case. The other thing the defense wants is a look at his cell phone records, because one of the jurors, Nick Dargy, told us when I interviewed him in Plymouth shortly after the mistrial, this juror said that the holdout was scrolling on his phone and not really paying attention during deliberations.
0: How long did that go on for?
1: I think it was just about every day we were in that room.
23: And being on your phone isn't something that's really allowed.
17: So what is the response then from this juror's lawyer? I mean, I'm shocked that a juror has to get a lawyer to basically litigate his actions in the deliberation room. But how does his team now respond to this?
23: Well, the holdout juror's attorney is calling what the defense is asking for here disgusting. Mm-hmm. And beyond that, Brad, dangerous. Because if the defense gets what it wants, the holdout juror's attorney says it would undermine the jury system. Deliberations are supposed to be behind closed doors for a reason. We're not really supposed to have a window into how the deliberations are going.
1: There wasn't a single piece of evidence or witness testimony that he used to prove why he was thinking the way he was, which is why we ultimately sent in that note.
23: It's only because the foreperson sent a note to the judge accusing the holdout of not following the law that we even know about any of this. That and a couple of interviews that jurors have done after the mistrial.
0: Did he see the note? Did he know?
1: Oh, no, he knew, yeah. From my knowledge, he knew, yeah.
0: And did he react at all?
1: No, he's just kind of sitting there cold, like, on his phone.
23: And so the judge was asked during the trial, during the deliberations, to get involved, and the judge declined. He said he didn't want to put his thumb on the scale by pushing back too hard against the holdout juror. He simply reminded the entire panel to follow his instructions. But the defense says that means the question of whether this holdout was actually following the law about reasonable doubt has never been fully explored.
17: It's really interesting, though, because A, you wouldn't have been able to do this 30 years ago, right, and be like, well, what was the juror doing? Let's just, like, just having a phone in your pocket constantly monitoring you, is that's bizarre in itself. The other thing is, it's so high stakes for, you know, the law, right, in how much are you allowed to ask jurors about their thinking in the deliberation room. But it's high stakes for Lindsay Clancy, too, Aaron. I mean, she sounds like, in her mind, I imagine she thinks she's already proved her innocence.
23: That's what the defense believes, that if you go by what this foreperson says, there was doubt, she should have been found not guilty by reason of insanity, and this should be over.
3: We're anticipating the 29th. I'm hoping that Judge Sullivan allows the termination of the case. I mean, it's just a case that needs to be done. It needs to be done.
23: And in fact, the defense attorney, Kevin Reddington, is hoping that the judge, before prosecutors even decide whether to put her on trial again for first-degree murder over the deaths of her three children, the defense is hoping that the judge will just throw out the case now, because they say they proved the case. Mm. They proved that she was suffering from psychosis, and putting her on trial again, the defense is now saying, would amount to double jeopardy.
17: And yet you can say that like, we proved the case, but I mean, the law says you got to get 12 jurors, not 11, on your side. And so if you're saying we got 11 plus this other guy wasn't doing his job, I mean, you'd imagine that's a higher bar the judge would want them to clear in proving that.
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5: From ABC News, I'm Brian Clark. Artificial intelligence in Taiwan will be key issues when President Trump welcomes China's Xi Jinping on a state visit. But a major topic will be Iran. ABC's Karen Travers at the White House says China is Iran's largest trading partner and the largest purchaser of its oil.
25: We have seen the president get pushed on this recently about what he might do, and there's been no indication of renewed pressure on China. And of course, this comes after yesterday, the president in that speech at the UN was calling on countries around the world to put more economic pressure on Iran and isolate them economically. But it's not clear if that same message would be applied to China during this visit this week.
7: The message at the UN today from Iran's President Masoud Pezeshkian was that President Trump must understand key facts as he spoke through a translator.
2: He must know that the resistance of the Iranian people will only increase in the face of sanctions, increased pressure, increased bullying. We will never bow our head or bend at the knee.
7: A federal judge in Washington today will hear arguments over President Trump's ban on three media organizations from the White House. Administration lawyers say the ban on CNN, MS Now, and Politico does not violate the First Amendment. Almost the entire state of New Mexico is under a flood watch. Heavy rain is falling. ABC's Trevor Altz is there.
6: At the peak today, we could see 2 inches of rainfall per hour, and so much of New Mexico has been in a dangerous cycle where you have areas that are hit by wildfires that then have destabilized soil and become even more vulnerable to flash flooding. We've been watching the state try to be proactive, but there is a real chance of some catastrophic flash flooding here in New Mexico.
7: Dolly Parton's estate seeking a restraining order against the late icon's nephew, claiming he threatened violence and economic harm. He says it's a publicity stunt. You're listening to ABC News.
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7: Harvey Weinstein was sentenced to 15 years in prison today for sexually assaulting Miriam Haley in 2006. Weinstein was first convicted in 2020, that conviction later overturned by New York's highest court. He was found guilty for a second time last year. Haley, who was a production assistant at the time, said after the sentencing today,
9: "It's a really tough thing to do, I have to say, and I thought of not doing it many times. I thought of pulling out."
7: One of the nation's most famous roller coasters is the subject of a new lawsuit. Over 100 people said they suffered brain injuries after riding the X2 at Six Flags Magic Mountain in California. Pamela Guillen says after she rode the coaster, she passed out and woke up 2 weeks later in a hospital.
10: "I have suffered a traumatic brain injury and needed emergency brain surgery to stop the bleeding and had to be intubated. I was in a coma. I spent almost a month at the hospital."
7: Park lawyers argue the forces in the coaster cannot cause brain injury at a normal rider using it as instructed, and that the ride has been closed since July. Former NFL star Antonio Brown's accepting a plea deal in an attempted murder case in Florida. His attorney says the charge will be reduced to aggravated assault, and the former Pittsburgh Steelers star will only receive probation. 2 weeks ago, Brown's accuser said he would no longer take part in the prosecution related to the 2025 incident. Brown had faced decades in prison. Brian Clark, ABC News.
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14: Welcome back to The Ramsey Show in the Fairwinds Credit Union Studio. I am Rachel Cruz here with Jade Warshaw, and we are answering your questions. We have Alicia on the line, and she is in Buffalo, New York. Hi, welcome to the show.
15: Hi, thanks for having me. So my question is, I'm 30. After taxes, I make $72,000, and I am just completed baby step number one, so I'm starting to pay off my debts. And I did my snowball a couple days ago, and one of the collections on my debt has went to court recently and still being, like, gone through the process before they serve me. And I'm just wondering if that's my highest collection, like, it's, like, my last one of my snowball. Should I reprioritize and move that up so I can just clear that issue out of the way, or just wait for it to, like, roll through the motions and just see what court does?
16: How much is it?
15: $3,693.
14: Oh. Do you have any money? Like, do you have $1,000 saved?
15: That's in my baby fund, yeah.
14: Yeah, in your baby step one. Okay. Because I'm wondering, since it's all the way in collections and they're, you know, at the point of suing you, if you can settle with them, but you would need some money to put up front to say, hey, I have this amount. I'm wondering how quick... go ahead.
15: I make my minimum monthly that, like, do, like, you know, that's on my debts now, I make around $1,800 a month on those, and then my monthly bills that I pay is $2,500. So collectively, like, I have to pay out $5,300, but I make about $6,000 a month.
14: Okay.
15: So, like, I could save up that extra $700 and, like, move that to the very top, but I feel like I need 50% to offer them, and I just don't know if I should just, like, I could pay off $8,000 accounts within that $2,100 of my between pay laters and my small collections and my small credit cards that I just closed.
14: Yeah,
15: but I'm like in the I'm in between a rock and a hard place.
16: So can't cover the minimum. You wouldn't have the money to cover the minimums while you stack up, because I don't think you need to save 50%. I think if you get to a quarter of this, they might take it, like 25 cents on the dollar.
15: So that would be, that calculation would be,
16: if like, it's $3,000, like let's look for $700 to $900.
15: Yeah, so that's like 6 weeks of just not paying my that's not, it's just 6 weeks of not doing the snowball.
16: Well, you're
15: all
16: doing
15: my minimums,
16: it's not,
15: covered to begin with.
16: It's not that you're not doing the snowball, because you can pay the minimum, so you can pay the minimums on everything. We're just expediting this because they're suing you. And so let's make sure, if it hasn't happened yet, let's try to go to the table one more time and say, before this makes it to court, can we just settle? This is all the money I have, and consider it you just tying up a loose end.
14: Yeah, you're still doing, because you're still paying off debt. So
16: you're
14: technically
16: going in the
14: right
16: direction.
14: Yeah, you're just kind of reordering it because of your situation. We would say the same is true if you had an IRS debt. We'd say move that to the front, even if you're like, oh my gosh, but by the time I pay off half of that, I could have four other debts paid off, right? It's just you're reordering it because of what is happening and because it's stuck in collections. But you sound motivated.
16: Yes,
15: I do. I live with my boyfriend, and he's very fortunate that he makes very good money for what he does, and he pays utilities and rent. Like, he pays the majority of the mortgage, and he pays utilities and food costs. So I looked at I pulled up credit reports a few weeks ago, and it made me sick. Like, I don't understand how I just turned 30 this month, and I'm like, I don't understand how I'm 30 with 3 degrees and consumer debt with my car. I owe $41,000.
16: Yeah.
14: Oh, wow.
15: It just,
16: Tell us about your car.
15: It's an 18 Subaru Impreza. A few years ago, my old car was just almost paid off, got totaled, and I was not in a credit situation to get a good interest like I had on my previous car. So my car currently is sitting at 18% interest.
16: Ooh.
15: And yeah, and it's about $500 a month. And like once I know, like, I
16: and what do you owe on it?
14: $41,000.
15: I owe, no, 41 is collective, all consumers.
16: Oh, okay.
14: Oh, I'm sorry.
16: What's the car?
15: I owe 17.
14: Oh, okay. Okay, that's better. Good Lord. I was about to say, Alicia, put that car up for sale.
16: Yeah, well, what's it worth? What is it worth? I'm just curious.
15: About nine.
16: Nine? Private sale?
15: And yeah, private sale. Okay. Kelly Blue Book, yep. 9,000.
16: Okay.
15: And with my snowball, with my what I make right now, and that's like, I have my main job. I'm a bookkeeper for a law firm. So if I do have to go to court for this case,
16: you know what you're
15: doing. My lawyer is already like, we'll cover you. Don't worry about it. And then I do InstaCart on the side you know what? I'm completely able to do everything I need to do, pay my minimums and get out of this debt in 15 months.
16: Good.
14: Yes, girl.
15: And that, so.
14: We love it. That's what we love to hear. Yes. Well, it's just the idea of you are finally sick and tired of it. And when she opened up that credit report, she's like, oh, my gosh, what am I doing? And so she's rewiring everything that she had been doing and making great progress. So well done. All right. Let's go to Sarah in Denver, Colorado. Hi, Sarah. Welcome to the show.
0: Hi. Thank you for having me.
14: Yes. How can we help today?
0: So I was hoping that you guys could maybe settle a debate between me and my mom. I guess for a little bit of background, I'm 19 and I'm a sophomore in college. I'm currently taking my prerequisites and next fall I'll be attending nursing school. But for my freshman year of college, I wanted to go to an out-of-state university, and that was before I realized really how much I would be paying in student loan debt.
14: Mm-hmm.
0: So I ended up transferring back to a local college where I'm paying around $6,000 a year. But I still ended up racking up around $26,658 in student loan debt.
14: Okay.
0: And $22,000 of that is a parent plus loan, and then the remaining $4,000 is my personal loan.
14: Okay.
0: So I guess my question would be, I feel like I should maybe defer from nursing school for a year and work full-time to pay off that debt, but my mom thinks that by the time I graduate nursing school, I should be making enough to just pay it off fully.
16: The $4,000 or the $22,000?
0: The $22,000.
16: Is it
0: and the $4,000?
16: Is it subsidized or is it unsubsidized?
0: It's unsubsidized.
16: Ew. Okay.
14: Are you able to cash flow college?
0: No, not necessarily. Take the time off.
14: Will you be taking more loans out then to go to nursing school?
0: Mm-hmm, yeah.
14: Okay. So yeah, I would say pause, and I may tell you right now, depending on, and I'd want you to see how long you're in nursing school, and is it $6,000 a year as well?
0: Yeah, it should be.
14: Okay. I would make it a priority to get through that, because I am with your mom. If you get that degree, you're going to make great money, Sarah, and nursing is one of the best fields to work in, so it's fantastic. But I think I would maybe pause. And maybe not as much to pay off this debt, but to make $6,000 to put away enough to get through nursing school debt free. And then when you're out, maybe attacking that. I'm just thinking age,
16: that's
14: stage of life, because to get a good career going under your belt, I think is a great step. But I don't want you going deeper in debt. I would not encourage you at all to go to school if you don't have the money for it. So you need the money going forward. And if you can cash flow your way through school, once you're out of school, then look backwards and say, hey, let's knock out this debt.

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1: 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Guess I forgot to make it clear that Travis is a nifty kitty. 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All right. 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Oops, you're right. 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
4: I'm Chris Gilbert with the KNCO Local News Update. Salary angst is indicated again from in-home supportive services workers in Nevada as well as Plumas and Sierra counties. Several rounds of unsuccessful contract talks have been held recently between the union representing them and Nevada County, and members spoke up about their financial challenges during the public comment period of last week's Board of Supervisors meeting. It's a Medi-Cal funded program designed to help mostly low-income seniors and other people struggling with mental and physical disabilities. Kendra Del Rio has been providing in-home care for her 16-year-old autistic son.
5: I left a career in real estate to become my son's full-time caregiver. Since then, rising costs for gas, groceries, school transportation, and therapy appointments have made it increasingly difficult to stay afloat. Without IHSS, many families like mine would be forced into impossible choices between income, safety, and care.
4: There are over 1,300 such caregivers in Nevada County who earn an average of $18.50 an hour. Wage rates are bound by county budget structures, which often lag behind private agency starting pay. And the Board of Supervisors, of course, is not allowed legally to comment on comments made during the public comment period. And you may hope you don't have to spend much time in one, but there's still value in getting a better understanding of courthouse functions and the justice system. On Thursday, tomorrow, Nevada County Superior Court is once again welcoming fifth graders from schools throughout the Western County for the annual Law Day. Court Executive Officer Layla Wahid says that the collaboration with the Superintendent of Schools brings together judicial officers, court staff, local justice partners, law enforcement, and educators to provide students with an interactive introduction.
6: We have students come through in groups, so they will get to experience mock trial. They'll get to talk to law enforcement in a couple of different roles. They'll get to talk to county probation, and they'll get a Q&A session with the judge, as well as some historical information from our historical society.
4: And Wahid says the fall program will also recognize the 250th anniversary of the United States and focuses on the Constitution. That's happening tomorrow at Nevada County Superior Court. Join us for our next local news update. Coming up at the bottom of the hour, I'm Chris Gilbert, KNCO News Talk 830.
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8: Here is your forecast on KNCO News Talk 830. Sunny with a high in the low to mid 80s today, a very light wind out of the east. Mostly clear tonight, low 57, and some patchy areas of smoke on Thursday. Sunny and dry with a high 85. Thursday night, partly cloudy, low 59. Then sunny and not as warm on Friday with a high in the mid 70s. For weather anytime, click on the Weather Center at KNCO.com. I'm meteorologist Ann Holliday on KNCO News Talk 830.
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0: Welcome back to The Ramsey Show in the Fair Winds Credit Union Studio. I am Rachel Cruz, hosting this hour with Jay Borshaw. And we're answering your questions, so give us a call at 888-825-5225. All right, we got Andrew on the line in Fort Myers. Hi, Andrew. Welcome to the show.
1: Hi, thank you so much.
0: Absolutely.
1: And I really appreciate everything that you do for everyone. So,
0: oh, thank you. I appreciate that.
1: Yeah. My question is, I'm not exactly sure how to build a life with my my woman, my girlfriend, I guess. We have an 8-year-old.
0: We've
1: been together for over 10 years.
0: Oh, okay.
1: Yeah, and so the hurdle that keeps coming up is that she was a widow in her 20s, and her son, she had a son, and he's 21 now, but she had survivor's benefits when he was a teenager, or growing up as he was a kid and through his teenage years, and then now she doesn't, so she would receive her deceased husband's Social Security
2: right.
1: when she becomes of age. And I guess that's a pretty large number because he made, you know, a sizable, like a lot of money every year. So I don't understand how to plan all of this. If like, she doesn't want to get married until she's 60 years old because she doesn't want to risk that benefit going away.
0: What?
1: It's basically how it is.
0: She's,
1: yeah, no,
0: she's choosing some Social Security
2: she's
0: over.
2: Locked in.
0: For
2: I mean, how much could it possibly be? Has she told
1: it's
2: you
1: like
2: the amount?
1: $3,600 to $4,000 a month.
0: Stop it.
1: I just
0: listen, she said $400,000 a month, I'd be like, Andrew, you may not be worth that. I don't know. But $4,000?
1: Yeah. No,
2: does she work?
1: I get it.
2: Does she work?
1: She does work now. Yes, yeah, she works.
2: And what does she earn?
1: She earns $43,000 a year after taxes.
2: What do you earn?
1: I earn $150,000 after taxes.
2: So wait a second. We can go and Andrew can put a ring on it and she can, you guys combined can be making $193,000 a year and she's foregoing that life for survivor's benefits that we don't really know, but maybe they're around $35,000 to $4,000 bucks a
0: month. Or y'all combine finances and she's getting both. And she's like, I just don't want to get married because I get to live off this $150 now. So what's the point?
1: Yeah, I don't know if it's some kind of trauma from when she was a single widow mom and she got the, she didn't know about survivor's benefits.

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0: our hands of it and let Rachel and I help you. So how much debt is there still outstanding that has your name on it?
1: Well, that's the curious thing, is that I have a dashboard on my cell phone that I can access their own app for this company.
0: Okay.
1: And just 3 days ago, when one of my kind, basically, I'm a caregiver during the day, and one of my client's dad is retired now, and he used to be working for an engineering company, and he overheard me talking to a company that I hired, this company that we're talking about, on the phone, and he said, you know something, you know what they're charging you to do this? Because I found out that he's the one that he was training a lot of people to do Dave Ramsey's program, his financial program, at the church he was with.
0: But
1: and
0: Lisa,
1: he did it, he said, for seven. Yeah.
0: We're going to let it go, though. We're gonna get out of this.
1: Yes.
0: Because I asked you, the question I asked you is, how much money do you still owe?
1: Oh, okay. I still owe $19,000, but according to their website, when I pulled it up yesterday, over $20,000 now. So it's going up instead of down.
2: Yeah, I would, first and foremost, I hope there's no, I don't trust these companies.
0: No.
2: And I hope there's no weird fraud or something happening, that you signed a 10-page, well, you just signed a 10-page contract.
0: Yeah.
2: And unless there were addendums in there or something that you didn't open up fully,
0: sure,
2: and once you got the full contract, it really originally still was 35 pages. I'm just praying that they're not pulling one over on you. You know what I mean? Mm-hmm. That they've changed the deal and used your name.
1: Not only that, but... Now the first page of this contract doesn't even have the name of the contract that I signed. It has some other name on it.
0: A different company name?
1: Yes, sir. Yes, ma'am. Yes, ma'am.
2: Well, company, and sometimes companies buy other companies. And
0: that may have happened. I feel like there's a lot going on here, but what I would say your homework is let's call them today and say, you know what, I'd like to cancel. Tell me what I have to do to cancel.
2: Yep.
0: And they're probably going to say, however much money you've paid into this account, there's probably going to be a fee associated, and you're going to take that hit. And I wonder, I don't know that I'm right, but I wonder if the discrepancy that you're seeing is what they held in the account versus what was actually paid. Maybe you're seeing that they're still holding that money and it hasn't been paid yet. I don't know, but
2: because some of these companies, Lisa, they will not pay the debt, and they'll let it go into, they'll basically make it go into default for them to go in and then negotiate for a lower rate, but it trashes your credit in the process. But like, that's how a lot of them get a quote unquote deal on the debt, but they just don't pay it. And then it goes into default, and then they go and try and negotiate with these debt companies. That's what a lot of these programs do. Where what Jay was saying, just so you know, in the future, you could have done that. You could have just not paid, right? And you could have done the negotiations. But what we would tell you is that you are the secret of getting out of debt. It's you. And so by not depending on a company to do it for you, because they're going to charge you more. They're going to trash your credit in the process and all of it. So do exactly what Jade said. You need to see, how can you get out of this contract? You're probably going to have to pay something, and it's not going to be a fun pill to swallow, but you got to do it. And then you got $19,000 left of debt. And then that's when you do the debt snowball, Lisa. You're going to list your debts out smallest to largest, regardless of the interest rate, pay minimum payments on everything, and pay off that smallest debt first. But you guys, listen, these companies go after vulnerable people in situations.
0: Sure.
2: And someone like Lisa, who was widowed and is scared, and they feel like the way out. They are not, you guys. You are the way out of your debts. Do not go and forfeit and give all your rights over to these companies.
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11: I'm Chris Gilbert with the KNCO Local News Update. With the potential for one of the heaviest El Nino winters on record and Governor Newsom already declaring a state of emergency, NID officials say they're well prepared to deal with that possibility. Assistant General Manager Greg Jones points out that there's been a lot more atmospheric river systems in recent years, and they'll be able to continue with normal protocols when water levels rise.
12: Gutting all of our canals, cross-checking sections to remove storm water in flow into the canals so that it doesn't build up. We jump those into natural waterways and drainages throughout our 500 miles of open ditch canal throughout our service territory. We're taking a look at our spillways and our reservoirs, ensuring that there's no operational need.
11: But El Nino storm systems do tend to be warmer, and Jones says a smaller snowpack would be less beneficial for the water supply, with a lot of the excess rain needing to be released earlier into water bodies out of the district. Jones also did note that reservoirs could be close to full for a good part of the season. And tickets are still available for a new local food expo that's happening at the Miners Foundry on Saturday. Food X is a production of the Sierra Commons, part of the inaugural Sierra Food Festival weekend. Executive Director Robert Trent says attendees can taste and shop local food and drink, meet the people behind the brands, and discover new culinary experiences. That's from artisan tortillas to locally sourced acorn flour treats, Japanese home cooking, slow cook pulled lamb arepa, red pepper romesco sauce, chocolate dip biscotti, and locally roasted espresso, and more.
13: There's so many great restaurants and food producers, and of course the farmers market. And Sierra Commons has been working for the last few years on a food entrepreneur accelerator program where we've helped many businesses start and grow. And this is a kind of a culminating celebration of local food and food producers. 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
11: 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Food X is happening on Saturday. That's from noon to 6:30 p.m. at the Miners Foundry on Spring Street in Nevada City. And tickets and additional information can be found through the Sierra Commons website. 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
15: Here is your forecast on KNCO News Talk 830. Sunny with a high in the mid-80s today and a light easterly wind.
7: We will be clear overnight, Charlo 57. Some smoke moving in on Thursday, then sunny and dry with a high 85. Thursday night, partly cloudy, our low in the upper 50s. And for Friday, sunny and not as warm with a high in the mid-70s. For weather anytime, click on the Weather Center at KNCO.com. I'm meteorologist Ann Holliday on KNCO News Talk 830.
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4: I'm Chris Gilbert with the KNCO Local News Update. Salary angst is indicated again from in-home supportive services workers in Nevada as well as Plumas and Sierra counties. Several rounds of unsuccessful contract talks have been held recently between the union representing them and Nevada County, and members spoke up about their financial challenges during the public comment period of last week's Board of Supervisors meeting. It's a Medi-Cal-funded program designed to help mostly low-income seniors and other people struggling with mental and physical disabilities. Kendra Del Rio has been providing in-home care for her 16-year-old autistic son.
5: I left a career in real estate to become my son's full-time caregiver. Since then, rising costs for gas, groceries, school transportation, and therapy appointments have made it increasingly difficult to stay afloat. Without IHSS, many families like mine would be forced into impossible choices between income, safety, and care.
4: There are over 1,300 such caregivers in Nevada County who earn an average of $18.50 an hour. Wage rates are bound by county budget structures, which often lag behind private agency starting pay. And the Board of Supervisors, of course, is not allowed legally to comment on comments made during the public comment period. And you may hope you don't have to spend much time in one, but there's still value in getting a better understanding of courthouse functions and the justice system. On Thursday, tomorrow, Nevada County Superior Court is once again welcoming fifth graders from schools throughout the Western County for the annual Law Day. Court Executive Officer Layla Waheed says that the collaboration with the Superintendent of Schools brings together judicial officers, court staff, local justice partners, law enforcement, and educators to provide students with an interactive introduction.
6: We have students come through in groups, so they will get to experience a mock trial. They'll get to talk to law enforcement in a couple of different roles. They'll get to talk to county probation, and they'll get a Q&A session with the judge, as well as some historical information from our historical society.
4: And Waheed says the fall program will also recognize the 250th anniversary of the United States and focuses on the Constitution. That's happening tomorrow at Nevada County Superior Court. Join us for our next local news update. Coming up at the bottom of the hour, I'm Chris Gilbert, KNCO News Talk 830.
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8: Here is your forecast on KNCO News Talk 830. Sunny with a high in the mid-80s today and a light easterly wind. We will be clear overnight, Charlo 57. Some smoke moving in on Thursday, then sunny and dry with a high 85. Thursday night, partly cloudy, our low in the upper 50s. And for Friday, sunny and not as warm with a high in the mid-70s. For weather anytime, click on the Weather Center at KNCO.com. I'm meteorologist Ann Holliday on KNCO News Talk 830.
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4: I'm Chris Gilbert with the KNCO Local News Update. With the potential for one of the heaviest El Nino winters on record and Governor Newsom already declaring a state of emergency, NID officials say they're well prepared to deal with that possibility. Assistant General Manager Greg Jones points out that there's been a lot more atmospheric river systems in recent years, and they'll be able to continue with normal protocols when water levels rise.
5: Gutting all of our canals, cross-checking sections to remove stormwater inflow into the canals so that it doesn't build up. We jump those into natural waterways and drainages throughout our 500 miles of open ditch canal throughout our service territory. We're taking a look at our spillways and our reservoirs, ensuring that there's no operational need.
4: But El Nino storm systems do tend to be warmer, and Jones says a smaller snowpack would be less beneficial for the water supply, with a lot of the excess rain needing to be released earlier into water bodies out of the district. Jones also did note that reservoirs could be close to full for a good part of the season. And tickets are still available for a new local food expo that's happening at the Miners Foundry on Saturday. Food X is a production of the Sierra Commons, part of the inaugural Sierra Food Festival weekend. Executive Director Robert Trent says attendees can taste and shop local food and drink, meet the people behind the brands, and discover new culinary experiences. That's from artisan tortillas to locally sourced acorn flour treats, Japanese home cooking, slow cook, pulled lamb, arepa, red pepper romesco sauce, chocolate dipped biscotti, and locally roasted espresso, and more.
6: There's so many great restaurants and food producers, and of course the farmers market. And Sierra Commons has been working for the last few years on a food entrepreneur accelerator program where we've helped many businesses start and grow. And this is a kind of a culminating celebration of local food and food producers. 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
4: And you can also take some of that food home. Food X is happening on Saturday. That's from noon to 6:30 p.m. at the Miners Foundry on Spring Street in Nevada City. And tickets and additional information can be found through the Sierra Commons website. 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
4: I'm Chris Gilbert with the KNCO Local News Update. Salary angst is indicated again from in-home supportive services workers in Nevada as well as Plumas and Sierra counties. Several rounds of unsuccessful contract talks have been held recently between the union representing them and Nevada County, and members spoke up about their financial challenges during the public comment period of last week's Board of Supervisors meeting. It's a Medi-Cal funded program designed to help mostly low-income seniors and other people struggling with mental and physical disabilities. Kendra Del Rio has been providing in-home care for her 16-year-old autistic son.
5: I left a career in real estate to become my son's full-time caregiver. Since then, rising costs for gas, groceries, school transportation, and therapy appointments have made it increasingly difficult to stay afloat. Without IHSS, many families like mine would be forced into impossible choices between income, safety, and care.
4: There are over 1,300 such caregivers in Nevada County who earn an average of $18.50 an hour. Wage rates are bound by county budget structures, which often lag behind private agency starting pay. And the Board of Supervisors, of course, is not allowed legally to comment on comments made during the public comment period. And you may hope you don't have to spend much time in one, but there's still value in getting a better understanding of courthouse functions and the justice system. On Thursday, tomorrow, Nevada County Superior Court is once again welcoming fifth graders from schools throughout the Western County for the annual Law Day. Court Executive Officer Layla Wahid says that the collaboration with the Superintendent of Schools brings together judicial officers, court staff, local justice partners, law enforcement, and educators to provide students with an interactive introduction.
6: We have students come through in groups, so they will get to experience mock trial. They'll get to talk to law enforcement in a couple of different roles. They'll get to talk to county probation, and they'll get a Q&A session with the judge, as well as some historical information from our historical society.
4: And Wahid says the fall program will also recognize the 250th anniversary of the United States and focuses on the Constitution. That's happening tomorrow at Nevada County Superior Court. Join us for our next local news update coming up at the bottom of the hour. I'm Chris Gilbert, KNCO News Talk 830.
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8: Hey, welcome back to the Lars Larson Show. 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Consider this. A Wyoming woman has now been charged with breaching the peace for telling her neighbor to get off her lawn. Cowboy State Daily reports that Melissa Harris can't believe she's about to go to trial for standing on her own property and stating what's basically another unofficial Wyoming state motto, get the blank off my lawn. Harris, who lives near Wright in Campbell County, is set for a jury trial about 1 month from now, October 27, on a single misdemeanor charge of breach of the peace. If convicted, she could potentially get 6 months in jail. Wow, can you imagine what would happen if we applied that kind of thing to Antifa or BLM? She said, I just don't understand why this is going to trial, and neither does she, says her attorney, Robert Piper. The others within earshot heard the profanity uttered in an attempt to trespass somebody off her property, and they say it constitutes a breach of the peace, according to the Campbell County Attorney's Office. The Wyoming Supreme Court has ruled multiple times there has to be intent to incite something behind it, meaning you're trying to incite a riot or a fight or whatever it happens to be. She says the utterance of obscenity alone cannot constitute a crime. A judge disagreed with Piper's argument that the context in which the offending word was said had to be considered. Well, something for the jury to consider. Can you believe that's how tough it is? You say one dirty word on your front lawn to try to get somebody off your lawn, and you get that kind of treatment. Anyway, glad to have you with me. You want to join the conversation? It's 866-HEY-LARS. That's 866-439-5277. Send your emails to talk@LarsLarson.com. Elliot writes in, Lars, I was listening to you talking about low birth rates on the show. Here's my input to why I believe birth rates are at a free fall. First of all, our family courts and family laws need to be fixed. No fault divorce needs to go. And second, dating apps and dating websites need to be closely looked at. They have algorithms that favor certain types and characteristics and punish others. And the rise of social media. Too many people are connected online, but they never meet in person. And people are pickier today about who they want to date. With these dating apps, instead of dating and forming a genuine connection with someone in town, they'd rather go across the country or across the globe and date them because of what they see on the outside. Third, cost of living and wages. The gap needs to shrink. Either wages and salaries need to go up or prices need to come down, and not just by a little bit. Well, I'd suggest that taxes would be the big answer there. You don't have to have things cost less if government costs less. Elliot goes on, otherwise, how are parents supposed to provide for children if they can't afford basic necessities because their job doesn't pay enough? And they can't go on welfare because their job pays them too much for that. Well, nobody should want to go on welfare anyway, but consider this. If the idea is that you need to have more money to take care of children, I understand that. I mean, children are expensive. Grandchildren are expensive. I can tell you that as well. But if you say the answer is for things to cost less, well, prices of just about everything except government have been going down over the decades. The cost of almost everything has gone down, and it should go down. Then you got this from, I'm not going to do that. I do want to mention this. A California county that now appears to be run by illegal weed cartels, and believe it or not, from China, starting around 2015, about a decade ago, what they call Asian cultivators, this is from Not the Bee, began flooding the area They bought up residential land like crazy in Northern California. The estimated number of illegal growers in the Shasta Vista subdivision could total more than 7,000. In other words, about 20% of Siskiyou County's entire population is made up of people growing weed. In 2017, many of the housing lots sat dormant, but by 2021, those same lots were filled with greenhouses. 10 years ago, somewhere around there, all of a sudden, there was this big boom of land on subdivisions that had not been developed. And all of a sudden, it was full of illegal cannabis grows. That's the comment of County Supervisor Jess Harris. All the homes were bought under shady circumstances, sometimes the gun on one end of the deal. That sounds crazy. And then consider this. What is Wendy's doing? I kind of like Wendy's burgers, but consider this. They have now created the T-Rex burger. It's come out of extinction, challenging customers to devour 9 beef patties in just 9 minutes. A Wendy's restaurant in Edmond, Oklahoma, has quietly resurrected one of the chain's most outrageous secret menu items as a limited-time eating challenge. The T-Rex burger traces its origins to a fake Wendy's advertisement that reportedly appeared in Sports Illustrated in the mid-2000s. After customers began trying to order the fictional creation, one Wendy's in Brandon, Manitoba, decided to make it real. The 9-patty burger eventually went viral in 2013 and was selling 2 or 3 a day for $21.99 Canadian dollars. Wendy's corporate subsequently asked the restaurant to remove it. At the same time, the franchise said it neither condones nor promotes the idea of anybody consuming a 9-patty hamburger in just one setting. Sounds like you get a bit of a tummy ache. Can you believe that? Well, in any case, glad to have you with me and always glad to take your calls. A shout-out to our friends in Baton Rouge, Louisiana, where they catch great talk radio on WBRP. That's FM 107.3. Now, consider this. There's a lot of outrage right now after Virginia's Governor Abigail Spanberger, she's nothing to write home about, shut down a rulemaking process that would have required school sports to be divided by actual gender. Former Governor Glenn Youngkin started the process of barring biological males from girls' sports. The process was expected to take years. It was ended by Abigail Spanberger. I'd like to see it come back. I'd like to see girls be protected from what's going on in society. Hey, everybody talks about those weight loss injections, and I'll admit the results are dramatic. They work by lowering your blood sugar and reducing your appetite. But what if you want to lose weight, but you don't want those painful weekly injections, especially when you hear about some of the intense side effects? That's why doctors created the one I've used. It's called Lean. It's a weight loss supplement, and I'll tell you the results are remarkable. The ingredients in Lean will lower your blood sugar. They burn up fat by converting it to energy. They curb your appetite and your cravings. That means you're not as hungry. But Lean is not for the casual dieter who only has a few pounds to lose. The doctors at Brickhouse Nutrition created Lean for frustrated dieters with 10 or more pounds to lose. I want to get you started. I'll get you 20% off for loyal Lars listeners and free rush shipping so you can add Lean to your healthy diet and exercise plan. 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That's promo code Lars at TakeLean.com. Glad to have you with me and always glad to take your calls at 866-HEY-LARS. That's 866-439-5277. Send your emails to talk at LarsLarson.com. Well, a watchdog group wants the Health and Human Services Inspector General, that's Thomas Bell, to dig into Planned Parenthood and its billing codes. Is there something hiding in all that paperwork? We'll get to that coming up next on the Lars Larson Show.